0: One and two on Davis. Swings and misses for the strikeout. The big hefty cut.
1: Came all slow stuff. A couple of curveballs. That last one, I believe, was a changeup. Got up front.
0: And now Jared Triolo. Triolo bounced out in the first inning. Grounds this ball, stabbed by Valdez. Just reaches up that glove hand and sticks in the glove. And on to first to retire Triolo, two outs. Here's Esmerlin Valdez. Two outs, nobody on. Valdez fly to right in the first inning.
1: Yeah, we've, I think, been talking the last few days about how the need to get on a decent length winning streak. Make a run back up toward that wild card spot. If you could get Valdez heating up again with the home run ball, that would help things out.
0: It takes another strike, an 0-2 count now.
1: Yeah, the month of July, I don't know if I've ever seen anything like that. It's crazy.
0: Pitches in the dirt.
1: But the home run switch got turned off. He needs to figure out how to get it on again. For our sake.
0: And two on him.
1: Need that offense again.
0: One ball, two strikes. The pitch. Called third strike, and he will challenge.
2: Call strike is being challenged by the batter.
0: Is he right to keep this streak going for the Pirates? No, it's a strike. And a strikeout. It caught the top of the zone. 1-2-3 for Framber Valdez. And after three, it's 4-0 Tigers on the Pirates Baseball Network, presented by Iron City and IC Light.
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0: Detroit leads 4-0. On to the fourth inning. And the new pitcher for Pittsburgh is Isaac Mattson. Carmen Majinski went three innings, gave up four runs on eight hits. A walk, three strikeouts, and the home run to Kevin McGonigal. And now it's Isaac Mattson for Pittsburgh.
1: Now, Mattson's numbers on the year, 37 games now. ERA is 4.93. He has got 33 strikeouts, 16 walks, 34 innings.
0: Gleyber Torres has walked and singled, the leadoff man. He's at the plate right now. Now the pitch. Mattson's offering as a fastball swung on and missed.

0: Hope you heard us talking to Don Kelly before the game about his decision to call on Isaac Mattson to pitch the seventh inning. The Pirates leading 7-3. There's a swing and a miss yesterday over Boston. And Mattson had trotted from the bullpen and onto the outfield grass when the second base umpire Ryan Wills held him up, and they called out the grounds crew. The tarp, the rain delay, pitches up and in, which lasted 2 hours and 34 minutes. And when play resumed in the seventh inning, instead of going back to Mattson, they went with Yates. And Kirby Yates, who had a 1-2-3 seventh. Pirates went on to win the game 8-3. One ball, two strike pitch from Mattson. Just as he was ready to deliver, time was called, and Gleyber Torres steps out of the box. And Don Kelly said, well, he had been warming up earlier and then warmed up again, and they just didn't want to take any chance. They said he would have been almost an emergency guy later in the game. One ball, two strikes. The pitch fouled off, and I kind of chuckled at that because of what we saw on the other end. And Don Kelly agreed what Ramon Burgos did for Boston, you never see anymore. He pitched the fifth and sixth innings, and after the 2 hour 34 minute delay and maybe another 10 minutes, so 2:45 before he returned and pitched two more innings. His pitch is up and in, 2-2. So he pitched the fifth and sixth. 2 hours and 45 minutes later, he went out for the seventh and the eighth.
1: Back in the days where guys were pitching both games of a doubleheader.
0: Yeah. 2-2 pitch. Pop up, shallow right. As Merlin Valdez is there near the line, makes the catch on the Torres fly ball. I hadn't realized this either, Bob. You and I are on the TV side that the week before, Burgos had pitched back-to-back games, three innings each, back-to-back. Three innings each. Another thing you don't see much anymore. Kevin McGonigal at the plate now. McGonigal homered his last time up, his 13th of the year. Mattson's pitch is up and away. McGonigal struck out looking in the first. That home run, the line drive over the right center field fence to give Detroit this 4-0 lead. This fastball over for a strike. Get to some out-of-town scores presented by AHN, official medical provider of the Pittsburgh Pirates, caring for you through every win, every loss, and every moment in between. Pitches upstairs to McGonigal. And it's 2-1. The Cardinals and Reds played game one of their five-game series today in Cincinnati. Day-night doubleheader today. 2-1 pitch. McGonigal drives this the other way. And Reynolds started in, now goes back and makes the catch. And that's a live bat. That ball jumps off McGonigal's bat.
1: Yeah, definitely fooled Reynolds there. He read it well, though, after he took the wrong first step coming in. Then he immediately was able to change direction to get back and make that play. But it's a live bat. I agree with you.
0: Here's Dylan Dingler. 1-for-2. Fly out to right, single to left. The catcher for Detroit. Pitch from Mattson is fouled straight back. So the Cardinals beat the Reds in game one, 2-1. Two more RBIs for Alec Burleson of the Cardinals.
1: I thought you were going to say, what's the kid's name,
0: Bias? Oh, yeah. No, I think he was 0 for yesterday, wasn't he, after that three-homer performance?
1: Yeah, I think so. Now, they have four runs in this game, too. Who got those RBIs?
0: The Cardinals lead the second game 4-1. They're in the sixth inning.
1: 4-1, yeah.
0: They're in the sixth inning, and the Cardinals, Ivan Herrera, Nathan Church, and Mason Wynn And Brian Jordan with the RBIs. There's a pitch taken for a ball. 2-1. But Burleson, I don't know how much attention you paid to this. I hadn't realized it. He leads the league in RBIs in the National League. 92 ribbies. Overtaking C.J. Abrams, and the rookie for the Reds, Sal Stewart, has 91. Two balls and a strike on Dingler. Up and in. The Cardinals win game one. 2-1, and they lead the nightcap 4-1. Phillies up on the Marlins 2-0.
1: 4-2 now.
0: Pitches inside. He walked him. Dylan Dingler draws the walk. With two outs, it brings up Colt Keith. Yeah, 4-2. The Reds picked up a run in the bottom of the sixth to get to within two. The Phillies lead 2-0 at home over the Marlins. And in the bottom of the fifth.
1: They're still hitting.
0: Ball popped up. Left field. Reynolds makes the catch. So the walk after two outs, and then the flyout by Keith. Head to the bottom of the fourth inning. It's 4-0 Detroit here in Pittsburgh on the Pirates Baseball Network. Presented by Iron City and IC Light.
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2: Bottom of the fourth inning, it's a 4-0 lead for Detroit. Robert Valdez faces Brian Reynolds, who grounded out in the first. 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Reynolds, Nick Gonzalez, Brandon Lau against Valdez. With a 1-2-3 third. A 1-2-3 first, and that's usually when he's had issues this year. His ERA in the first inning this season, 7.23 for Framber Valdez, 3.62, innings two on. Reynolds now 0-9 in his career against Valdez. Lefty delivers, and a fly ball to left field. Did not get enough of it as Callahan will go toward the warning track and make the catch. One out.
3: You know, it's amazing how the hitters, they know exactly. So quick. When he made contact, he even had a quick look and then kind of like put his head down. And you could see that he had kind of a little bit of a disgusted look that he just flew out. But if you're just watching the ball, you think, oh, maybe, you know, these fans kind of all start buzzing. The hitter always knows right away.

0: Nick Gonzalez takes outside ball one.
1: Even the pitcher's not really sure. He's got a decent idea. But sometimes that ball leaves a bat at a certain trajectory, and you don't want to watch.
0: Ball's hit hard, but at the center fielder. Max Clark a couple of steps to his left into right center, and quickly two down. I like it when the pitchers the batter hits a drive to deep right, and they point up in the sky.
1: Oh, yeah, let everybody know. There it is.
0: No, but it ends up being a home run.
1: Oh, yeah. Watch the flight.
0: Yeah.
1: I would point at pop-ups in the infield, but not at
0: you wouldn't do that? No.
1: And really, I wouldn't even point unless it was a situation, you know, the day game or something like that.
0: Necessary.
1: Yeah.
0: Strike called on Lau.
1: Or I immediately would kind of look and see who's calling it. And if everybody's kind of like standing around looking at each other, I'd get a little panicky.
0: Mm.
1: And I'd start pointing and I'd yell, "Who wants it? Who wants it?"
0: Huh.
1: I'm like, "Somebody call it. Somebody has to make a move here, you know." And then once somebody would say, and then I would just start screaming his name and make sure nobody got anywhere near him.
0: One ball, one strike count on Lau. Waves and misses the slider.
1: Shows you how most of the time I was desperate for outs. There's a pop fly. That baby's getting caught.
0: Well, now it's 1-2, and the pitch inside. Tigers lead it 4-0. Pirates batting bottom of the fourth. Framber Valdez with a 2-2 offering. And a line drive off the tip of the glove of the first baseman, Keith. And Valdez is not there in time. The ball was fielded finally by Keith in foul ground. It'll be a base hit for Lau.
1: Yeah, Valdez, he saw the line drive. He's falling off third base anyway because he's a lefty. But he saw the line drive hit the glove. And I don't think he really took a step toward first until he saw the ball rolling into foul territory. And by then, way too late.
0: Well, Rafael Flores with a chance here. At the plate with a runner at first base, two outs. Lau 2-for-2 against the lefty Valdez.
1: Yeah, two bullets.
0: And the pitch. Check swing, strike called on the righty batting, Rafael Flores Jr.
1: I guess that wasn't a bullet. It was 86. Didn't that look as like it hit a lot harder than 86?
0: Yeah. Here's the 0-1. Swing and a miss, big cut on the curveball, and it's 0-2.
1: Maybe because it was kind of clanked off the glove, I thought it was hit a lot harder.
0: Maybe the first baseman thought it was hit harder than it was.
1: Yeah, he got a changeup. That's a good point.
0: 0-2 on Flores. And he steps out, calling his timeout. Pirates' second hit, both belong to Lau. The other base runner, a walk to Nick Gonzalez leading off the second inning. Framber Valdez looks toward first and brings it home and pops it up out of play. Off to the right it goes. Ready to get in the game, play to win with the PA Lottery. 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Players must be 18 or older, please. Play responsibly. Benefits older Pennsylvanians every day. 0-2 the count. Rafael Flores. Again, Valdez has given up just 13 homers this year. The pitch. Swing and a miss. Struck him out. Go to the fifth here at PNC Park. It is 4-0 Detroit on the Pirates Baseball Network. 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
0: Top of the fifth inning, Isaac Mattson's second inning of work, and Tigers scoring two in the first, two in the second, lead 4-0 in the first of this three-game series. Fifth inning brought to you by the IBEW Local Union number 5. Zach McKinstry, who was 1-for-2 against starter Carmen Majinski, will lead off this fifth inning. Mattson gets the scoreless fourth, gave up a walk. It's McKinstry, Hallyu Lee, and Brett Callahan. 5-6-7 in the order for A.J. Hinch's Detroit Tigers. Hinch in his sixth season at the helm. The pitch is upstairs. The Tigers, despite trading Tarik Skubal to the Dodgers at the deadline, said earlier, very much in postseason contention, and despite the fact that they were swept over the weekend by the White Sox, there's a strike, it's 1-1. Pirates and Tigers will meet again in Detroit at the end of the regular season. Pirates visit Comerica. 1-1 pitch. That's over for a strike. Changeup from Mattson. Mentioned McKinstry, a Toledo native, but grew up really in Fort Wayne, Indiana, a 33rd round pick of the Dodgers 10 years ago out of Central Michigan. Fouls this pitch back. McKinstry was traded from the Dodgers to the Cubs in July of 2022 and to the Tigers in spring training of 2023. And getting playing time with some key outfield injuries. James Altman is out with a concussion. Pitches out of play. 1-2. Altman went on the concussion IL 4 days ago. Matt Bierling is out. Abdominal strain. This ball's fouled off. Mentioned Riley Green out with a hamstring injury. He went out 5 days ago. So the veteran McKinstry, and he delivered an RBI single in the first, grounded out in the third. Isaac Mattson for Pittsburgh, a 1-2 pitch, and McKinstry takes it up high. The Rays at home lead the Orioles, continuing our look at the AHN scoreboard, 7-6 Tampa Bay. They're in the bottom of the seventh inning. It's fouled off. And the Orioles have gotten back in it. Things looked bleak for a while, but Baltimore currently occupies the third and final American League wild card slot. The Yankees and Red Sox 1-2, and then Baltimore, Texas a half game back, Toronto and Detroit both a game back. 2-2, the pitch. Check swing foul. Twins and Cleveland Guardians a game and a half back at the start of the day. Seattle 2.5 games behind.
1: I mean, it's wild in the American League. It's wide open. All the way down to, Seattle?
0: Yeah, 2.5 back.
1: There's only three teams in the American League that you can say are done.
0: Ground ball, base hit inside the third base bag. Pirates had Nick York playing well over towards short. Nice play by Reynolds. Gets to it quickly. Head first dive, and McKinstry beats the throw. And a leadoff double.
1: Well, that was an excellent play by Reynolds. That looked, extra bases all the way off the bat, like no big deal, but Reynolds made him work at it.
0: It's the ninth hit for Detroit. It's a leadoff double, and the batter, Hao-Yu Lee, who's 2-for-2.
1: Two ground balls. Found open spots.
0: It's from Mattson is high. Isaac Mattson up and down Pirates and AAA Indianapolis this season. On the big league mound for the first time since the 28th of July. And misses badly there, so Henry Davis is going to walk out the baseball. It's a 2-0 count on
1: Lee. He throws a lot of his fastballs on the upper part of the strike zone. That's where that one was. He's missed upstairs a couple of times with changeups. I think that's really the kind of the red flag when you see that. On one of them, what drew my attention to one of them, he even, gave that reaction to it. Or poor reaction. Mad at himself.
0: He was recalled Thursday back to the big leagues from the Indianapolis Indians. 12 AAA outings this season. 13 innings for Isaac Mattson at Indy. 2 runs, a 1.38 ERA. 2 balls, no strikes to Hao-Yu Lee. Mattson's pitch. Checks, takes
1: a little
0: bit
1: up. Ball, just barely above the strike zone. It's where he likes to go with it. It's where he gets a lot of his outs. Mattson's pretty fearless when it comes to going after the hitters, but he's 3-0 right here.
0: His 3-0 is high.
1: Way up high. For him to miss that badly on a 3-0 pitch, makes me understand that visit and maybe what Davis is seeing.
0: So we got to get up and throw on the Pirates pen. Let's step aside. Station identification time on the Pirates Baseball Network.
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0: It's Johan Ramirez getting up in the Pirates bullpen. This is fouled back by Brett Callahan, who has lined out and struck out. Ramirez reinstated from the paternity list today. Two on, no one out for Detroit. And lefty hitting Brett Callahan at the plate. Here's the pitch. Didn't miss by much, but it's a ball. 1-1. 24-year-old Brett Callahan. Drafted in the 13th round 3 years ago by the Tigers out of St. Joseph University. 1-1 pitch. In the dirt, and Henry Davis picks it up and throws to third, and an out call there. Nick York put a tag on Zach McKinstry, who went in head first, and we'll see if they challenge that call.
1: I tell you what, that was a great play by Davis.
0: They will not challenge. Boy, what a play indeed. Davis had to get that ball quickly and fired to third.
1: Off-balance throw right on the bag.
0: Lee at second, and that runner out trying to advance on a ball in the dirt.
1: Watching the replay, Greg, what happened there was
0: bouncing ball to second. Oh, a drop by Gonzalez and throws late to first. Oh, that's a Bad error on Nick Gonzalez. He's dropped the ball, and it puts runners at first and third.
1: Initially, I'm not sure they had that out, but he overslid. And York did a good job of just

0: leaving the tag on him the whole time. So when that front hand came off the backside of the bag, I think that's when he was out. Thank goodness, because of what just happened. Gonzo just lost the handle on it, which should have been an easy play.
1: Here's the pitch. And a line drive to left field and a base hit. It's 5-0. And Reynolds will throw toward third base, and that gets past York as Isaac Mattson will pick the ball up by the mound. Max Clark will get credit for an RBI single and go to second on the throw to third as Hau-Yu Lee scores, and it's 5-0, 10 hits for the Tigers.
0: I thought for a moment there that Callahan was going to stop at second. Because he got a late break because he wanted to make sure that ball wasn't caught in the air.
1: Infield comes in with one out. It's 5-0 Detroit. Javier Baez at the plate. Bounces this ball to third. Nick York quick glance to third base. Throws to first. Runners hold. Two outs. Top of the order and Gleyber Torres. And McKinstry, a leadoff double, just bounced it inside the third base bag. Hau-Yu Lee walked during that at bat to Callahan, the ball in the dirt. McKinstry took off for third. Davis fired to third base. Nick York got the tag on him on the play. The trail runner went to second. This ball's fouled back by Gleyber Torres. And an easy ground ball to Nick Gonzalez. And just trying to get the ball out of his glove, dropped it for an error. Max Clark, RBI single, going to second on the throw to third. So he's at second, Callahan at third base. 0-1 count on Torres, infield back, 5-0 Tigers. Swing and a miss, that high fastball. Detroit up 5-0, they've out hit the Pirates 10-2. Torres walked and singled versus Majinski. Fly to right his last time up against Mattson. And this is fouled off the mask of the catcher, Henry Davis. 0-2. Tigers scoring two in the first, two in the second, one here in the fifth. Robert Valdez has limited the Pirates to two hits, three base runners. Mattson trying to put away Gleyber Torres. Here's the 0-2. A little bit up off the plate.
0: 97. Found a little extra on that pitch. Mattson will add and subtract on that fastball, something we've seen from him the last couple seasons.
1: One ball, two strikes on Torres in the pitch. He checks and takes a called third strike, and he knew it. A run in at the halfway mark in Pittsburgh. It's 5-0 Detroit on the Pirates Baseball Network, presented by Iron City and IC Light.
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2: It is a 5-0 Detroit lead going to the bottom of the fifth inning here at PNC Park tomorrow night. Pirates play game 2 of this 3-game series against Detroit, with Braxton Ashcraft against Cater Montero, and then Paul Skeens scheduled to start Wednesday against Jackson Job, a 12:35 start.
3: Sure, Cincinnati has come back to tie that game with St. Louis at 4-4.
2: Wow, what happened?
3: Don't know. I just now looked out at the scoreboard and saw that they got 4 runs, and they are still hitting in the bottom of the seventh.
2: Looks like a 2-run single from Hector Rodriguez for Cincinnati. So 5-0 here. Jake Mangum at the plate takes up ball 1 from Framber Valdez. Red Sox at home lead the Diamondbacks 4-0. They're in the bottom of the fifth inning at Fenway. The 1-0. Mangum takes low. Mangum drove the ball toward the center field fence. Max Clark, Tigers center fielder, made an outstanding running catch. 2-0 and inside. 3 balls, no strikes. Red Sox, by the way, after that 32-5 stretch that ended 10 days ago, they've now dropped 7 of their last 9. D-backs on a 6-game road trip. Won 2 of 3 in Atlanta. The home plate umpire is stepping out from behind home plate and talking to Mangum.
3: See where the Padres have been heating up a little bit.
2: Oh, yeah.
3: They're down by a run against the Mets in New York.
2: The Mets have been heating up. Here's the 3-0 pitch. Over for a strike.
3: Yeah. They got a long road.
2: Yeah.
3: I don't know if they can heat up enough.
2: Well, there's ball 4. Mangum is aboard. A leadoff walk. Down 4 here in the bottom of the fifth. Normally, you wouldn't think Mangum would be trying to run down 4, but down 5-0 in the fifth. Nick York at the plate. Though, should point out that Framber Valdez is terrible holding runners. They're 13 for 13 this year. Last year, they were 25 out of 28. There's a fly ball left field. That's going to drop in for a base hit. Nick York didn't waste any time. Now Mangum will stop at second. 2 aboard with nobody out in the bottom of the fifth inning.
3: Yeah, Mangum did play a conservative on that ball. Probably the score being down by 5.
2: How about Henry Davis with a big swing here?
3: I'll take that. Right down.
2: The Bucks right back in this game. Down 5.
3: Over the play to win sign. How about that? Down by the left field.
2: He has not hit a home run in over a month. The pitch. Line drive left field, but foul.
3: That home run depth.
2: Just a little early on it, and Javier Baez notices something. The shortstop will go over and talk to Framber Valdez. He walks to the mound, and with that, the catcher Dylan Dingler goes out and joins the two of them on top of the hill. Baez saw something.
3: Huh.
2: And maybe Dingler saw the same thing. The catcher. First and second. Henry Davis at the plate, nobody out, down 5. Framber Valdez is trying to listen to the signs from Dingler. And the 0-1 pitch from Valdez is grounded to short, double play ball, 6-4. Ooh, in the dirt and past Keith, and Mangum will score. Davis will go to second. A huge error. Pirates on the board. It's

0: 5-1. Davis at second base. Mangum scores.
1: Well, that was about as easy a double play ball as you could have. They just messed that up bad. Yeah, that's giving us an opportunity.
2: The feed was fine to Hao Yu Lee. Lee's ball in the dirt, and Keith couldn't come up with it. The Pirates on the board, and Davis at second base on the E4. The batter, Jared Triolo. Pitch to him, down low.
1: Yeah, get the top of the lineup up at almost... You almost have to get this second run home here. You're trying to play catch up. Got that opportunity here with just one out. Need a big hit from somebody.
0: Ground ball, third base foul. And Triolo, Bob mentioned earlier, 3-for-4 in his career against Valdez coming into this game, has grounded to third and bounced back to the mound. Valdez made the stab. 1-1. Davis at second. 5-1 Detroit. The pitch is a line drive caught at short. Throw to second. Not in time.
1: Oh, I don't know about that.
0: Henry Davis went back in standing up, and the throw from Baez quickly to Hao Yu Lee in the out call at second. The Pirates will challenge.
1: Yeah, I was very surprised to see that out call.
3: Pittsburgh's challenging the out called second.
0: Second base umpire Chris Conroy called Davis out.
1: Greg, I'm watching a replay. It's not even close.
0: Call under review brought to you by Ring Central, voice of your business.
1: The ball went in on a bounce, and his foot was on the bag before the ball even hit the dirt to take that bounce.
0: Well, then this should take no more than 5 seconds in New York, and this should be immediate. Right?
1: I don't know what happens there. I've never made that visit to see the behind the scenes action.
0: Well, I have.
1: Well, then tell us what happened.
0: I just said, like, this should take 2 seconds. They got a bunch of huge screens, and you see it, and bang. I mean, what's the holdup here?
1: I've never been in that building.
0: It doesn't matter if you've been in the building. You just saw the replay.
3: After review, the runner is safe. Pittsburgh retains their challenge.
1: There it is, bang.
0: Okay, your definition's different than mine. Bang. Well, see if Esmerlin Valdez can deliver here with two outs. He's flied out and struck out looking. Davis back at second base with two down. The pitch fouled off. A leadoff walk to Mangum. I think York singled to left, and then Davis hit a double play ball to the shortstop.
1: How about a home run here? That would be sweet. Make it 5-3. New ball game.
0: 0-1 count. Valdez, the pitch. Upstairs. This with a fastball. Framber Valdez against Esmerlin Valdez. 1-1. The lefty veteran for Detroit at the belt. Here's the 1-1. Fouled off.
1: He took a rip. Curveball just got the top part of the baseball.
0: Valdez gave up a home run, his 13th allowed in his last start against Cleveland. Joe Adell hit a 2-run homer off of him. 1-2. Here's the pitch. Up and in, and bending down and then dropping to his knees, Valdez. Count is 2-2.
1: Say, Adell hit it?
0: Yes.
1: There's this, an A, a D, an E, and an L in that name. He and Valdez share a lot of letters.
0: Yeah.
1: Could be a home run here.

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6: Pirates down by four now here in the sixth inning, and Johan Ramirez back off the paternity list. Takes the mound for Pittsburgh. Isaac Mattson gives up one run in his two innings of work.
7: Well, Johan having a strong season for the Buccos, that's for sure.
6: They'll be facing Kevin McGonigal.
7: Ramirez been in 50 games now, 67 innings.
6: He last worked 6 days ago, the three-inning performance in Miami, three shutout innings, as this pitch is taken for a ball down low to Kevin McGonigal. That game in Miami was in relief of Paul Skeens. With three hitless frames, pitches upstairs with a sweeper and in. One ball, one strike. One and one, and the pitch. Bouncing ball, foul, right side. Kevin McGonigal homered in the second inning off of Carmen Majinski, who went three and gave up four runs. McGonigal struck out in the first, lined to left field in the fourth inning off Isaac Mattson. 1-2 pitch. There's a line drive, base hit into right center. Merlin Valdez gets to it quickly. And McGonigal aboard the base hit. Sixth inning of tonight's game is brought to you by the operating engineers of Local 66. Here's Dylan Dingler. On base twice, one for two, hit in a walk. The Tigers catcher. This pitch is up and in. Spins Dingler around. Fastball at 96 miles an hour.
7: Should be rested. Gonna have good stuff, you would imagine.
6: One ball, one strike. Here's the pitch. That misses inside, a sweeper.
7: It's usually tough to get put in play. Averages about 10 and a half strikeouts for every nine innings he's out there.
6: Two-oh pitch. Wow, throws behind him and back to the backstop it goes, and a wild pitch, a curveball.
7: But his control could be rusty.

0: 3-0. On Dylan Dingler. Dingler 1-for-2 with a walk. He's got 82 RBIs on the year. And they've got a runner at second with no one out. The pitch. He takes a strike. Three and one. Colt Keith on deck. Ramirez the 3-1. Strike two called. Dingler's first All-Star game this year. Last year won a Gold Glove. Ohio State product. Second round pick 6 years ago. Made his Major League debut in 2024. 3-2 pitch. Pops it out of play. Second deck, first base side.
1: They usually go with Michigan guys when it comes to
0: Tigers.
1: That battle between the Wolverines and the Buckeyes.
0: Former teammate of yours was a Michigan guy, right? Kirk Gibson?
1: Oh, yeah. They've always gone with Michigan's guys.
0: 3-2, the count.
1: Obviously, Ohio State paid off for him in this instance.
0: Ball bounced to third. Nick York has it. Pirates keep that man at second base as York throws over to Flores. McGonigal does not move from second. 5-1. Tigers lead as they bat in the sixth inning against Johan Ramirez. Colt Keith singled in the first inning. He's also bounced to first base and flied to left. Left-hand hitter. Ramirez delivers. Down and in with a sweeper. Other games, the Padres and Mets. The Mets have a 2-1 lead over San Diego. They're in the seventh inning in New York. Walker Buehler, six innings, two runs allowed by the Padres starter. Pitch is taken for a ball, 2-0.
1: The Cardinals have retaken that lead.
0: Scores from AHN, official medical provider of the Pittsburgh Pirates. Mets have won 9 of the last 12, by the way, since the trade deadline when they moved a lot of particular relievers, including Luke Weaver. Padres have won 17 of the last 22. 2-0 pitch to Keith, and there's a strike. Twins hosting the Braves, lead 4-0 in the bottom of the first inning at Target Field in Minneapolis. Josh Bell had a two-run double in that first inning. Cubbies at home have a 2-0 lead over the White Sox. Pete Crow Armstrong had a leadoff home run. His 29th homer of the year. Ball fouled off to the left, out of play. Two and two. Runner at second for Detroit. Pirates have Johan Ramirez on the hill with one out, trailing 5-1. There's a bouncing ball foul over toward the first base Tiger dugout. Looking at that game, Bob mentioned the Cardinals leading 5-4 in Cincinnati with the Cardinals winning game one. They're trying to sweep the Reds. 2-2 pitch. Swing and a foul. Joshua Baez, who had that historic performance over the weekend, his first ever game in the big leagues, homered in his first three at-bats, 0-for-4 in the nightcap. 2-2 pitch, up and in.
1: I watched the replay

0: the center field, left field, and then right field.
1: Yeah.
0: He didn't do the cutch, though.
1: The cutch. Here's the pitch. It's bounced foul to the right.
0: You know, the point, the 1-2-3.
1: Oh.
0: Remember that?
1: Yep.
0: Cutch did the same, same thing in Colorado years ago.
1: Count stays 3-2. This long at bat for Colt Keith with one out and a runner at second. In the ninth pitch of this at bat, another foul.
0: You know, I saw something today where the Baez kid, they're going to send his shoes to the Hall of Fame.
1: I saw that too. That's funny. Yep.
0: The shoes that he jogged around the field.
1: Yeah.
0: Not his bat, not the glove, not his batting gloves, not his batting helmet, not the guard on his elbow. His shoes.
1: Yes.
0: I thought that was a little unusual.
1: Actually touched the dirt. Pitch up and in. 10-pitch plate appearance for Colt Keith results in a walk.
0: And they weren't even his shoes.
1: He borrowed them.
0: Yeah. Made it even a little more odd that they would decide that they would go with the shoes as to commemorate the event.
1: Here's Zach McKinstry.
0: I mean, you know, it was in Wrigley, right? They got all three balls back.
1: Yeah, yeah.
0: Could have set those.
1: There's a strike on Zach McKinstry. And he is 2-for-3. McGonigal at second. Keith at first. Sixth inning. One out. 5-1 Detroit. Johan Ramirez, the third Pirates pitcher today. Here's the pitch. Way inside, and Henry Davis wanted a gun towards second, decides not to. Let's step aside for station identification on the Pirates Baseball Network.
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1: It's a one ball, one strike count on Zach McKinstry. Ramirez the pitch. Missed outside with a sweeper.
0: Did you see Ramirez on that kind of fake throw to second?
1: No.
0: He was a believer. He went right on his stomach.
1: Oh.
0: He was flat on the mound.
1: He went down.
0: Yeah, he thought it
1: Davis was gunning down there.
0: Yeah, he was not going to get hit.
1: 2-1 pitch. Fouled off. Count even. Tomorrow night, then Thursday, Wednesday afternoon here at PNC Park before the Bucks hit the road for their longest road trip of the year. Wednesday, enjoy lunch with the Bucks. Here's the pitch. And that's dropped by Henry Davis. He looked like he was going to try and gun down towards second again. 3-2 the count. Curveball missed. Yeah, lunch with the Bucks. Spend an afternoon here at PNC Park, and lunch is included with your game ticket. Your purchase includes $12 of loaded value on each ticket purchased through pirates.com/lunch on Wednesday. Paul Skeens will pitch that game. 3-2. Here's the pitch. And a fly ball to right. Toward the line, going to be out of play. The first beat, the right fielder Valdez went over. Still 3-2 on McKinstry. Coming up on Thursday, September 3rd, the Pirates and Giants here at PNC Park at 12:35. And it'll be a Sugardale Dollar Dog game. $1 hot dogs throughout PNC Park thanks to Sugardale on Thursday, September 3rd. Pitch bounces up there, goes back to the backstop. And it's ball four. And the bases are loaded.
0: I'll tell you what, he's got Davis all over the place back there. That ball almost went behind the hitter and bounced about 4 feet in front of the strike zone, or in front of the batter's box, I guess I should say. Davis is sprawling out, trying to get a piece of that.
1: Here comes Bill Murphy, Pirates pitching coach. With the bases loaded and one out, and the Pirates trying to keep the Tigers in their sights. Detroit trying to run away with it.
0: He got out there a little quicker than he usually does. There was still 15 seconds on the clock when he got there.
1: Now the home plate umpire Ben May goes to break up the conference. The rest of the infielders had joined Bill Murphy, Johan Ramirez, and Henry Davis. Hao-Yu Lee is at the plate. He's been on base three times. He had an RBI single to right field in the first inning. He singled to left field in the third. Those two at-bats off starter Carmen Majinski. And then Isaac Mattson walked him last inning, and he scored. A right-handed batter. Ramirez the pitch. Low ball one.
0: He's about to make his 30th pitch in this inning.
1: At third base, it's McGonigal. Keith at second. McKinstry at first. This pitch is a ball. 2-0. Johan Ramirez with a 2-0 pitch to Lee, and a swing and a miss. The big cut. Pirates fans, vote for the heavy hitter dog. Fill in your ballpark bites bracket for a chance to win tickets to try these bites in stadium. Vote at MLB.com/bracket. 2-1 the count. Ramirez offering is low, and now it's 3-1. And of course, no place to put him. Base is loaded. Johan Ramirez goes back to pick up the rosin bag. Have to throw him a strike. He comes set. And the 3-1. Fouled back. Johan Ramirez has had some Houdini-like escapes. He's gotten himself into some of them.
0: Hey, he needs a ground ball to somebody right now, bro. Not a little roller, just like a firm two-hopper, and if he gets that, he'll get out of the inning.
1: Here's the 3-2. Walked him. Fastball misses. Forces in a run. That's three straight walks. And it is 6-1 Tigers. Here now is Brett Callahan. McGonigal scoring on the bases loaded walk. Keith now at third, McKinstry at second. Hao-Yu Lee gets credit for the RBI. This ball's fouled off. Callahan 0 for 3, but as the hardest hit of the game, that was in the first inning. A line drive to short. Oh and one, Johan Ramirez with the pitch. That's low. Pirates have somebody up in the bullpen. 36 pitches here from Johan Ramirez.
0: Yeah, he just got up, whoever it is. Because he only has thrown the last, let's say, three pitches from the rubber. He was playing catch a little in front of the front slope of the mound. They get the beginning looseness into his arm.
1: Ball grounded foul off to the right. It's Kirby Yates loosening the Pirates' bullpen.
0: Get the cobwebs out of there. That makes sense. That's kind of an old school method. He's kind of doing a little stutter step about the first three or four pitches he threw.
1: 1-2 pitch. Line drive center field and a base hit. And this will score two. And give Detroit a 7-1 lead. Brett Callahan brings home Colt Keith, an 8-1 lead. Keith and McKinstry.
0: Well, McKinstry, I thought, took a little bit of a chance there. He was off like there was two outs. But the ball did not carry. It fell in, and so he was in perfect position to score on that.
1: 8-1 Detroit.

0: And Ulise stops at second. Here's Max Clark, 2 for 3. A dozen hits for the Tigers. They have been whacking the ball all over the place tonight. Pitch is a strike.
1: Yeah, we've helped him out quite a bit, too, with all these walks in this inning. Can't give all these free passes, especially in the same inning, and not give up runs.
0: Well, he walked 3 in a row, including one of the bases loaded. This pitch is hit in the air to right by Max Clark. Catch is made by Valdez. Throw comes to second. Ulise had wandered off the bag a bit. Jared Triolo, shortstop, takes the throw, reaches towards second, but Lee is back, and now it's Javi Baez. He's 0 for 3. He's the eighth man to bat. Carmen Majinski went 3, gave up 4, walked 1. Isaac Mattson walked 2 in his 2 innings. And now Johan Ramirez, there's a strike. He has come in and retired 2, has allowed 2 hits and walked 3. Next pitch is swung on and missed. It's 0-2. Three runs in. Tigers up 8-1. Out hitting the Pirates 12-3. Pitch. Chopped foul. Off to the left. Baez struck out and grounded out versus the starter Majinski. He grounded out against Mattson last inning with the infield in. Runners at second and third. 0-2 count. Here's the pitch. Ground ball third. Nick York will throw across the diamond to get him. But 3 more runs cross the plate. 8-1 Tigers go to the bottom of the sixth on the Pirates Baseball Network, presented by Iron City and IC Light.
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4: Bottom of the sixth inning, 8-1 Tigers. Brian Reynolds will lead things off. He's grounded out and flied out, and Framber Valdez now has the big lead. And this veteran in his first year with the Tigers will be firing a bunch of strikes in there, though he did walk Jake Mangum to start the fifth. Mangum scored the Pirates' lone run of the game, unearned. Valdez is the only lefty pitcher in the American League to throw six innings or more over 14 starts this season. He's reached six innings or more in 103 starts in his last five seasons combined, starting back in 2022. The pitch, check swing, foul at the plate. Way ahead of the next closest lefties in all of baseball. Max Fried and Tarik Skubal, 78, but Framber Valdez, 103 times he's reached six innings or more last 5 years combined with the Astros and Tigers.
5: That's a workhorse, sir. Well, never mind.
4: Oh, one count. Pitch. Fouled back. Good rip, but 0-2. Last time out, 5 2/3 against Cleveland after he went seven innings in two consecutive starts against the Athletics and Seattle. Here's the 0-2 pitch. Swing and a miss. Strikes out Reynolds. He really got roughed up in a couple starts, which happens to even the best pitchers in baseball. And third week of July at Wrigley Field, he lasted just two innings against the Cubs. Gave up five hits, six runs. Nick Gonzalez with a fly ball to right field. Back toward the wall and off the wall. And Nick Gonzalez will pull into second base with an opposite field double.
5: Kind of an odd way that McKinstry went after that. It's like he never really knew where it was going. He either had to commit to go back and try and catch the ball, or to say, okay, I'm not going to catch it. It's a tall wall, play the rebound. He never really did either one. And it hit about, what, maybe shoulder high?
4: Mm-hmm.
5: I'm not sure he saw it, but I don't see how he could. It's a black sky right now.
4: Can Brandon Lau make it 3-for-3 off Framber Valdez? He takes ball one.
5: Zero wind. That was just, the whole thing was kind of odd.
4: Yeah. 8-1 Detroit, sixth inning. Lau takes low. Pitches for Valdez. Two balls, no strikes. Lau 2-for-2. Here's the pitch. He takes a strike called. He didn't think so. He's staring down at home plate.
5: Looks like it might have been a little low, but borderline.
4: Two, one pitch. Bouncing ball. And the shortstop is there. Javier Baez in front of the second base bag throws out Lau. Nick Gonzalez to third, two outs. There's Rafael Flores Jr. grounded out and struck out. Valdez has allowed one unearned run. And pitch over for a strike. He is absolutely going to do everything he can to avoid having an earned run on his record with Nick Gonzalez at third base and two outs. The 0-1 is up.
5: Yeah, his ERA probably a little higher than he would like it, being the quality starter he's always been.
4: One ball, one strike. Pitch to Flores. Strike called. Curveball. Inside half. It's one ball and two strikes. At the moment, Valdez's ERA is 4.09. Came in at 4.26 earned run average.
5: Being pretty efficient here. Got 2 outs to six. He's only thrown 77 pitches.
4: One ball, two strikes. The pitch, a little bit up. 2-2, Jake Mangum on deck. Pittsburgh trailing by 7 in the sixth inning. Two and two on Rafael Flores Jr. Framber Valdez for the Tigers with the pitch. A little bit low. Saturday, September 5th, Pirates host the Angels at 6:40. First 20,000 fans take home a Hoist the Cone t-shirt presented by Shell Polymers. Go to Pirates.com. 3-2 the count. And the pitch. Checks and takes. Ball four, appeal, no swing, says the first base umpire, John Tumpain. The third walk for Framber Valdez. And now Mangum. Mangum will come to the plate. Runners at first and third.
5: Yeah, they got to take a little walk to the mound themselves and perhaps get some action in the bullpen. A couple of guys walking around, but nobody's throwing.
4: Pitching coach Chris Fetter makes his way out.
5: And now the phone must have just rang. Everybody in the bullpen stood up. They put all their folding chairs right there in front of the fence. Sometimes they gotta move those out of the way if somebody's gonna throw off the front part of the mound.
4: Well, the White Sox have overtaken the Cubs 3-2. Our out-of-town scoreboard from AHN. That game at Wrigley in the fourth inning. And well, Dane Myers, who homered in game one of that day-night doubleheader for the Reds, ties the game in the bottom of the ninth with his fifth home run of the year. Cincinnati trying to earn a split of that twin bill against the Cardinals. Phillies lead the Marlins 5-3, bottom of the seventh inning in Philadelphia.
5: How about that St. Louis-Cincinnati game? Second game of a doubleheader.
4: Pitch is taken for a ball. Dorn, does Bob have... Is he able
5: okay,
4: to hear me
5: did
4: now?
5: You say it hello? Was, did you say it was tied in the 10th inning?
4: He's able to hear, right? Yeah, hello, Bob.
5: Did you say
4: how
5: it
4: you
5: was
4: doing?
5: Tied in the 10th inning?
4: Yeah, I just said Dane Myers has tied it, going to the 10th.
5: I thought you were talking about the
4: okay, that's all right. Here's
5: White Sox-Chicago game.
4: 1-0 count. Here's the pitch. Up high. Two balls, no strikes. If Mangum can reach, Nick York is on deck. And it's Ty Madden loosening in the bullpen.
5: They might make a change kind of suddenly.
4: That would be pretty wild if they do. Here's the 2-0. A strike called. 2-1. And
5: if he was to walk Mangum, I think that they would make a change.
4: Wow. With two outs?
5: Two walks in a row?
4: In the sixth inning? You don't think they'd let him face one more batter?
5: In the seven-run lead? 90s pitch count?
4: 2-1 pitch. Downstairs, 3-1.
5: We might find out. I mean, they made a visit. They got a right-hander up. I mean, why would they do that if they weren't thinking about making a move?
4: You might be right. We'll see. 3-1. Hopefully we'll see. 3-1 pitch. And a strike. 3-2. Valdez trying to provide another six-inning outing for A.J. Hinch and the Tigers as Mangum calls time with a count of 3-2. Flores at first, Nick Gonzalez at third, two outs at the bottom of the sixth inning. Pirates batting against Framber Valdez, Pittsburgh trailing 8-1. Framber Valdez sets. Here's the payoff pitch. Up and away. Ball four, and we'll find out right now what A.J. Hinch decides to do. Nick York coming to the plate. Now York does have a single off of him as well, by the way.
5: Oh, nobody moving.
4: Here's Nick York. Walked and scored last inning. Mangum walked and scored last inning after York singled, swing and a miss, and following the

0: error.
1: There's two guys thrown in the bullpen now. They got up a second right-hander.
0: Kyle Finnegan gets up.
1: You have two right-handers throwing.
0: 0-1. Full windup now. The pitch. Downstairs. Well, if he doesn't get York, little doubt that Hinch would pull Framber Valdez. Giving him a chance to get through this sixth inning. Bases loaded with Bucks. Two outs. Valdez the 1-1. Down low. It's Nick Gonzalez at third. He doubled with one out. Rafael Flores at second.
1: He didn't have the control that he's had the entire game.
0: Mangum at first.
1: Like last three or four hitters here. He's going away from it.
0: It's 2-1. He went back and grabbed the rosin bag. The 2-1 pitch. Up high. 3-1. Henry Davis is on deck. Now, if he brings in a right-hander, by the way, Hinch, there are three left-handed bats available on the Pirate bench for, including, by the way, O'Neill Cruz. Wouldn't that be something? And Hinch has to be thinking that. Now time called as the home plate umpire stepped in front of the plate, dust off home plate. 3-1 count, two outs, bases loaded. Chance for the Pirates to get back into this game. Framber Valdez, the 3-1 pitch to York. Line drive left field, and that gets down. This is going to score a couple. Jake Mangum being waved around. It's a bases loaded clearing double for Nick York. And it is 8-4.
1: Absolutely ripped that ball down into the corner. Yeah, there was a lot of leaking of oil all over that mound this inning. He just ran into a wall out there. Couldn't get the ball over the plate. That last fastball, 92 miles an hour. Felt high. Not going to do it.
0: A.J. Hinch is out. Speaking of oil, this pitching change brought to you by Valvoline Instant Oil Change. We'll be back. Pirates have a runner at second. Two outs in the sixth. Down four now on the Pirates Baseball Network.
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0: It is an 8-4 ball game, and Kyle Finnegan now on in relief for Detroit. Here in the sixth inning, a three-run double for Nick York. Boy, two games for York. He's had a couple of big hits. Drove in three yesterday, one with a two-run single, another RBI hit later in the game, and in this game, he's singled and doubled and driven in three.
1: Well, Kyle comes in the wake of that big hit. His numbers on the season, not bad. 51 games, man. He is a busy reliever. 3.38 is ERA in 52/3 innings.
0: He's facing Henry Davis. And the first pitch is a strike. Veteran Kyle Finnegan. Acquired by the Tigers last summer from Washington. Here's the 0-1. Swing and a miss. 0-2.

0: Pirates decide to keep Henry Davis in the ballgame for now in the bottom of the sixth with two outs. The runner at second. Finnegan with the 0-2. Chopped toward third and foul. Let's pause for station identification on the Pirates Baseball Network.
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0: Lefties hit 271, righties 257 off Finnegan, so not a huge difference. The 0-2 pitch, Jackson takes inside. Davis 0-for-2, hit what should have been a double play ball to the shortstop last inning, but the second baseman on the exchange, Lee, threw it past first, allowing the Pirates to score an unearned run. One ball, two strikes. With the pitch, popped it up out of play, right side. Davis has never faced Finnegan. One ball, two strikes, the count. York at second. Finnegan with a 1-2 pitch. Line drive, base hit into center field. York will score. Henry Davis delivers. It's 8-5. Pirates down by 3 in the sixth.
2: That gave me a fastball there and a 1-2 pitch. And Henry not trying to get out there and pull that ball, just right back through the middle with a pretty hard line drive. That's a nice piece of hit.
0: And now the Pirates will bring a left-handed batter up for Jared Triolo. It's Jacob Gonzalez who will stay in the game and play shortstop for Pittsburgh. A visit to the mound from the catcher Dylan Dingler. Go over the scouting report on Jacob Gonzalez. Combined with the Pirates and the White Sox, he's hitting .234 this year, 6 homers, 28 RBIs. 4 of his 6 homers have come in a Pirates uniform. He's played 26 games for Pittsburgh. Just mentioned the splits, not a huge difference, lefties and righties against Finnegan. Ready to go with Davis at first. He delivered the 2-out single. The pitch, way inside. Finnegan in his 51 games, 51 innings, has allowed 8 homers. There's a swing and a foul tip.
2: That last pitch, a splitter, which kind of works a little bit like a changeup. And Gonzalez way out in front of that one.
0: It's a ball and a strike. The pitch. Missed inside with a fastball, 97. Gonzalez has faced Finnegan once this year, earlier when he was a member of the White Sox. And he is 0-for-1, grounded out against him. 2 balls, 1 strike. Finnegan's pitch. Inside, 3-1. Esmerlin Valdez on deck. Finnegan, like a lot of pitchers, enjoys the spacious Comerica Park in Detroit. His ERA at home is 2.59. On the road, it's 4.10 with a 9.32 OPS against him on the road. 3-1. Swing and a miss. Big cut, 96. And
2: it probably comes from a lot more home runs, I would think.
0: And Jacob Gonzalez comes up empty.
2: Taking in the dimensions of Comerica.
0: Actually, 4 homers on the road, 4 at home.
2: Oh, really?
0: Well, now Jacob Gonzalez pinch hitting for Triolo. There's a ball fouled back on a 3-2 pitch.
2: Well, this has got to either be hits or walks. It's not slugging percentage.
0: Yeah. He's walked 10 at home, 18 on the road.
2: That's not it.
0: He's given up.
2: Well, it could be it. 10 and 18, that's a big difference.
0: 3-2.

0: The pitch. Fouled it off. Jacob Gonzalez batting for Triolo. Trying to deliver here. The rookie, Jacob Gonzalez, played in 30 games with the White Sox. This is his 27th appearance as a Pirate. Still 3-2. Finnegan for Detroit. The pitch. Line drive foul off to the left, out of play, and Henry Davis is getting a workout at first base. He's taking off on every pitch. The count of 3-2 and two outs. Jacob Gonzalez has thrived in these situations in his rookie year with runners in scoring position, hitting .375. Well, and he'd love to get Davis in scoring position. This ball's hit in the air to left. And then a pop-up shallow left field is caught by Callahan. And Davis at first base took off on the 3-2 again. And the ball is popped up to left field. And Jacob Gonzalez is retired. But the Pirates score four times. And they have made a game of it now, as they send eight to the plate in the sixth inning. And now it is 8-5 Tigers onto the seventh on the Pirates Baseball Network, presented by Iron City and IC Light.
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0: Kirby Yates, the new pitcher for the Pirates, trailing 8-5.
6: This is already his eighth game as a Bucko. 6 2/3 innings, 6 hits as a Pirate, 7 strikeouts, and only walked one. And 27 innings overall this year.
0: Gleyber Torres at the plate. Yates the pitch to Torres. It's up high. Kirby Yates pitched a 1-2-3 seventh inning yesterday following that 2.5-hour rain delay. 1 ball, no strikes on the leadoff man, Gleyber Torres. He pops this ball up behind home plate. Davis, mask off, ball coming back toward home plate, and he backpedals to make the catch just as he was backpedaling into the left-handed batter's box.
6: All that backspin, bringing it back. That's why you see catchers always spin around. That ball is going to come back toward him.
0: Now here's Kevin McGonigal. First pitch to him is taken for ball one. McGonigal, 2 hits, including a 2-run second inning home run. his 13th of his rookie season. Detroit scored two in the first, two in the second off Carmen Majinski, who started and gave up four runs on eight hits in three innings. This pitch taken outside 2-0.
6: You remember that when catchers used to always catch the ball like a basket right in front of their chest?
0: Yeah, yeah.
6: Back, it's kind of because they didn't have hinged gloves.
0: 2-0 pitch hit in the air. Left center. In center field is Mangum. Jake Mangum makes the catch.
6: I think as a kid I got a, on the end of that era. Because I can remember seeing catchers do that, but I don't think that was long gone.
0: Yeah, I do remember the old footage of that. Yeah,
6: I remember a Blast used to describe it to me.
0: He used to teach it.
6: Tell his catchers used to catch those.
0: Here's Dylan Dingler. 1-for-3 with a walk. Pitch taken for a strike. It's funny you say that. I was watching this morning the highlight show of the 1952 World Series, the film that they put together. Hilarious. Like no music. Pitches fouled off to the left. They would show, like, it'd be stop action. Like an outfielder came in to make a sliding catch and they'd stop it. And a couple of home runs were hit just over the left field wall. They'd have a big white arrow pointed to where the ball is. 0-2 on Dingler.
6: Special effects.
0: Yep. Pitch. Swing and a miss. Kirby Yates.
6: Mowed him down.
0: Yeah, 1-2-3. The first 1-2-3 inning of the night for a Pirates pitcher. Seventh inning stretch. Get back to the bat racks. Pirates trail by three here at PNC Park on the Pirates Baseball Network, presented by Iron City and IC Light.
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0: Bottom of the seventh inning, 8-5 Tigers lead as Merlin Valdez will step in against Kyle Finnegan. At the top of the seventh inning, ended with a strikeout by Kirby Yates of Dylan Dingler. And every time a Pirates pitcher strikes out an opponent during the month of August, Coppers donates $25 to Visibility Pittsburgh.
6: Well, Greg, I think I might go get a cup of coffee.
0: You going to get me one?
6: Yeah. Yeah, I'll get you one.
0: All right, one cream. That's Merlin Valdez at the plate. He has flied out and struck out twice. The pitch. Bouncing ball, shortstop. Up. Oh! It goes under Baez's glove! Routine ground ball. Javier Baez, an error. And Valdez is aboard.
6: That worked. Clawing back. A little at a time. I'll get that coffee for you.
0: Go ahead, get that coffee for me. Old Scooter. So E6.

0: First error tonight. Charge to Hayu Lee. Was costly. Now here is Reynolds with the Pirates down by three. The pitch. Swing and a miss. Facing Kyle Finnegan. Reynolds was 0 for 3 against the lefty starter, Framber Valdez. Now he turns around to bat right-handed against Kyle Finnegan. With a runner at first and no one out. The Pirates trailing it 8 to 5. Here's the pitch. It's a ball, a splitter, and it's one ball and one strike. Reynolds is 2 for 4 in his career against Kyle Finnegan with a home run. One ball, one strike, nobody out. Nick Gonzalez on deck. The pitch in the dirt, 2-1.
1: That's a good take right there, that split finger fastball just below the zone. Brian gets a little antsy there in a situation like this. You see a lot of guys swing over something like that.
0: $21,956, the paid attendance. Two balls, one strike. On Brian Reynolds, the pitch. Swing and a miss. Good crowd on a Monday night, 21,956. What do you think of that, Bob?
1: Well, I really like it.
0: 2-2 the count on Reynolds.
1: New ice cream in the cones, you know. I came to the ballpark, too.
0: Here's the 2-2 pitch. Fouled off to the left, out of play. I'm not going to do it. I'm not going to play the game. I'm just not. I don't care how many people are sitting there going, who is that? No, I'm not going to play the game.
1: You're not getting into the ice cream game? Don't think that gave it away? What if I said there's sprinkles on it?
0: 2-2, that would have done it. Two balls, two strikes. Here's the pitch to Reynolds. Swing and a miss. Struck him out on a slider. It is Matt Capps, for those wondering.
1: That's a big out right there for Finnegan, and wise to go to the slider. He tried to backdoor it. He ended up yanking it in off the plate a little bit, but after Brian with the 1-1 laid off the split finger down, probably saw that Brian was seeing that split finger out of his hand, decided to go with the slider to get the out.
0: Now Nick Gonzalez, who doubled off the right field wall his last time up, takes ball one. He's 1 for 2 with a walk in this game. Yeah, Bob's fine. He just wanted to spend a little time with his family here at the ballpark. Rare opportunity, so Matt Capps kind enough to step in for Bob, as Capper is here. He's been doing some work on the TV side, pre and post. One ball, no strikes. Here's the pitch from Finnegan. And this splitter is up for a ball.
1: I'm over here trying to figure out Bob's note-taking system.
0: Can I help you at all?
1: I don't know.
0: What do you got? What do you see?
1: What does rats mean?
0: Pirates. That's short for pirates. He puts rats on that stat pack.
1: What does NFS mean?
0: Here's the pitch. Ball fouled off. I can't say that on the air. Two balls, one strike.
1: Nod for speaking.
0: Oh, no, that's for your neighborhood Ford store.
1: Oh, got it.
0: When he reads the lineups.
1: Oh, I'm a little slow on my common sense today.
0: No, you just got to know Bob's methods. 2-1 count on Nick Gonzalez with a runner at first, one out here. Pirates bat bottom of the seventh inning, trying to come all the way back from a big deficit. Right now they're down three. Kyle Finnegan for the Tigers with a 2-1 pitch. That's up, and it's 3-1. Sunday, September 6th, Pirates will host the Angels at 1:35. 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Brandon Lau on deck. Finnegan with the pitch. Ball four, he walked him, and Lau will come to the plate, but it'll be against a different pitcher as A.J. Hinch comes out. He's going to call on the lefty, Drew Summers, to face Brandon Lau. So this pitching change brought to you by Valvoline Instant Oil Change. Pirates.

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1: Pirates are trailing by 3 runs. They bat here in the bottom of the 7th inning. They have 2 men on, 1 out. It'll be Brandon Lau against the lefty, Drew Summers.
2: Summers is a hard throwing lefty. Goes to his sinker, his two-seamer, 45% of the time. Averages just under 95 miles an hour. Then he'll throw a four-seamer about 28% of the time, but he's on to throw that slider, his third pitch, third most used pitch. Here to face Brandon Lau. Wouldn't surprise me to see a lot of sliders right out of the gate. I do like this matchup, though, if he decides to go with the two-seam fastball running into Brandon Lau.
1: Lefties hit 283 versus Summers, by the way. Righty batters just 226. So lefties much better against him, and lefty batter at the plate in Lau. Ready to go. Summers delivers. Way down and outside. And he did go the slider to start things off, but what was not close.
2: Summers got a 3.68 ERA, 22 innings in 28 games, now throwing in his 29th. He's a strike thrower.
1: Started the season at AAA Toledo with the Mud Hens. Here's the 1-0. Missed inside, 2 balls, no strikes. Righty batting, Rafael Flores Jr. is on deck. Drew Summers, once property the Tampa Bay Rays, and of course he's facing a longtime Ray before this season, Brandon Lau. 2-0 pitch, and delivers a strike at 95. He was drafted by the Rays 4 years ago in the 11th round, picked up by the Tigers February of last year, and made his Major League debut in August last season. Drew Summers, 2-1 count. The pitch to Lau. Fouled off to the left out of play. For the second deck, Lau had 2 hits off the lefty starter, Framber Valdez. A single to center, a liner off the first baseman's glove. And he grounded to short his last time up against Valdez. 2-2. Here's the pitch. Bouncing ball right side and foul off to the right. Tarps off crew is here. Up in the top deck right field, they're chanting Brandon Lau, Brandon Lau.
2: Did you see how they were set up out there a couple innings ago?
1: Did not.
2: They were set up in the P.
1: Oh, nice.
2: It was awesome. They did a great job of it.
1: Oh, that's great. It's 2-2 with 1 out. Left-hander delivers. Taken outside, 3-2, didn't miss by much. Now if you're Summers and Dylan Dingler, what do you do? As Matt said, you like the matchup on the fastball.
2: But it looks like Brandon's been sitting on that slider this whole at-bat. Was laid on the fastball that he fouled off, was out in front of the slider.
1: Here's the 3-2. Swing, a little dribbler right side. Second baseman up with it and on to first to get Brandon Lau. Hong Yu Lee throws to Colt Keith. And on the play, Valdez to third, Nick Gonzalez to second. 2 outs, here's Rafael Flores.
2: And they went with a two-seam fastball, and they were trying to go down and away with it. Unfortunately, Summers missed up and in and got in on the hands of Brandon Lau. That was one of those that if he actually hit his spot, Brandon was going to be in a position to do some damage.
1: Rafael Flores takes a big cut and a miss on that slider. Mentioned that lefties better against Summers than right-hand hitters. Right-handed batters, 226 average, 7 for 31. 0-1 the count. Drew Summers the pitch. Checks, takes inside. As Merlin Valdez reached on the error on Javi Baez. Nick Gonzalez walked with 1 out after the strikeout of Reynolds. And Lau grounds out, runners move up. Base hit could make it a 1-run game. Here's the pitch. Fouled it back, big rip.
2: He is right on that one. Four-seam fastball, 96 miles an hour. Top of the zone. Raffy would love to have

0: that same pitch again.
1: Pirates were trailing 8-1 going into the bottom of last inning and scored four times. It is 1-2 on Rafael Flores. Walked his last time up. Summers with a 1-2 way outside. Jake Mangum would be next.
0: We just need a little bloop right here.
1: Yeah, anything. Anything to keep it going. 2-2. Summers' pitch. Swing and a miss. Struck him out with a slider. The Pirates do not cash in on the air and the walk. We go to the eighth inning. It is 8-5 Detroit of the Pirates Baseball Network, presented by Iron City and IC Light.
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1: It's a 3-run Tigers lead, eighth inning, and Gregory Soto now pitching for Pittsburgh.
0: Soto threw a scoreless eighth inning on Saturday against the Red Sox. Been throwing the ball pretty well. Got a 2.16 ERA since July 2nd. Trying to keep this ball game right where it's at. Keep the Pirates in striking distance. A couple more times to hit.
1: Spencer Torkelson is going to pinch hit for Colt Keith here. Torkelson, the better right-hand batter. Hits for the lefty hitting Colt Keith. Torkelson hitting .228 with 20 homers and 63 runs driven in. Soto, the former Tiger, the pitch. And a strike is called.
0: Torkelson has seen Gregory Soto three times in his career. He's 1-for-3, but 2 strikeouts.
1: Gregory Soto with an 0-1. Strike two is called. Another slider. Soto spent his first four seasons with the Tigers. 0-2 pitch. Swing and a miss. Good morning, good afternoon, good night, and we pause for station identification on the Pirates Baseball Network.
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1: One out top of the eighth inning, Pirates down 3. Here's Zach McKinstry for the Tigers. On base 3 times, couple of hits, walk, RBI single. Pitch to him, and he goes the other way with a base hit. Hit a 99-mile-per-hour fastball in the inner half to left field. McKinstry, his third hit.
0: That is the definition of taking what the pitcher gives you. A good pitch right there from Soto. Mentioned coming in at 99 miles an hour. Just shoots it the other direction, pulls his hands in, inside outs it. rewarded with

0: The knock.
1: One out single now. Haoyu Lee. He has been on base all four times. He takes inside. He was 2 for 2 against starter Carmen Majinski with an RBI first inning single. Had a third inning base hit that he pulled to left. He walked in the fifth inning against Isaac Mattson. Chopper past the mound. Going to be an impossible play now. Infield hit as the ball bounced past the pitcher Soto, and Nick Gonzalez had to change direction, and it was too late. It's an infield hit, first and second.
0: Yeah, Gonzalez was going over to the bag at second base, thinking that Soto, if he had a play on it, he was going to have to cover the bag. And then once it got down over Gregory Soto's head, it was on the first base side of second base. Nothing Triolo could do. He was too far away from the play, and by the time Nicky G had to redirect, Lee was easily safe at first base.
1: Ben Malgiri going to pinch hit. And he hits this ball the other way out of play. Another right-handed hitter. Malgiri bats for Callahan. His average 268 with 3 homers and 10 runs batted in. First and second, one out. The pitch fouled off up against the high netting. Off to the right, here the on-deck hitter, Max Clark. First and second, one out, 0-2 count. The pitch, swing and a miss. Struck him out, so he has struck out the two pinch hitters, Torkelson, and now Malgiri, and he faces Max Clark, the 21-year-old center fielder, lefty batter, playing in his 16th Major League game. 2 hits tonight, including an RBI single in the fifth inning.
0: That slider's really looking good.
1: First pitch, strike with a sweeper. Oh and one. McKinstry at second. Haoyu Lee is at first. 8-5 Tigers lead. Soto, the lefty for the Pirates. The pitch in the dirt. Blocked by Henry Davis. Javi Baez is the on-deck batter for the Tigers, who now out-hit the Pirates 14-6. They lead on the scoreboard 8-5. This pitch is way outside, a slider, 2-1. It's 2 balls, 1 strike on Max Clark. Gregory Soto for the Pirates, the 2-1. Way inside, almost clipped him on his front leg. Jack Nice out of the way, and now it's a 3-1 count.
0: A couple of bad misses right there, back-to-back pitches. One with the slider, then the fastball. Got to come into the strike zone right here. Don't want to walk the bases loaded.
1: 3-1, the pitch. Swing and a miss, struck him out, 97, looked like a center cut.
0: That makes it full right there.
1: So it's 3-2 with 2 outs. Gregory Soto looking for the last out, steps off the rubber. And now back on it, 3-2 count. He comes set. And here's the payoff. Ball 4 and a challenge from Henry Davis. Pirates have 1 challenge left. Did this clip the zone? We look at the animation. It did!
0: Nice.
1: Strike 3. Henry Davis on the challenge, gets another. Head to the bottom of the eighth inning. It's 8-5 Tigers on the Pirates Baseball Network, presented by Iron City and IC Light.
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1: Down three, bottom of the eighth inning. Jake Mangum, Nick York, Henry Davis due up. 7-8-9 hitters for Pittsburgh. Spencer Torkelson stays in the game to play first. Ben Malgiri stays in the game to play left for the Tigers, and Drew Summers, who got the last two outs of the seventh, begins the eighth inning. This left-hander will turn Mangum around to bat for the right side. Mangum walked twice and scored two runs against the starter, Framber Valdez. Veteran closer Kenley Jansen starts to loosen in the bullpen for the Tigers. And Mangum showed bunt, pulled back, takes a strike. Detroit.
0: The Pirates definitely want to try to get something going here in the eighth inning. Last thing you want is to have to face a guy like Jansen with a three-run deficit.
1: Pitch down low. Drew Summers, who pitched in just four games for the Tigers last year, appearing for the 29th time this season. 1-1 pitch. Low and away, 2-1. Summers gave up a run in two innings of work against the White Sox on Saturday. 2-1 count. The pitch to Mangum. Little chopper right side, and Torkelson has it, throws to first, and bang, bang, play safe at first. Mangum fired up. It was bang, bang. As the pitcher, Summers, looked like he arrived just in time, but they are, and they're going to challenge it. Right away, Mangum thought he beat him to the bag. A.J. Hinch and the Tigers will challenge.
0: Well, watching
7: Detroit
0: the replay.
7: Detroit challenging the safe call, first base.
0: Watching the replay here, I know it has to be clear and convincing to overturn it. At least from the first view we looked at, it's pretty darn close, Greg. You got to love this out of Jake Mangum. I mean, it was trouble off the bat with that high hopper. Spencer Torkelson had to have to go back and was going to take a really nice play. Summers, being a lefty, falling off to the third base side, he's a little slower to get going. I don't know. I'm glad I don't have to make this decision right here. But Jake Mangum, as always, getting out of the box quick. And from the right side, this one.
1: This call under review brought to you by Ring Central, voice of your business.
0: Mm-hmm. I don't know.

0: Does look like Summer's cleat. Cleat on the heel. Does touch the bag. You don't see the bag move, and then Mangum's foot gets down and covers up Summer's foot. We've certainly seen plays under review that have not been overturned that we thought would be. This one,
1: after review, the call on the field is overturned. The runner is out. Detroit will retain the challenge.
0: Yeah, that was one of those I thought we were going to talk about, that if it had been called out on the field, it would stand. If it was because it was called safe on the field, it was going to stand. But Major League Baseball deciding, unfortunately, to overturn it there.
2: One out. Now here is Nick York. York, big three-run double. His last time up, takes a swing and a miss. Last time up in the sixth inning, he drove in three to make it an 8-5 game. That's where it is now. 0-1 inside. One out of the eighth, 8-5 Detroit. The pitch to York, swing and a miss. One and two. Here's the pitch. Way outside. Out of town scores from AHN, official medical provider of the Pittsburgh Pirates. The Reds came back, tie it bottom of the ninth, win it bottom of the tenth. First career walk-off hit for Ellie De La Cruz to split their doubleheader against the Cardinals. 2-2 pitch, swing and a miss. Second K for Summers, two outs in the eighth, and brings up Henry Davis.
0: That's that four-seam fastball. From this angle, it looks like it's got a little bit of cut to it. Just underneath the hands of Nick York, starting on the inside corner, maybe a little off. Good life on it, 95 miles an hour.
2: Now Henry Davis. Takes ball one. Henry Davis had an RBI single.
0: That was a
2: sixth inning, two outs.
0: Nice at bat, using the big part of the field. Hopefully we see that same approach here in this at bat.
2: 1-0. Strike called. In their third, and it's one ball, one strike. Mets beat the Padres 2-1. They keep rolling. The Phillies were 6-5 winners at home over the Marlins. Red Sox pound the Diamondbacks 11-1. There's a swing and a miss, big cut, 95, 1-2. Tampa Bay Rays at home beat the Orioles 7-6. Dodgers 7, Rockies 1. They're in the bottom of the fifth inning at Coors Field in Denver. The Cubbies lead the White Sox 4-3, bottom of the seventh. Davis swings and misses for the strikeout. Go to the ninth inning, it's 8-5 Tigers on the Pirates Baseball Network, presented by Iron City and Icy Light.
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2: Ninth inning, Pirates still down 3. They scored a run in the 5th and 4 in the 6th to get to within 3. And now it's Camilo Doval on the mound for Pittsburgh.
10: He threw a scoreless 8th inning on Sunday against Boston. First two batters of the inning here, unless there's another pinch hitter, are going to be righties. He's holding righties to a 149 average. It's 13 for 87. He's thrown the ball well since he came over to Pittsburgh. 7 innings, just 2 earned runs. That's a 2.57 ERA. Good hard two-seam fastball that we'll see 99 to 100 miles an hour. Good sharp slider, and he also throws a cutter.
2: And he'll face Javier Baez to start. Baez 0 for 4. 14 hits for Detroit. Swing and a miss. Big, huge cut on the slider.
10: That slider's been a good pitch for him. The cutter's really the only one I've seen him leave up and have a hard time with since he came over to Pittsburgh.
2: The 0-1. And he gets Baez on the back with that slider. Bobby Baez is aboard. Tigers have had plenty of action on the base pass. Just one time that they've been retired in order. That was a 1-2-3 seventh by Kirby Yates. He faced the top of the order. That's Gleyber Torres who steps in now. Torres walked and singled, scored in the first and second innings off Majinski. Majinski went 3, gave up 4 on 8 hits. Swing and a miss. Isaac Mattson pitched the fourth and fifth innings. He gave up a run on 2 hits, walked a couple. Johan Ramirez really struggled. He gave up 3 runs and walked 3. 2 hits in his 1 inning in the 6th. Doval for the Pirates with an 0-1 pitch down and in.
10: Boy, he can really sling it, can he?
2: Yeah, he can.
10: Ball just jumps out of his hand.
2: Former closer, all-star with the Giants. Doval acquired from the Yankees at the deadline. Or I should say before the deadline. Swing is fouled off to the right. Into the second deck. Pirates will have the top of their batting order due up in the ninth inning, bottom half of the ninth. Jacob Gonzalez, Esmerlin Valdez, Brian Reynolds. And they've got 2 left-handed bats available off the bench. If they so choose, Spencer Horowitz and O'Neill Cruz, who was activated today off the injured list. 1-2, the pitch. A little bit in with that slider. Torres lifts his hands. A challenge here from Henry Davis.
11: Pitcher is challenging to call a ball.
2: Nope, the pitcher. Camilo Doval. Very few times anymore does a pitcher challenge, and you can see why. It wasn't really close. It was a dumb challenge.
11: Pittsburgh is out of challenges.
10: Yeah, I would have a hard time with that. You and I have talked about it. You've heard me say it several times. Just as a pitcher, the competitive nature of being on the mound, really anything close.
2: Boy, you just can't
10: do
2: that.
10: A challenge. No, I agree with you.
2: Can't do that to your batters in the bottom of the ninth. 2-2 pitch, swing and a foul. And 1 challenge left. That was not good.
10: Well, the hard part for a pitcher, too, is one, the competitiveness. But as you finish your pitch, your head moves.
2: Yeah.
10: So you don't really have a great angle of the plate like the catcher does.
2: And you've got a guy in Henry Davis. The Pirates still one of the worst in challenges overall, but they've made massive improvements. Davis in particular over the past few weeks is as good as it gets these days. 3-2, as evidenced by his night tonight. So why in the world would you waste that challenge when your catcher has been so good? 3-2 the count. Baez hit by a pitch. Now it's 3-2 on Gleyber Torres. Runner goes from first. Pitch is taken for a ball. So he's hit a batter, and he's walked a man, and now it's Kevin McGonigal.

0: Well, not what you want to do right here for obvious reasons. You don't want to give up the free passes late in the ball game, but you also want to keep this a three-run deficit. You know, I was talking about Kenley Jansen, one of the best closers of this generation. It's going to be challenging to get three runs as it is, but just making him pitch tonight and making him work could pay dividends tomorrow or Wednesday if the Pirates find themselves in a similar situation where Jansen might have to come into the ball game. You know, hitter seeing him a couple of days in a row could help him out. Also, Kenley Jansen, when he's about my age, 40, 41 years old, throwing two or three days in a row, can't be easy.
1: And he has really struggled this year at times, has Kenley Jansen, but and especially on the road. You know, I don't know if you saw his splits. He's got a 6.08 ERA away from Comerica, Kenley Jansen. So you got to give yourself a chance and keep it a three-run deficit. Visit to the mound by Davis. It's Kevin McGonigal at the plate, first and second, no one out. And they break, and the ball's bounced past the pitcher, and there's a double play ball because the shortstop, Jacob Gonzalez, is right there to get that ground ball, standing on second, throwing to first for a double play. The runners, Baez and Torres, were on the move. Baez reaches third. Double play goes 6-3.
0: Yep, thank you very much. With the runners running right there, Jacob Gonzalez moving. It wasn't hit hard enough to get through the infield. Likely would have been a double play anyway, with Jacob Gonzalez playing over close to the bag, behind the bag, with the lefty at the plate, but certainly made a whole lot easier because he was over to cover the base.
1: Now it's Dylan Dingler who takes a strike, and he challenges.
2: The batter's challenging the strike call.
1: And it is a strike.
2: There is a strike. The throw has one remaining.
1: So the Tigers still have one of theirs left. Pirates are out. Dylan Dingler at the plate, 0-1 count. Camilo Duvall for Pittsburgh delivers. Fly ball center field, Mangum coming in, the second baseman going out. It's Nick Gonzalez's ball, and Gonzalez makes the catch. So Duvall gets out of it after hitting a batter and walking a man. Gets the double play ball and the pop-up to second. Last shot for the Pirates. Going to the bottom half of the ninth inning. It is 8-5 Detroit on the Pirates Baseball Network, presented by Iron City and IC Light.
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1: 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Bottom of the ninth inning, Pirates trailing by 3, and it is the veteran righty Kenley Jansen trying to close this out and get the save for the Tigers.
0: Well, the big righty got that cut fastball. You pretty much take it to the bank, you're going to see a cutter, and then another cutter, and then another cutter. It throws it 86% of the time. And if you don't see a cutter, you can look for a slider, which is a lot like a cutter, just a little bit slower. He's got a two-seam fastball that he throws about 6% of the time. So go up there looking for that cut fastball. He's been doing this a long, long time. Ronnie, you were just talking about some struggles away from Comerica Park and away from Detroit this year. So this bodes well for the Pirates, who do have the top of the lineup coming up. Remember Jacob Gonzalez in there for Jared Triolo hitting from the left side. And then Esmalin Valdez, Brian Reynolds, Nick Gonzalez, and then Brandon Lau. And I did happen to look when I sat down here. Brandon Lyles only 1-for-5 against Kenley Jansen in his career, but that one hit was a home run.
1: We'll see if the Pirates can pull it off here against Kenley Jansen, who owns 491 career saves, third most in Major League history, behind only Mariano Rivera and Trevor Hoffman. It's Jacob Gonzalez stepping in. He pinch hit and flied out in the sixth inning. Jansen, the pitch. And a ground ball sharply hit, but right at second. Hau-Yu Lee has it, throws to first, one out in the bottom of the ninth.
0: You know, when the pitch clock came in a couple of years ago, this is the one guy I thought about. How was it going to affect Kenley Jansen? He used to take a long, long time to come set and get ready to pitch. Took a long time in between pitches, but he's had to adapt.
1: There's a strike on Esmerlin Valdez. Esmerlin Valdez, 0-for-4. Kenley Jansen with the pitch. Missed outside. One ball, one strike. 8-5 Tigers. Pirates have been out hit 14-6. The pitch. Swing and a miss. It's 1-2. Kenley Jansen for Detroit. Signed a one-year deal this winter. And a little bit in, and a challenge from the catcher, Dylan Dingler.
2: Ball called being challenged by the catcher.
1: Ben May has had a ton of challenges tonight. Home plate umpire. And it's a strike.
2: It is a strike. Detroit retains.
0: That cut fastball. That one came in at 95 miles an hour. Reach back for a little extra on that one right there. Just barely catches the bottom inside corner.
1: Two outs. Pirates trail by 3. Here's Reynolds. Brian Reynolds. Rips this foul right field side. 0-for-4 tonight. Robert Valdez gave up 5 runs, 4 earned, and 5 2/3. He's in line to get the win. He'd go to 8-8. Carmen Majinski gave up 4 in 3 innings. He would fall to 6-6. 0-1 pitch. And a called strike with a slider. Oh and 2. 8-5 Tigers, 2 outs, bottom of the ninth here in Pittsburgh. Kenley Jansen looking for the save. The pitch. Called third strike, ball game. Final score, 8-5 Tigers on the Pirates Baseball Network, presented by Iron City and IC Light.
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1: Final score here in Pittsburgh. The Tigers win the first of the three-game series 8-5 over the Pirates. 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Athletics fall to the Royals in Kansas City 9-5. The Mets have won 10 of their last 13 as they beat the Padres 2-1 in New York. Red Sox all over the D-backs 11-1 was the final at Fenway Park. Phillies get past the Marlins 6-5 in Philadelphia. The Cardinals and Reds split a day-night doubleheader. The Reds win the nightcap by scoring in the bottom of the ninth inning on a home run by Dane Myers and then the first career walk-off hit by Eli De La Cruz. They dropped the first game by the score of 2-1. 7-6 was the final in Tampa Bay St. Pete, as the Rays beat the Orioles 7-6. Dodgers lead the Rockies 10-1 at Coors Field. In Denver, Shohei Ohtani has hit two home runs. He's got 29 on the year. Pete Crow Armstrong led off the game at Wrigley Field, the bottom of the first inning anyway, with his 29th home run of the year. But the White Sox came back. They now lead it 5-4 in the eighth inning in Chicago's Wrigley Field. The Twins at Target Field in Minneapolis have a 4-2 lead over the Braves in the bottom of the seventh inning. And you're up to date on the scoreboard. Here in Pittsburgh, it was the Tigers winning it by the final score of 8-5. Post-game show continues here on the Pirates Baseball Network.
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1: 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Carmen Majewski, not sharp tonight. He walked the leadoff man, Gleyber Torres, though he did strike out Kevin McGonigal and get Dylan Dingler to fly out. He gave up a base hit to Colt Keith, and that brought Zach McKinstry to the plate. The 1-0 pitch and a line drive right center field, base hit. Tigers will take the lead. Mangum gets the ball in. A two-out single for McKinstry. Scores Torres. Keith to third, 1-0 Detroit. And the Tigers would take a 2-0 lead. The next batter, Hao Yu Lee, single to right field to make it a 2-0 ball game. In the top half of inning number two, though Majewski would retire the first two men, he gave up a hard single to center field by Gleyber Torres, and then Kevin McGonigal, the 21-year-old rookie, stepped up. Majewski at the letters. The pitch. Drive to right field. It's smoked to right center field and gone. Kevin McGonigal just ripped his 13th home run, and it's 4-0 Tigers. Pirates looked like they were going to get back in it in the bottom of the second inning against Framber Valdez. He walked Nick Gonzalez leading off the bottom half, and then Brandon Lau single to center field. Rafael Flores, a short hop toward the third baseman, McGonigal, who threw on to first base to get the out. And the runners were at first and second with one out when Jake Mangum stepped up. One ball, two strike pitch from Valdez to Mangum is hit in the air to center field. Pretty deep. Clark going back toward the track. Clark reaches up and makes the catch. Bangs up against the bullpen fence. Gonzalez goes back to tag and moves up 90 feet, but a heck of a play by Max Clark. Yeah, and that kept it a 4-0 ball game. The Tigers added a run in the fifth inning off Isaac Mattson, an RBI single by Max Clark. Pirates get a run in the bottom half of the fifth inning, a leadoff walk to Mangum. Nick York then singled to left. Henry Davis hit a double play ball to the shortstop, Javi Baez, who flipped to the second baseman, Hao Yu Lee, but Lee's throw to first got past Colt Keith. That allowed Mangum to score an unearned run. Then in the sixth inning, top half of the sixth inning, an ineffective Johan Ramirez just off the paternity list gave up a leadoff hit to McGonigal with Dylan Dingler at the plate. He wild pitched McGonigal to second. Dingler would ground out to third. Then Ramirez proceeded to walk the next three hitters, including Hao Yu Lee, with the bases loaded to force in a run. And then the next hitter, Brett Callahan, singled in a pair. Three more, and that really, really hurt because the Pirates would score four times in the bottom half of the sixth inning with one out. Nick Gonzalez doubled off the right field wall. Brandon Lau grounded out, but Rafael Flores and Jake Mangum walked against Valdez, and that brought Nick York up. Chance for the Pirates to get back into this game. Framber Valdez, the 3-1 pitch to York. Line drive left field, and that gets down. This is going to score a couple. Jake Mangum being waved around. It's a bases loaded clearing double for Nick York, and it is 8-4. Yeah, Nick York, big, big hits yesterday, and the 3-run double that chased Valdez brought on Kyle Finnegan. Henry Davis was next with a 1-2 pitch. Line drive, base hit into center field. York will

0: Corey Davis delivers. It's 8-5. Pirates down by 3 in the sixth.
1: And that would be the final score as the Tigers win it by that 8-5 count. Bucks fans, when the Pirates steal a base this season, you steal a deal at Valvoline Instant Oil Change for $25 off your next premium oil change. It's Valvoline Instant Oil Change's way of reminding you it's good to steal if you're a Pirate. 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
1: Back at PNC Park, the totals, the Tigers win it. 8 runs, 14 hits, 2 errors, and 13 left. The Pirates, 5 runs, 6 hits, 1 error, and 7 men left on base. Winning pitcher Framber Valdez, 8-8, saved to Kenley Jansen, his 16th. Carmen Majinski, the loser, 6-6. Tigers snapped their 3-game losing streak. They go to 61-63. Pirates drop to 61-66. Time of game, 3 hours, 18 minutes. Paid attendance, 21,956. Game 2 of the 3-game series coming up tomorrow night, 6:40 first pitch, 6:15 our pregame show featuring Pirates skipper Don Kelly. Braxton Ashcraft going for his 13th win. He's 12-5 with a 3.88 ERA, coming off one of the best performances in recent memory by any Pirates pitcher, as in 85 pitches, he went the distance against the Marlins last Thursday in the Pirates' 13-1 victory. Cater Montero coming off a strong performance in his own right. 6 1/3 shutout innings against Cleveland in a 3-0 victory. He goes for the Tigers. He's 9-7 with a 3.22 ERA. Our thanks to Mike Kravitz, producing at our flagship station. Director in the booth has been Doran Check. For Bob Walk and Matt Capps, who finished things up, the closer, Matt Capps. Greg Brown, thanks so much for being with us, and we'll look forward to seeing you here tomorrow night for Game 2 of this 3-game series. Tigers win it 8-5 here on the Pirates Baseball Network.
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11: Again.

0: dude's available. The offensive line plays a little bit better than it, you know, it normally has. I know they've made a couple of additions to the offensive line this offseason. They could be a tough team. Again, I don't think that they're going to make this NFC East take the division this year, but I think that they're going to compete. I think that they're going to be a tough out. And a lot of that has to do with the fact that John Harbaugh has the understanding, the know-how, what he's looking for, how these players need to go out there and compete. And the fact is that he's got so much success and such a great track record, I think the players, the buy-in's easier, right? That's what we always look for, right, is the buy-in there. Well, when you have a guy that's got the skins on the wall like John Harbaugh does, I think the buy-in is a lot easier. Is there buy-in in Cleveland when it comes to the QB? That's next on Game Night.
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15: Keeping up the pressure on Iran. I'm Lisa Lacera, Fox News. As the Memorandum of Understanding expires, the Treasury Department looking at new ways to hurt Tehran economically.
16: Secretary Scott Bessent says that he is indicating he will add more economic measures announced as early as this week. The goal to further isolate Iran at the moment, the naval blockade for the Iranian ships is starving Iran for money it gets from oil. The sanctions currently in place, making sure that allies of the United States do not do business with Iran.
15: Fox Business's Edward Lawrence at the White House. Still, President Trump told Fox earlier today the U.S.

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5: Fernando looking left across the middle. Caught. Touchdown. Jack Besh. Fernando Mendoza.
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11: Here on game night, we're not afraid to set anyone straight.
12: Wrong, wrong, wrong, wrong.
11: This is Tell Me Why I'm Wrong.
12: Wrong, so wrong.
11: On game night.
10: All right, Emmett, you know the deal. We got a task in front of us. I like tasks. I like jobs. I like having to, prove a point. And so we're going to have Sister Sledge help us out, and she's going to throw some reactions or possibly overreactions towards us NFL preseason week number one, and we'll break it on down. Sister Sledge, take it away.
13: Number one overall pick, Fernando Mendoza, went 10 for 16 with 97 yards and a touchdown against the Cardinals, becoming the first number one overall pick to throw a touchdown in his preseason debut since Baker Mayfield in 2018. Fernando Mendoza will start the most games at quarterback this season for the Raiders. Tell me why I'm wrong.
14: You got to lead this one off.
10: I'll go ahead and lead this one because the plan is for Kirk Cousins to start. Clint Kubiak, the Raiders head coach, and John Spytek, the GM, and even part minority owner Tom Brady have been very adamant about starting rookies and putting a veteran there and allowing the rookie to learn through osmosis. So I do believe Kirk Cousins will start the most games, but it's going to be close. And I think Fernando Mendoza is going to continue to, kind of cut that gap in between down. You know what I mean? Like, there was a point where I felt like, okay, maybe they could ride this bad boy out to the bye week, but the bye week's not till week 13. I think it's going to be really difficult to keep that guy on the bench that long, but I do think that Kirk Cousins will still get the nod at the QB position and play maybe one to two games more than Fernando this year.
14: I agree with everything you're saying, except the health of Kirk Cousins, right? Like, I think at his age, he's been in the league and he's had a bunch of injuries throughout his career. Or he had some. I don't want to get, too over my skis. But I think for that reason, you know how it is. If Fernando Mendoza touches that field, there ain't no going back.
10: No going back.
14: Especially if it's an injury in week six, right? If it's just an injury and then week seven, Mendoza has to play, it's his the rest of the year. So I'm going to say, Sister Sledge, you're right.
13: 2026 third-round pick Drew Aller stole the show for the Steelers against the Packers, throwing for 153 yards and two touchdowns, plus adding another touchdown on the ground.

0: Klubnik will definitely get some starts there in New York with the Jets.
1: Well, we're about a minute from breaking, so we don't have time for another question. Tell me why I'm wrong.
2: All right.
0: That was slick. That was slick. I like that. Hey, man, that was smooth right there. That's called a professional. So yes. There you go. Look, the bottom line is there is so much, and we're so hungry for football and NFL action that mm-hmm. we see these games, that we see someone go out there and perform at a high level, and we think that's the end-all, be-all. That's it, right? I mean,
2: right.
0: It happens every single year. We'll see someone ball out. They might even ball out a couple times in the preseason, and then we anoint them, and then we don't even talk about them in the regular season because it just doesn't happen. It's just a different style of play. It's a different ball game once you hit the regular season.
2: And it's hope. Right? Yep. That's, you know, these young quarterbacks give you hope.
0: He's Emmett Golden. I'm Q Myers. Coming up next here on Game Night, who's in, who wants to be in, and who's out? It's next on ESPN Radio on the all-new ESPN app.
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6: I feel it's necessary.
7: He said the Strait of Hormuz is open. The U.S. blockade against Iran is working, and they are taking millions of barrels of oil out each week, despite Iranian officials' rhetoric.
6: We have total control over the Strait. Now, they can be a nuisance. They can put a mine in the water, and people don't like having mines hit their billion-dollar ships, you know, etc. But the blockade has been very effective.
7: A senior Iranian official told Reuters they will shift into a full-blown offensive mode now in the Strait. Jessica Rosenthal, Fox News.
8: Actress Hayden Panettiere is dead at the age of 36. Fox's Christina Coleman with the latest details for us tonight.
9: Law enforcement sources tell TMZ that a friend of the 36-year-old actress found her unresponsive in an apartment in Greenville, South Carolina, and called 911. Panettiere was pronounced dead at the apartment. TMZ reports that Narcan was found at the scene. Officials have not confirmed her cause of death yet. She's known for her star roles in Nashville, Heroes, Remember the Titans, and much more. She also detailed the challenges she faced in a memoir, including addiction, domestic abuse, and being exploited as a child from all the stardom. She says during her battle with substance abuse, she gave custody of her daughter to her former fiance, Ukrainian boxer Vladimir Klitschko.
8: And fewer kindergartners are getting vaccinations, exemptions reaching a record high. Federal data showing this year marks the fourth consecutive year of rising exemption rates, mostly due to non-medical reasons. America's listening to Fox News.

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8: A diplomatic stalemate. I'm Sue Guzman, Fox News. 60-day interim ceasefire deal between the U.S. and Iran expiring, with both sides standing firm in their positions and no new agreement in sight. Meanwhile, President Trump says Iran wants a deal with the U.S., but remains unwilling to accept what he described as necessary terms, as we hear from Fox's Jonathan Hunt.
9: President Trump is still sounding bullish, telling Fox News, quote, they should put up the white flag of surrender. I have no time schedule. I'm not in a hurry. President Trump clearly feels that the U.S. naval blockade is having a cumulative effect on Iran's economy and might ultimately bring Iranian officials to the table. From Iran's words, that does not seem likely anytime soon.
8: The Islamic Revolutionary Guard Corps says the U.S. needs to accept their failure to prevent further losses. White House Middle East negotiator Jared Kushner wrapping up a meeting with both Israeli leader Benjamin Netanyahu and Hamas leadership as the administration pushes for a permanent ceasefire deal in Gaza.
10: They said all the right things, and so we're going to give them a chance to perform, but it's going to have to be based on actions and steps. And I hope it will be true.
8: Officials indicating moderate optimism after the talks, despite no agreement being reached. President Trump has ordered the Pentagon to cut back on military exercises with South Korea. The president also says the military drill sent an inappropriate and hostile signal to North Korea. He blames South Korea for refusing to help U.S. protect ships in the Strait of Hormuz from Iranian attacks.
11: You know, when you ask somebody, would you like to give us a hand, and they say, no thanks. And then we're guarding them from a country and paying ourselves billions of dollars, costing us billions and billions of dollars to protect not only them, but other countries.
8: America's listening to Fox News.
7: 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The 250 most impactful moments in American history.

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6: It's 26 past. America in the Morning continues. The nation's highest court has again rebuffed President Trump's latest attempt to overturn a jury verdict against him. Correspondent Marcela Sanchez reports.
7: The Supreme Court has again rejected President Trump's attempt to throw out a $5 million jury verdict in favor of writer E. Jean Carroll. The jury found Trump sexually abused her at a New York City department store in the mid-1990s and later defamed her. Trump's lawyers had asked the justices to reconsider their decision in June, refusing to hear his appeal. Trump paid the judgment shortly after. Trump and the Justice Department were also asking the high court to toss out a second $83 million verdict. They argue he's immune from being sued over comments he made about Carroll in 2019. The court hasn't acted on that appeal yet. Trump has denied any wrongdoing. Marcela Sanchez, Washington.
6: President Trump is again pointing the finger of blame at vandals for damaged grass on the National Mall near the White House. Correspondent Mike Empin reports.
8: President Trump says vandals are to blame for large areas of dead grass on the National Mall near the World War II Memorial. It's the same spot where he had a stage built and hosted crowds for his July 4th celebration. Trump made the accusation in a social media post Sunday evening, but he didn't say why he believes it's the work of vandals rather than trampled turf from Independence Day festivities. Trump has repeatedly blamed vandals for damage to his renovation projects in Washington, often without evidence, and sometimes despite officials' accounts to the contrary. Mike Hemp in Washington.
6: America in the Morning for Tuesday, August 18th, 2026, is produced by Jeff McKay. I'm John Trout. This is Westwood One.
9: Good morning, I'm Dave Wilson at the WAJR Anchor Desk. Metro News AccuWeather says we'll actually see some sunshine today at a high of 80. Details on the Metro News AccuWeather forecast in just a moment. Well, more rain, more flash flooding in the region. Harrison County hit especially hard yesterday afternoon, bringing creeks and streams out of their banks, prompting road closures and multiple water rescues. Simpson Creek overflowed its banks, flooding Wayne Jamison Field and the Bridgeport football locker rooms. School was scheduled to start today in Harrison County. That's been pushed back a day due to the flooding. The new rounds of rain and flash floods come as the cleanup continues from the July 21st storms in Lewis and Upshur counties. Governor Morrissey announcing students at Robert Bland Middle School will not have to start the year doing virtual learning.
2: We're fronting that $400,000 from the governor's civil contingency fund so that Lewis County Schools can temporarily relocate the middle school to WVU Jackson Mills.
9: We'll finally get a break from the rain today and tomorrow with mostly sunshine in the forecast. Buses will be out running in Montague County for the first time this morning. Schools open their doors to students for the 26-27 school year today. It's also the first day of classes for WVU students. Tigers held off the Pirates 8-5. Detroit moves into a three-way tie for third in the AL Central. Metro News AccuWeather says sunny skies for the most part today, pleasant, less humid, high 79, clear overnight, low 62.
3: Fox News, I'm Sue Guzman. Primaries will be held in several states today. In Florida, three Democratic socialists are looking to upset some mainstream Democrats. Primaries are also being held in Alaska, Wyoming, and California. Opening statements on tap today in a federal lawsuit against social media giant Meta. 29 states now suing, accusing it of getting children hooked on its platforms, Instagram and Facebook.
10: The states accuse Meta of using addictive features like infinite scrolling, personalized recommendations, and constant notifications to keep young users coming back, even as the company knew about the potential for serious harm, including anxiety, depression, and sleep problems. Meta strongly denies that, saying, quote, "We stand by our record of creating strong protections for teens and look forward to making our case in court."
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6: This is America in the Morning from Westwood One. Coming up this half hour,
13: President Trump is downplaying reports about conditions on the USS Abraham Lincoln.
14: It was fake news reported.
13: I'm Julie Walker, slinging barbs at the president.
15: The president sleeps through his meetings.
13: And how the president responded. Coming up, I'm Joan Jones.
16: The state trial for Luigi Mangione postponed. I'm Clayton Neville.
17: New details emerge in the death of actress Hayden Panettiere. I'm Kevin Carr.
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4: Honors keep coming in for WVU running back Cam Cook, named the Walter Camp Preseason Player of the Year Award watch list. After a breakout season last year at Jacksonville State, Cook says he's not necessarily worried about the awards this season.
5: Last year, I wasn't on nobody's watch list, so it's just something to look forward to. I'm not really looking like at it in any particular way, for real.
4: Cook led the nation in rushing a year ago for the Gamecocks and says when he decided to enter the transfer portal, the culture at West Virginia helped make his decision easy.
5: One of the things that sold me the most was how hard everybody's working here. If we're going to run the ball, then it's hard edge. Like, we're going to be tough. Everybody's going to be tough. Everybody wants to win. Everybody's going to do whatever they can to win.
4: WVU transitions from fall camp into regular preseason practices this week as classes begin in Morgantown today. A Morgantown native is getting a chance in the NFL. The Miami Dolphins signing Cam Rice, the Morgantown High School alum, to their 90-man training camp roster. Rice finished his collegiate career last year at Maryland after stints at West Liberty and Ohio. The Pittsburgh Pirates look to bounce back tonight after a series opening loss against the Detroit Tigers, the Bucs falling behind 8-1 before rallying and losing 8-5. Rookie sensation Kevin McGonigal helped break the game open for Detroit.
6: The pitch. Drive to right field. It's smoked to right center field and gone. Kevin McGonigal just ripped his 13th home run, and it's 4-0 Tigers.
4: With the Bucs down by 7, Nick York continued his hot return to the majors with a bases-clearing double.
6: Framber Valdez, the 3-1 pitch to York. Line drive left field, and that gets down. This is going to score a couple. Jake Mangum being waved around. It's a bases-loaded clearing double for Nick York, and it is 8-4.
4: The Pirates could only muster one more run, though, losing the game 8-5. Game 2 of the series is tonight on WAJR. First pitch 6:40. We'll pick it up at 7 following the CityNet statewide sports line. With the first Division I college football games of the season kicking off next week, the preseason college football AP poll is here. Ohio State is the number one team in the land to start the season, followed in the top 5 by Oregon, Georgia, Notre Dame, and Texas. 4 Big 12 teams appear. Texas Tech at number 12, BYU at number 14. Utah at 21 and Houston at 23. With sports, I'm Daniel Woods.
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2: Cube's Big Three season has come down to this. 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
4: Good morning. I'm Dave Wilson at the WAJR Anchor Desk. Metro News AccuWeather says it's going to be sunny today. Few clouds, less humid. High near 80. Details on the Metro News AccuWeather forecast are coming up. It's a little more congested out there for the morning commute today because it's the first day of school in Monongalia County. Parents are shuttling kids to class for the first time today. School buses are out running their routes for the first time this morning. However, some buses remain parked, WAJR's Mike Nolting explains.
5: While school districts across the state get classroom activities started, there's one tool that won't be used in the state of West Virginia this year, the Green Power Motor Electric School Bus. The buses are the focus of a compliance investigation by the National Highway Traffic Safety Administration, and they've been parked. Some problems have been overheating brakes, poor battery performance, and unapproved emergency exits. Officials from the government or Green Power Motors have not commented. I'm Mike Nolting for WAJR Radio News.
4: While the new school year gets underway, the talk about public school funding continues among state lawmakers. Monongalia County Delegate Joe Statler chairs the House Education Committee and says even with the legislative session still several months away, education is shaping up to be a top priority.
6: This may be the year of education, but of course, you know as well as I do, you do the radio talk shows, and you know that the flock cameras and the data centers and everything like that has taken a lot more attention.
4: The ACLU of West Virginia has filed notice that it intends to file a lawsuit over what it describes as underfunding for public schools in Lincoln County. You could read more at WVMetroNews.com. Police in Fairmont have charged a Detroit man in a deadly weekend shooting. 34-year-old Brandon Vaughn is accused of killing Billy Wooten III. Wooten was found Sunday morning on McKinney Street. Witnesses told police the shooter fled the scene in a silver car. A short time later, a car matching that description was involved in a crash on Interstate 79 in Harrison County. Vaughn was a passenger in the vehicle. He and the 23-year-old female driver were arrested on drug charges. Vaughn has also been charged with Wooten's murder. Right now, 70 degrees in Morgantown. I'm Dave Wilson at the Anchor Desk. We'll get a full rundown of your exclusive Metro News AccuWeather forecast. We'll get a break from the rain for a couple of days at least. The details are straight ahead on the Voice of Morgantown, WAJR.
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9: Today will be sunny to partly cloudy, pleasant, and less humid with a high of 79. Tonight will be clear with a low of 62. Tomorrow, expect a mix of sunshine and clouds with higher humidity and a high of 80. I'll be back with the exclusive WAJR AccuWeather forecast after this.
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9: Here's the Metro News AccuWeather forecast. Today will feature sunny to partly cloudy skies, creating a pleasant and less humid day with a high of 79. Tonight will be clear with a low of 62. Tomorrow, expect a mix of sunshine and clouds with higher humidity and a high of 80. Thursday will bring a thick cloud cover along with a few showers and a thunderstorm with a high of 75. Friday will be comfortable with intervals of bright sunshine and a high of 79. Saturday will see more clouds than sun with a morning thunderstorm followed by showers in the afternoon and a high of 78. With the Metro News AccuWeather forecast, I'm meteorologist Joe Lundberg.
4: Thanks, Joe. Right now, 70 degrees in Morgantown. 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
15: Morning news time is 627. I'm Chris Lawrence.
16: And I'm Daniel Woods.
15: President Donald Trump threatening to bomb U.S. ally Oman on Monday over Oman's talks with Iran about reopening the Strait of Hormuz.
17: The president insists that the U.S. has full control over the strategic waterway and says he may soon declare it a U.S. territory. But his own energy secretary says the strait is a conflict zone. It comes as the 60-day deadline to reach a long-term peace agreement expired Monday, with no nuclear deal and no talks scheduled.
15: ABC's Karen Hua reporting from Washington.
18: 14 people, including 13 current and former students, are charged in alleged cocaine trafficking ring at Penn State University.
19: Officials say between 2023 and 2024, two of the suspects made regular trips to New York and Philadelphia to buy as much as a kilogram of the drug at a time. They say the cocaine was then allegedly packaged to sell to students at two fraternity houses. The drugs were allegedly then sold to other students with payments in cash or using apps. Officials say one of the suspects was known as the largest dealer of coke for Penn State students.
18: That's ABC's Lionel Moise reporting.
15: New government figures show that vaccination rates keep going down.
20: Vaccination rates among kids continue to decline in the U.S. The latest CDC numbers show that 92.4% of kindergartners in the latest school year were vaccinated against measles. It's a drop of 2.5 percentage points since pre-pandemic and leaves over 280,000 kids without protection against the virus amid record-breaking infections. The rate of kids with a vaccine exemption hitting a record high at 4.2%. Yuri Benajad, ABC News, New York.
18: Certain field workers have returned to their livelihoods.
21: Mexican avocado pickers are back at work. They were sidelined by an American security alert designating cartels that operate in areas where avocados are grown as terrorist organizations. That alert has now been lifted. Shipments are resuming. The farm workers are back on the job.
18: That's ABC's Jim Ryan.
15: The social media giant Meta is in court again, facing a lawsuit from nearly 30 state attorneys general.
22: This latest lawsuit against Meta argues the design of platforms like Facebook and Instagram caused harm to users' mental health, including children. Most content that gets published on social media is protected by Section 230 of the Communications Decency Act. But previous cases in New Mexico and California have argued successfully that Section 230 doesn't apply to these questions because they're about features like notifications, which the company is responsible for, as opposed to content, which comes from an individual. Mike Dubusky, ABC News.
15: It's 6:29 on the morning news. A little fog and Wheeling this morning to start the day. 64 degrees. Huntington, partly cloudy and 73. Cloudy in Charleston, 72. Cloudy and 68 in Morgantown. Beckley's cloudy and 71. 70 with rainfall in Elkins and partly cloudy and 72 in Martinsburg. At 6:30, This is the Morning News.
9: Here's the Metro News AccuWeather forecast. Today will bring sunny to partly cloudy skies, creating a pleasant and less humid day with a high of 79. Tonight will be clear with a low of 62. Tomorrow expect a mix of sunshine and clouds with higher humidity and a high of 80. With the Metro News AccuWeather forecast, I'm meteorologist Joe Lundberg.

0: Angeles Lakers Governor Jeannie Buss trying to stop her siblings from selling their share of the team, a move that could jeopardize her role as the team's controlling owner. The Lakers are the subject of a $12.5 billion acquisition, with majority owner Mark Walter and the other five Buss siblings agreeing to sell the team. Jeannie Buss is contesting her siblings' right to sell their piece of the team without her approval. She's operated the Lakers since her father Jerry Buss's death in 2013. In the NFL, some moves coming as far as wide receivers go. Six-time Pro Bowler Keenan Allen is giving it another go, signing a one-year contract with the Indianapolis Colts. Allen caught 81 passes for the Los Angeles Chargers last season and joins an Indy roster in need of some receivers after trading Michael Pittman Jr. to Pittsburgh in the offseason and with Alec Pierce recovering from offseason ankle surgery. Meanwhile, the New Orleans Saints could be without first-round pick Jordan Tyson for as much as 2 months to start his career. The wide receiver out of Arizona State is dealing with a hamstring injury suffered in practice last week. Head coach Kellen Moore admitted that injury could keep Tyson out past the start of the regular season. And in Major League Baseball, Arizona Diamondbacks all-star Ketel Marte is on the restricted list after failing to report to Fenway Park for the team's game Monday against the Boston Red Sox. Arizona manager Torey Lovullo said Monday that Marte traveled to Arizona Diamondbacks all-star Ketel Marte is on the restricted list after failing to report to Fenway Park for the team's game Monday against the Boston Red Sox. Arizona manager Torey Lovullo said Monday that Marte traveled to Boston with the team and he had spoken to him but did not get a clear answer as to why he didn't show up at the ballpark. This marks the second time in as many seasons that Marte has missed time unexpectedly, leaving the team for three games last season to return to the Dominican Republic after his home was broken into. Morning news time is 6:41. A late rally is not enough as the Pittsburgh Pirates dropped the series opener against the Detroit Tigers.
1: Pirates got back in it on Monday night. They were trailing the Detroit Tigers at PNC Park by an 8-1 score, but they scored four times in the bottom of the sixth inning against starter and winner, as it turns out, Framber Valdez. It was a bases-clearing double by Nick York. The Pirates had them loaded with two outs, and York brought all three home, and then Henry Davis followed with a two-out single to make it 8-5, but that finished up the scoring. Pirates couldn't do anything against the bullpen of the Tigers, mainly Drew Summers, who went 1 2/3 perfect innings of relief. Then Kenley Jansen finished things up with a 1-2-3 ninth for his 16th save. Carmen Majewski started for Pittsburgh, was not effective. He gave up four runs in three innings, and Johan Ramirez, just off the paternity list, also very ineffective. He faced eight batters, and in that span, in the sixth inning, he gave up two hits and three walks, including a bases-loaded free pass. He allowed three runs, and that turned out to be the difference in the ballgame. 8-5, Tigers win the first of three at PNC Park. Greg Brown on your home for Pirates baseball.
0: Game two of the series between the Pirates and the Tigers is tonight on 104.5 FM and 1440 AM WAJR. First pitch 6:40. We'll join in progress at 7 o'clock following the conclusion of the CityNet statewide sports line. Braxton Ashcraft makes the start for the Pirates in game two. Paul Skeens pitches Wednesday in game three. With sports, I'm Daniel Woods.
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3: Good morning, I'm Dave Wilson at the WAJR Anchor Desk. Metro News AccuWeather says it's going to be sunny skies for the most part today, less humid, high around 80. Details on the forecast coming up. Parents, look forward to it. Kids often dread it. It's the first day of the new school year. Schools opening their doors here in Monongalia County, welcoming students back. Buses are back on the road this morning. However, millions of dollars worth of buses remain parked. Green Power Motor Buses, the electric school buses, are the focus of an investigation by the National Highway Traffic Safety Administration. Transportation officials have reported problems with brakes overheating, poor battery performance in cold weather, and unapproved emergency exits. It's estimated in West Virginia that there are nearly 100 of the electric vehicles sitting as federal compliance.

0: Science investigations continue. They're still cleaning up in Lewis and Upshur counties after the floods last month. School is getting ready to start, and WAJR's Mike Nolting explains arrangements are being made so kids can get back to classrooms.
1: In Lewis County, Robert Bland Middle School students will have classrooms to start the year despite serious flood damage. Students will go to WVU Jackson's Mill, and the governor will provide $400,000 to help with the relocation.
2: None of us want to go back to those days of COVID, the virtual learning. This was a disaster for so many kids in West Virginia.
1: Damage to their school could be as much as $5 million. I'm Mike Nolting for WAJR Radio News.
0: Montague County Delegate Joe Statler believes public education reform will be a top priority in the upcoming legislative session. He says talks about increased funding for specifically special education have been trending in a positive direction.
3: That is weighing down a lot of the county systems, making up the differences between what the state and the federal puts into that funding formula for that.
0: Statler was a guest on WAJR's Talk of the Town. The filing period for an open seat on the Montague County School Board closes today. Filers must be from the eastern or western districts, and the winner in November will complete the unexpired term of Christina Fattori Morgan. She resigned earlier this year. Frank Devano was appointed to that seat on the board and has filed to run for the seat. You get more information at WAJR.com. Two women are behind bars accused of entering a home on Spruce Street and attacking several people. 24-year-old Haley Russell and 25-year-old Malaysia Watkins allegedly entered the residence, began yelling, then assaulted the residence. Police eventually arrived and broke up the fight. Witnesses told police that neither suspect lived there. Russell and Watkins have been charged with burglary and conspiracy. Russell faces an additional three counts of malicious assault. Both Russell and Watkins are being held at North Central Regional Jail. Bond is set at $75,000. Right now, 70 degrees in Morgantown. I'm Dave Wilson at the Anchor Desk. We'll get a complete check of the Metro News AccuWeather forecast coming up on WAJR.
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5: Morning news time is 6:48. I'm Daniel Weiss.
6: And I'm Chris Lawrence.
5: The flooding in Fayette County has claimed a life. Sheriff Jess McMullen said search teams were able to locate a woman's body after she was swept away Sunday in the community of Pax. According to the sheriff, she had driven into high water and her car stalled. She was trying to climb out when the flooded water took her away. Her name has not been released.
6: The bridge to the Fayette County Animal Shelter was washed away. Director Maria Bowles said getting there to care for the animals was quite an adventure.
7: The neighbor, Pam Bailey, she came down and my husband brought the side-by-side, and we stretched a rope across from one end to the other. And me, another staff member, and Pam and some more volunteers kind of tight-roped it across there. And we were able to take care of everybody before the second bad storm was hit.
6: A lot of damage in a number of communities, both in Fayette and Kanawha County, including in the city of Charleston.
5: There's a great deal of work to do in Kanawha County after storms rolled through Sunday. First responder teams were busy throughout that night with rescue calls. Charleston Fire Captain David Hodges says swift water rescue teams were all over the capital city lending a helping hand. He says there were a lot of calls from concerned residents.
8: We did have to remove a few people from homes that were receiving water damage. Few vehicles, but for the most part, it was just reassuring people and instructing them to go to higher ground. We was unable to access them.
5: Kanawha County Emergency Management Director C.W. Sigmund says it's unclear whether there will be a federal disaster declaration or not.
9: That's a moving target as far as what the levels are going to be. There's a lot of factors they put into that calculation to whether we'll get individual assistance or public assistance. I don't know if it'll reach that. The folks are out right now trying to figure out how many houses were just affected, maybe water in the basement, water in the crawl space.
5: There have been no flood-related deaths reported in Kanawha County.
6: Linemen continue to work to restore power across southern West Virginia. At the peak of the outages Sunday, more than 25,000 were without electricity. But today, that outage number for Appalachian Power has been whittled down to just under 5,000.
5: Education in Lewis County is going to look different this fall because of the flooding last month. Governor Patrick Morrissey announced Monday emergency funding will assist in the relocation of Robert Bland Middle School students in Weston.
2: We're fronting that $400,000 from the governor's civil contingency fund so that Lewis County Schools can temporarily relocate the middle school to WVU Jackson Mills.
5: Lewis County Superintendent of Schools Carolyn Long says they're still developing plans for the new school year district-wide.
10: At this point, we're not sure how much the last rain did to the field, how much damage. But if nothing else, we'll play all of our games away. But our students are going to play football, they're going to do track, and they're going to study hard.
5: A combined 230,000 tons of debris have been removed by the State Division of Highways and National Guard crews in the area.
6: In Hampshire County, the search for a woman swept away by the south branch of the Potomac River is underway. Authorities say the incident occurred Monday at the boat launch at Wapakoma Campground. Initially, the call reported the woman and two children had been swept away in the high water, but the children made it to safety. Their mother, however, is still missing, and the search for her is ongoing.
5: A man faces charges after police say he pulled a gun at the Doddridge County Fair. Thomas Smith Jr., age 56, was observed assaulting a female at the fair when an off-duty deputy intervened. Investigators say that's when Smith pulled the firearm, telling the man it was none of his business. Police say the gun was aimed at the deputy's head and at the woman. Smith fled into the woods and was later apprehended. He faces an array of charges and is jailed.
6: Fairmont police have arrested a Detroit man on charges of murder. 34-year-old Brandon Vaughn faces those charges of killing Billy Wooten III. Wooten was found shot to death Sunday morning about 8 o'clock on McKinley Street in Fairmont. Witnesses told police that the shooter left the scene in a silver car, and that same car was noticed a short time later on I-79 and pulled over in Harrison County. Vaughn was a passenger and was arrested. He and the female driver are also hit with drug charges.
5: Some buses are not rolling to start the new school year.
1: While school districts across the state get classroom activities started, there's one tool that won't be used in the state of West Virginia this year, the Green Power Motor Electric School Bus. The buses are the focus of a compliance investigation by the National Highway Traffic Safety Administration, and they've been parked. Some problems have been overheating brakes, poor battery performance, and unapproved emergency exits. Officials from the government or Green Power Motors have not commented. I'm Mike Nolting for WVMetroNews.com.
6: The House Education Chairman says he is confident that meaningful education and financial reform can be completed this year. Monongahela County Delegate Joe Statler says while education is not the highest profile issue at the moment, it is still pretty important.
3: This may be the year of education, but of course, you know as well as I do, you do the radio talk shows, and you know that the flock cameras and the data centers and everything like that has taken a lot more attention.
6: Statler says funding for special education has to be a known problem, but a long-term solution has been elusive.
3: That is weighing down a lot of the county systems, making up the differences between what the state and the federal puts into that funding formula for that.
6: Districts across the state have a total deficit due to the shortage in funding of up to $200 million. It's 6:53, and you're listening to the Morning News.
11: Here's the Metro News AccuWeather forecast. Today will bring sunny to partly cloudy skies, creating a pleasant and less humid day with a high of 79. Tonight will be clear with a low of 62. Tomorrow expect a mix of sunshine and clouds with higher humidity and a high of 80. With the Metro News AccuWeather forecast, I'm meteorologist Joe Lundberg.
12: In 1914, the same year the first commercial flight soared and the Panama Canal opened, Greer Industries was born. Herbert and Agnes Greer began in Morgantown, West Virginia, striking the first pick into the limestone formation that would become the backbone of one of the state's great industrial legacies. From the roads we drive on, the buildings we build, and the communities we serve, Greer Industries has been delivering quality for decades. At Greer Industries, we've been improving lives for more than a century.
0: Good morning, Dave Wilson here at the Anchor Desk. We'll get your detailed Metro News AccuWeather forecast in just a moment. Well, finally, we are going to get at least a couple of days here to dry out after a very rainy pattern the last several days. Those rains have brought downpours and flash flooding, and it has been a mess in parts of West Virginia, especially to the south of town. Harrison County dealing with flash flooding yesterday in parts of Bridgeport, Jane Lou, other areas of dealing with creek.

lakes and streams coming out of the banks. Now, we're going to get a break for the next couple of days. No rain, no significant rain in the forecast for today or tomorrow. We'll get sunshine mixing with clouds. It's going to be less humid as well, as temperatures will hover right around the 80-degree mark. But the clouds return on Thursday, and so do the chance of showers and thunderstorms. We'll get the detailed Metro News AccuWeather forecast coming up on the Voice of Morgantown, 104.5

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2: Here's the Metro News AccuWeather forecast. Today will feature sunny to partly cloudy skies, creating a pleasant and less humid day with a high of 79. Tonight will be clear with a low of 62. Tomorrow, expect a mix of sunshine and clouds with higher humidity and a high of 80. Thursday will bring a thick cloud cover along with a few showers and a thunderstorm with a high of 75. Friday will be comfortable with intervals of bright sunshine and a high of 79. Saturday will see more clouds than sun with a morning thunderstorm followed by showers in the afternoon and a high of 78. With the Metro News AccuWeather forecast, I'm meteorologist Joe Lundberg.
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7: New Mountaineer running back Cam Cook is the most highly decorated member of the team heading into the new season. We'll hear from him in a moment.
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7: Jacksonville State transfer running back Cam Cook was named preseason All-Big 12 first team, as well as the preseason offensive newcomer of the year by several publications. He's on the Maxwell Award watch list, and he was picked as second-team preseason All-America by the Walter Camp Foundation. Cook believes the individual honors will come along with team success.
11: I mean, it definitely means something to me. I wasn't on nobody's watch list, so, I mean, it's just something to look forward to. I'm not really looking, at it in any particular way. Just want to do whatever that, can help us win as a group, and I feel like it'll come along. If I'm trying my hardest, then that stuff probably will happen on its own.
7: Cook is a veteran of 34 college games at Jacksonville State and TCU. Last season, he had 295 of his 430 career carries as he led Division I with over 1,600 rushing yards to go along with 16 touchdowns. His workload this year is expected to be similar, and he talked about the approach to contact during the preseason.
11: Yeah, I say some sort of balance. I mean, it's not like I'm withholding myself from anything. I'm going to go practice however I need to practice. I think a running back needs to get a decent amount of hits before the season to know, so his body could be ready, just being ready to take the amount of hits.
7: Another transfer back, Caden Luke, is expected to have an impact this year as a fullback and a blocking back.
11: I probably haven't played with a fullback since high school, but I've played fullback before, being able to block too, so having somebody that's going to put face in the fan, means a lot. So you know he's going to go out there and try his hardest to make sure the team wins.
7: Mountaineer running back Cam Cook back in the Big 12 with the Mountaineers. With the Golden Blue Report, I'm Kyle Wiggs, Metro News Sports.
12: 6:59 on the morning news. Coming up at the next hour, we'll have more flood coverage. Also, we'll get the entertainment report. And Dave Weekly has today's commentary. That's always a lot of fun. That'll be coming your way as well. Stay with us. For Daniel Woods, I'm Chris Lawrence, and this is Metro News, the voice of West Virginia.
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14: The polls are just opening in much of Florida. I'm Dave Anthony, Fox News, where it's primary day and more progressives are trying to unseat more House Democrats.
15: Republican-led redistricting has changed congressional maps in Florida. So in the state's redrawn 20th congressional district, self-described Democratic socialist Elijah Manley is challenging longtime Democrat Debbie Wasserman Schultz. Manley spoke on Fox saying that ICE needs to change.
5: I'm not a supporter of open borders, but I'm also not a supporter of having an agency kidnapping Americans off the street like ICE has.
15: In the 25th congressional district, DSA-backed candidate Oliver Larkin is challenging Democratic Representative Jared Moskowitz.

0: it.
1: That's Fox's Alex Hogan. It's also primary day in Wyoming and Alaska, where President Trump's urging voters to be careful, accusing Democrats of trying to trick people. Fox's Matt Finn explains.
2: Dan, Jay Sullivan is a retired teacher who's challenging sitting Republican Senator Dan S. Sullivan. The Alaska Democratic Party and the Mary Petola campaign have denied any involvement in the alleged scheme. Dan, Jay Sullivan says he's a pragmatic Republican and denies his campaign is a sham.
1: Petola is a former Democratic congresswoman trying to unseat Senator Sullivan. The top four candidates in today's primary advance to November, when Alaska uses a ranked choice voting system. Another ship hit with a projectile in the Strait of Hormuz, as Iran's top negotiator again insists the waterway will remain closed until the U.S. meets their conditions. President Trump insists that America controls the strait.
3: But they're not going to make the kind of a deal that I feel is necessary. Look, we're in there for one reason. Iran cannot have a nuclear weapon.
1: Opening statements are today in Oakland, California, under the social media trial. 29 states have sued Meta, accusing the company with Facebook and Instagram of making addictive platforms harming teenagers. Meta calls this allegation unsubstantiated. 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
9: Good morning, I'm Dave Wilson at the WAJR Anchor Desk. Metro News AccuWeather says we'll get a break from the rain. Sunny skies for the most part, 79 the high. Details on the forecast in a moment. Flash flooding in parts of north central West Virginia again. Harrison County hit hard yesterday afternoon, delaying the start of the school year. Today is the first day of school in Monongalia County. WVU students also headed to class for the first time this morning. A Detroit man is facing murder charges in a deadly Fairmont shooting. Two women are behind bars in Monongalia County, accused of breaking into a home and attacking two people over the weekend. Millions of dollars worth of Green Power Motor school buses remain parked as a federal investigation continues. Tigers hold off the Pirates for an 8-5 win and move into a three-way tie for first in the American League Central. We'll get a check of your exclusive Metro News AccuWeather forecast up next on the Voice of Morgantown, WAJR.
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0: Here's the Metro News AccuWeather forecast. Today will bring a mix of sun and clouds, creating pleasant and less humid conditions. The temperature will reach a high of 79. Tonight will be clear with a low of 62. Tomorrow, expect a blend of sunshine and clouds with increasing humidity, reaching a high of 80. Moving on to Thursday, anticipate thick cloud cover with a chance of showers and a thunderstorm and a high temperature of 75. By Friday, the weather will be comfortable with periods of bright sunshine and the temperature will peak at 79. For the Metro News AccuWeather forecast, I'm meteorologist Joe Lundberg.
11: It's Tuesday, August 18th, 2026, and this is the Morning News, a service of Metro News, the voice of West Virginia. I'm Chris Lawrence, and it's 7:06. Let's get an update on what's going on across West Virginia. In Fayette County, the cleanup continues in places like Pax, Mount Hope, and Kanawha Falls, but County Emergency Services Director Jack Kincaid said the situation's pretty bad in other places as well.
12: Anywhere and everywhere, if there weren't an issue with floodwaters, there was down trees and down power lines. So we got it pretty good.
11: There was also some severe damage in Charleston neighborhoods. Jack Carlson visited some of them on Monday, getting a look at that damage.
13: A day after heavy rainfall ripped through the area, many people are picking up the pieces. One home was knocked off its foundation and the chimney fell into the house. A family flagpole that had stood for over four decades at a home was knocked over by the floodwaters. That American flag now hangs on the porch with mud stains. There's a great need for supplies in the area as well. The Martin Luther King Jr. Center is becoming a center for supplies. Residents are also asking for donations through churches and even directly if possible. From Charleston's west side, I'm Jack Carlson, WVMetroNews.com.
11: Charleston Fire Department Captain David Hodges says residents were concerned, many in fear, that they would when they started to see water Sunday night in places they had never seen it before. And he says there were a lot of calls for water rescue.
14: We did have to remove a few people from homes that were receiving water damage, a few vehicles. But for the most part, it was just reassuring people and instructing them to go to higher ground. We was unable to access them.
11: City of Charleston Swiftwater Rescue crews began Sunday in the Cabin Creek area of eastern Kanawha County, helping with flood rescues there. Lewis County is getting funding to help with needs created by last month's flood.
15: In Lewis County, Robert Bland Middle School students will have classrooms to start the year despite serious flood damage. Students will go to WVU Jackson's Mill, and the governor will provide $400,000 to help with the relocation.
16: None of us want to go back to those days of COVID, the virtual learning. This was a disaster for so many kids in West Virginia.
15: Damage to their school could be as much as $5 million. I'm Mike Nolting for WVMetroNews.com.
11: A Detroit man facing murder charges in Fairmont. Fairmont police say 34-year-old Brandon Vaughn has been arrested for the Sunday shooting for Billy Wooten III. Officers found Wooten dead on McKinney Street Sunday morning. Witnesses telling authorities that the shooter had left the scene in a silver car, and police heard a short time later that that silver car had crashed on I-79 in Harrison County. Vaughn was a passenger. He's now in the North Central Regional Jail charged with murder. Vaughn, along with the woman driving the car, faced drug charges. A man charged with a death in Charleston 6 years ago was entered a guilty plea. The lengthy case involving Shay Lark was repeatedly delayed since 2020. Lark pleaded guilty Monday to a lesser charge in connection with the death of Heather Ross in the capital city. Lark struck and killed Ross in March of 2020 while trying to flee law enforcement who were pursuing him on alleged drug activity. He was sentenced to 20 years in prison for drug distribution and will now serve 1 to 3 for the fleeing charge at the same time. U.S. Senator Shelley Moore Capito now has some hardware for her support of the new Core Steel site in Mason County. She got a tour of the Apple Grove facility on Monday and was surprised with a Woman of Steel award from Nucor leaders. Nucor Steel Chairman and CEO Leo Topalian says Capito made sure that Nucor would be in West Virginia.
17: The first times I met her, man, was very interested to understand what was Nucor's culture. How did we take care of our team? Why was safety the most important value? Because she was also thinking very much about the people of West Virginia and how we were going to reflect on this community.
11: There was some holdup in the permits for the site. The U.S. Army Corps of Engineers delayed permits for over a year, and Capito says She had to make sure that Nucor got what it needed.
18: When it got really down to crunch time, that's where I know my influence was the strongest. And I visit here frequently. I keep up anytime any little things come up. I want to make sure that we're producing steel here as quickly and as efficiently as we can.
11: And that facility is expected to be operational next year. Saga over the future of the Greenbrier appears to be, at least for now, solved. Kennedy Lewis Investment Management is now the controlling owner of the Greenbrier and heads the resort Board of Directors. Brad McElhaney says the Justice family and Kennedy Lewis are now business partners.
19: It's not just a loan, but also a joint venture with tangible signs that the investment firm has a majority stake and a majority on the governing board, including the chairman.
11: $500 million loan to bail out the Greenbrier from its massive debt was finalized last Friday. We'll hear more from Brad coming up in a moment in our Metro News backgrounder about the future of the Greenbrier Resort. And Daniel Woods will return with another update on sports. It's all still ahead. Morning news time is 7:11.
0: Here's the Metro News AccuWeather forecast. Today will bring sunny to partly cloudy skies, creating a pleasant and less humid day with a high of 79. Tonight will be clear with a low of 62. Tomorrow, expect a mix of sunshine and clouds with higher humidity and a high of 80. With the Metro News AccuWeather forecast, I'm meteorologist Joe Lundberg.
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1: Honors keep coming in for WVU running back Cam Cook, named to the Walter Camp Preseason Player of the Year Award watch list. After a breakout season last year at Jacksonville State, Cook says he's not necessarily worried about the awards this season.
2: Last year, I wasn't on nobody's watch list, so it's just something to look forward to. I'm not really looking like at it in any particular way, for real.
1: Cook led the nation in rushing a year ago for the Gamecocks and says when he decided to enter the transfer portal, the culture at West Virginia helped make his decision easy.
2: One of the things that sold me the most was how hard everybody's working here. If we're going to run the ball, then it's hard edge. Like, we're going to be tough. Everybody's going to be tough. Everybody wants to win. Everybody's going to do whatever they can to win.
1: WVU transitions from fall camp into regular preseason practices this week as classes begin in Morgantown today. A Morgantown native is getting a chance in the NFL. The Miami Dolphins signing Cam Rice, the Morgantown High School alum, to their 90-man training camp roster. Rice finished his collegiate career last year at Maryland after stints at West Liberty and Ohio. The Pittsburgh Pirates look to bounce back tonight after a series opening loss against the Detroit Tigers, the Bucs falling behind 8-1 before rallying and losing 8-5. Rookie sensation Kevin McGonigal helped break the game open for Detroit.
3: The pitch. Drive to right field. It's smoked to right center field and gone. Kevin McGonigal just ripped his 13th home run, and it's 4-0 Tigers.
1: With the Bucs down by 7, Nick York continued his hot return to the majors with a bases-clearing double.
3: Framber Valdez, the 3-1 pitch to York. Line drive left field, and that gets down. This is going to score a couple. Jake Mangum being waved around. It's a bases-loaded clearing double for Nick York, and it is 8-4.
1: The Pirates could only muster one more run, though, losing the game 8-5. Game 2 of the series is tonight on WAJR. First pitch 6:40. We'll pick it up at 7 following the CityNet statewide sports line. With the first Division I college football games of the season kicking off next week, the preseason college football AP poll is here. Ohio State is the number one team in the land to start the season, followed in the top five by Oregon, Georgia, Notre Dame, and Texas. Four Big 12 teams appear. Texas Tech at number 12, BYU at number 14, Utah at 21, and Houston at 23. With sports, I'm Daniel Woods.
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7: Good morning, I'm Dave Wilson at the WAJR Anchor Desk. Metro News AccuWeather says it's going to be sunny for the most part today. Pleasant, less humid, high near 80. Details on the forecast are coming up. School is in session in Monongalia County. The 26-27 school year getting underway today. Monongalia County School Superintendent Eddie Campbell says there were no major changes over the summer.
8: It was kind of a relief this summer to not have to do a bunch of planning for new initiatives and things like that. And I think it'll help us get off to a really smooth start to the school year.
7: It's also the first day of classes for WVU students. Now, funding for public schools remains an ongoing discussion among state lawmakers. Monongalia County Delegate Joe Statler chairs the House Education Committee. He says they continue looking for ways to relieve cumbersome regulations.
9: We're still in meetings with county superintendents from around the state and business officers looking at ways. There's sections in that code that we could revamp that code and save the county some money there.
7: Statler predicted on WAJR's Talk of the Town the 2027 legislative session maybe the year of education. More rain, more flash flooding in the region. Harrison County hit hard yesterday afternoon, bringing creeks and streams out of the banks, prompting road closures and multiple water rescues. Simpson Creek overflowed its banks, flooding Wayne Jamison Field and the Bridgeport football locker rooms. School was scheduled to start today in Harrison County, but that's been pushed back a day because of the flooding. Well, as we get new rounds of rain and flash flooding, the cleanup continues in Upshur and Lewis counties from the July 21st floods. Governor Morrissey was in Weston yesterday announcing that students at Robert Bland Middle School, which took severe damage in the floods, will not have to start the year on virtual learning.
10: We're fronting that $400,000 from the governor's civil contingency fund so that Lewis County Schools can temporarily relocate the middle school to WVU Jackson Mills.
7: We'll finally get a break from the rain today and tomorrow with sunshine in the forecast, but that chance of rain's back in the forecast for Thursday and over the weekend as well. Right now, it is 70 degrees in Morgantown. I'm Dave Wilson at the Anchor Desk. Still ahead, we'll get a full rundown of the exclusive Metro News AccuWeather forecast with meteorologist Joe Lundberg on the Voice of Morgantown, WAJR.
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12: Today will be sunny to partly cloudy, pleasant, and less humid with a high of 79. Tonight will be clear with a low of 62. Tomorrow expect a mix of sunshine and clouds with higher humidity and a high of 80. I'll be back with the exclusive WAJR AccuWeather forecast after this.
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12: Here's the Metro News AccuWeather forecast. Today will feature sunny to partly cloudy skies, creating a pleasant and less humid day with a high of 79. Tonight will be clear with a low of 62. Tomorrow expect a mix of sunshine and clouds with higher humidity and a high of 80. Thursday will bring a thick cloud cover along with a few showers and a thunderstorm with a high of 75. Friday will be comfortable with intervals of bright sunshine and a high of 79. Saturday will see more clouds than sun with a morning thunderstorm followed by showers in the afternoon.

0: postseason. I don't think anybody was satisfied with the loss at Willing Central. We fought tooth and nail up there, but couldn't quite get the job done. But really excited the way we finished. I felt we got a lot better as the season wrapped up, and looking for things to get better, even better this year.
1: Joe Brocato's full visit with Pendleton County is available now at WVMetroNews.com. Another West Virginia native is getting an opportunity in the NFL. The Miami Dolphins are signing Morgantown High School alum Cam Rice to the 90-man training camp roster. He finished his college career last season at Maryland, playing in the Big Ten after stints at Ohio and West Liberty. The first Division I football games kick off next weekend, and the preseason Associated Press poll has arrived. Ohio State is ranked number one to start the season, followed in the top five by Oregon, Georgia, Notre Dame, and Texas. Four of WVU's fellow Big 12 conference members are in the top 25, with Texas Tech at number 12, BYU at 14, Utah at 21, and Houston at 23. In the NFL, the New Orleans Saints could be without their first-round pick for as much as 2 months to start his career. Jordan Tyson is dealing with a hamstring injury suffered in practice last week. Head coach Kellen Moore admitted that injury could keep Tyson out past the start of the regular season. Morning news time is 7:42. A late rally is not enough as the Pittsburgh Pirates dropped the series opener against the Detroit Tigers.
2: Pirates got back in it on Monday night. They were trailing the Detroit Tigers at PNC Park by an 8-1 score, but they scored four times in the bottom of the sixth inning against starter and winner, as it turns out, Framber Valdez. It was a bases-clearing double by Nick York. The Pirates had them loaded with two outs, and York brought all three home, and then Henry Davis followed with a two-out single to make it 8-5, but that finished up the scoring. Pirates couldn't do anything against the bullpen of the Tigers. Mainly Drew Summers, who went 1 2/3 perfect innings of relief. Then Kenley Jansen finished things up with a 1-2-3 ninth for his 16th save. Carmen Majewski started for Pittsburgh, was not effective. He gave up four runs in three innings. And Johan Ramirez, just off the paternity list, also very ineffective. He faced eight batters, and in that span, in the sixth inning, he gave up two hits and three walks, including a bases-loaded free pass. He allowed three runs, and that turned out to be the difference in the ballgame. 8-5, Tigers win the first of three at PNC Park. Greg Brown on your home for Pirates baseball.
1: 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We'll join in progress at 7 o'clock following the conclusion of the CityNet statewide sports line. Braxton Ashcraft makes the start for the Pirates in game two. Paul Skeens pitches Wednesday in game three. With sports, I'm Daniel Woods.
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4: Good morning, I'm Dave Wilson at the WAJR Anchor Desk. Metro News AccuWeather says it's going to be sunny today, few clouds, less humid, high near 80. Details on the Metro News AccuWeather forecast are coming up. It's a little more congested out there for the morning commute today because it's the first day of school in Monongalia County. Parents are shuttling kids to class for the first time today. School buses are out running their routes for the first time this morning. However, some buses remain parked, WAJR's Mike Nolting explains.
5: While school districts across the state get classroom activities started, there's one tool that won't be used in the state of West Virginia this year, the Green Power Motor Electric School Bus. The buses are the focus of a compliance investigation by the National Highway Traffic Safety Administration, and they've been parked. Some problems have been overheating brakes, poor battery performance, and unapproved emergency exits. Officials from the government or Green Power Motors have not commented. I'm Mike Nolting for WAJR Radio News.
4: While the new school year gets underway, the talk about public school funding continues among state lawmakers. Montague County Delegate Joe Statler chairs the House Education Committee and says even with the legislative session still several months away, education is shaping up to be a top priority.
6: This may be the year of education, but of course, you know as well as I do, you do the radio talk shows, and you know that the flock cameras and the data centers and everything like that has taken a lot more attention.
4: The ACLU of West Virginia has filed notice that it intends to file a lawsuit over what it describes as underfunding for public schools in Lincoln County. You can read more at WVMetroNews.com. Police in Fairmont have charged a Detroit man in a deadly weekend shooting. 34-year-old Brandon Vaughn is accused of killing Billy Wooten III. Wooten was found Sunday morning on McKinney Street. Witnesses told police the shooter fled the scene in a silver car. A short time later, a car matching that description was involved in a crash on Interstate 79 in Harrison County. Vaughn was a passenger in the vehicle. He and the 23-year-old female driver were arrested on drug charges. Vaughn has also been charged with Wooten's murder. Right now, 70 degrees in Morgantown. I'm Dave Wilson at the Anchor Desk. We'll get a full rundown of your exclusive Metro News AccuWeather forecast. We'll get a break from the rain for a couple of days at least. The details are straight ahead on the Voice of Morgantown, WAJR.
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1: Morning news time is 7:48. I'm Daniel Wood.
11: And I'm Chris Lawrence.
1: A woman is dead in Fayette County following the devastating flooding from Sunday night. Southern West Virginia was hit hard once again by those floodwaters. In Fayette County, Sheriff Jess McMullen confirms the department found the woman after she was swept away by high water in the Pax community. McMullen says witnesses told deputies the woman was inside a vehicle, made a wrong turn, then her windshield glass was broken by a tree branch. She tried to get out of the vehicle, but the water overpowered her. Her name has not been released.
11: Also in Fayette County, Animal Shelter Director Maria Bowles says the access bridge to the shelter was destroyed, and Bowles says the steel frame of the bridge is still there. So they had to get creative to get 35 dogs and 17 cats in the shelter on Sunday.
12: The neighbor, Pam Bailey, she came down and my husband brought the side-by-side, and we stretched a rope across from one end to the other, and me, another staff member, and Pam and some more volunteers kind of tight-roped it across there, and we were able to take care of everybody before the second bad storm
11: and
12: hit.
11: Bowles says they can walk the bridge now, but they can't drive it.
12: We have no way to get vehicle access across to this side. So with the plates that they put down in the bridge, we are able to walk more safely back and forth across it and also walk the animals across it. So we don't have an estimated time of when a new bridge is going to be up.
11: And she says it's the third time that bridge has been knocked out in the last 25 years.
1: Neighbors are helping neighbors in Charleston in flood cleanup as a state of emergency has been issued in the city.
13: Less than 24 hours after devastating floodwaters swept through the area, people are out lending a helping hand. Up and down Garrison Avenue, there are possessions destroyed by the flood now put out at the curb. People who have lost possessions themselves are still helping their neighbors clean out their homes. Supplies are very much needed. Cleaning supplies such as gloves, hand sanitizer, and more would really help. The Martin Luther King Jr. Community Center, along with churches in the area, are stepping up to gather supplies to then send out to people in need. From Charleston's west side, I'm Jack Carlson, WVMetroNews.com.
1: And that's still the latest of what's been a summer full of flooding in West Virginia.
11: Charleston Mayor Amy Goodwin says the flooding in the capital city is historically bad.
14: I mean, when you're talking about this type of flooding, this is what comes top of mind, tip of tongue. 2003, 1960s. Bad floods.
11: And the mayor encouraged people to keep track of what they've lost.
14: You have to have folks document stuff. The most critical thing is document it, because if you are documenting things, then we can make sure that you can get folks into the system. So there is a 1-2-3 survey. It's 5 simple questions. It's online.
11: Martin Luther King Jr. Community Center has become a cleanup supply hub in Charleston. Residents can drop off cleaning and recovery supplies to help those in need.
1: In Weston, Governor Patrick Morrissey announced plans to use $400,000 from the Civil Contingency Fund to help students at Robert L. Bland Middle School start the school year in classrooms. Morrissey said FEMA is also helping out and will reimburse that money as well as assist victims.
15: We're excited that we have the feds that we're working closely with, the local and the state. We know that there are about another 300 open cases. They're serving 819 people impacted by the floods.
1: Meanwhile, disaster recovery offices have opened in Ritchie and Pleasance counties to assist victims with flood and tornado recovery after they were the latest to qualify for federal disaster assistance.
11: A Detroit man's been arrested in connection with a Fairmont shooting death. 34-year-old Brandon Vaughn is charged with murder in the Sunday shooting death of Billy Wooten III. Wooten was found dead Sunday morning on McKinney Street in Fairmont. Vaughn was arrested a short time later after a traffic incident in Harrison County.
1: Nucor Steel CEO and Chairman Leo Topalian surprised U.S. Senator Shelley Moore Capito during a visit to the Apple Grove site Tuesday with an award. Capito was named the 2026 Woman of Steel. Topalian said Capito, along with U.S. Senator Joe Manchin, saved the project when permits were in limbo.
16: Senator Manchin and Senator Capito stood out. They were exemplary in wanting to bring Nucor to the state, wanting to bring these jobs to the state, wanting to bring a company that was going to transform and change lives for decades to come. And so the two of them rose above any politics to bring what was going to be the best outcome for the state and the people of West Virginia.
1: Topalian said the delay had lasted so long with the Corps of Engineers, they were considering cutting losses and looking for another state to locate the plant.
11: It's 7:52 on the morning news.
17: Here's the Metro News AccuWeather forecast. Today will bring sunny to partly cloudy skies, creating a pleasant and less humid day with a high of 79. Tonight will be clear with a low of 62. Tomorrow expect a mix of sunshine and clouds with higher humidity and a high of 80. With the Metro News AccuWeather forecast, I'm meteorologist Joe Lundberg.
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4: Good morning, Dave Wilson here at the Anchor Desk. We'll get your detailed Metro News AccuWeather forecast in just a moment. Well, finally, we are going to get at least a couple of days here to dry out after a very rainy pattern the last several days. Those rains have brought downpours and flash flooding, and it has been a mess in parts of West Virginia, especially to the south of town. Harrison County dealing with flash flooding yesterday in parts of Bridgeport, Jane Lou, other areas dealing with creeks and streams coming out of the banks. Now, we're going to get a break for the next couple of days. No rain, no significant rain in the forecast for today or tomorrow. We'll get sunshine mixing with clouds. It's going to be less humid as well, as temperatures will hover right around the 80-degree mark. But the clouds return on Thursday, and so do the chance of showers and thunderstorms. We'll get the detailed Metro News AccuWeather forecast coming up on the voice of Morgantown, 104.5 FM and AM 1440 WAJR.
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0: Afternoon and a high of 78. With the Metro News AccuWeather forecast, I'm meteorologist Joe Lundberg.
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3: With your Metro News Entertainment Report, I'm Chris Lawrence. Actress Hayden Panettiere founding cardiac arrest in Greenville, South Carolina. Now, according to a press release Monday, the coroner's office saying that an autopsy was completed Monday and there were no signs of trauma.
4: Police in Greenville, South Carolina, say that they responded to a 911 call from an acquaintance at an apartment building on Sunday, which is where Hayden Panettiere was staying. First responders found the actress in cardiac arrest, but were unable to revive her. An autopsy found no signs of trauma, and police say there were no signs of foul play or suspicious circumstances. But of course, an investigation into the cause and manner of death is still ongoing.
3: A growing memorial, meanwhile, outside that South Carolina home.
5: Flowers and handwritten signs left outside the apartment building where she had been staying. Tearful fans remember the star of Heroes and Nashville.
6: Being a millennial, watching Hayden growing up in all the movies and TV shows, it kind of hit very close to home.
5: As investigators tried to figure out how she died, police say an acquaintance called 911 Sunday afternoon. First responders found her in cardiac arrest, and she was pronounced dead roughly 40 minutes later.
3: ABC's Sophie Flay. The Joe Bros are back on tour.
7: The Jonas Brothers are bringing back their Burning Up Tour. The trio announced a massive 45-city North American tour. 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Magnus Ferrell, Franklin Jonas, and All Time Low will be special guests on select dates. It's set to kick off September 25th at TD Garden in Boston, Massachusetts, making stops in Toronto, Washington, D.C., Miami, Los Angeles, Seattle, Denver, and more, before wrapping Monday, December 21st at Prudential Center in Newark, New Jersey. The title is a nod to their 2008 tour. On Sunday, the brothers were inducted as Disney Legends at D23, one of the Walt Disney Company's highest honors. Michelle Pollino, Fox News.
3: And now to the trial of Dwayne Keefe D. Davis.
8: Prosecutors say Dwayne Davis, street name Keefe D., is not the one who pulled the trigger.
9: You will learn when the opportunity presented itself for retribution.
8: But he is the one who called the shots in the murder of 90s West Coast rap icon Tupac Shakur.
9: Dwayne Davis made sure that the shooters were armed and ready.
8: Tupac was shot multiple times in a drive-by.
3: And on this day in 1986. On this day 40 years ago that Bon Jovi released their monster album Slippery When Wet, which included several legendary anthems like this one. I'm Chris Lawrence on Metro News, the voice of West Virginia.
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11: It's a hoax. I'm Dave Anthony, Fox News. That's what President Trump is telling voters in Alaska on primary day, warning them not to back an imposter in a Senate race with about a dozen candidates.
12: Two of them are named Dan Sullivan. Dan J. Sullivan, a retired teacher, and incumbent Republican Senator Dan S. Sullivan, who is seeking a third term. And President Trump is up early this morning, already posting online, Alaska, be careful, vote for the real Dan Sullivan today.
11: Fox's Alex Hogan. The other Dan Sullivan insists his campaign is not a sham. Among those also trying to unseat Senator Dan Sullivan, former Democratic Congresswoman Mary Peltola, the top four in today's primary advanced to November. There are also primaries in Wyoming and Florida, where Democratic Socialists are challenging two more House Democrats. Oliver Larkin hoping to unseat Congressman Jared Moskowitz, making immigration enforcement a big issue.
13: What it does is it endangers us We do not need ICE to keep our communities safe.
11: In California, there's a special election to replace ex-Democratic Congressman Eric Swalwell. And the winner will be a Democrat. Aisha Wahab and Melissa Hernandez advanced in a June runoff to primary to today's runoff. Meanwhile, Fox's Todd Pyro has an update on a Swalwell controversy.
14: Swalwell admitted to FBI agents that he had, quote, physical relations

0: were in the Fayette County Animal Shelter near Beckwith when they were cut off from the rest of the world in Sunday's flooding. We'll tell you more about that coming up in the backgrounder. And then Daniel Woods will have another update on sports. It's all still to come on the Morning News. Stay with us.
1: Here's the Metro News AccuWeather forecast. Today will bring sunny to partly cloudy skies, creating a pleasant and less humid day with a high of 79. Tonight will be clear with a low of 62. Tomorrow expect a mix of sunshine and clouds with higher humidity and a high of 80. With the Metro News AccuWeather forecast, I'm meteorologist Joe Lundberg.
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4: Good morning, I'm Dave Wilson at the WAJR Anchor Desk. Metro News AccuWeather says it's going to be sunny skies for the most part today, less humid, high around 80. Details on the forecast coming up. Parents look forward to it, kids often dread it. It's the first day of the new school year. Schools opening their doors here in Monongalia County, welcoming students back. Buses are back on the road this morning. However, millions of dollars worth of buses remain parked. Green Power Motor Buses, the electric school buses, are the focus of an investigation by the National Highway Traffic Safety Administration. Transportation officials have reported problems with brakes overheating, poor battery performance in cold weather, and unapproved emergency exits. It's estimated in West Virginia that there are nearly 100 of the electric vehicles sitting as federal compliance investigations continue. They're still cleaning up in Lewis and Upshur counties after the floods last month. School is getting ready to start, and WAJR's Mike Nolting explains arrangements are being made so kids can get back to classrooms.
5: In Lewis County, Robert Bland Middle School students will have classrooms to start the year despite serious flood damage. Students will go to WVU Jackson's Mill, and the governor will provide $400,000 to help with the relocation.
6: None of us want to go back to those days of COVID, the virtual learning. This was a disaster for so many kids in West Virginia.
5: Damage to their school could be as much as $5 million. I'm Mike Nolting for WAJR Radio News.
4: Monongalia County Delegate Joe Statler believes public education reform will be a top priority in the upcoming legislative session. He says talks about increased funding for specifically special education have been trending in a positive direction.
7: That is weighing down a lot of the county systems, making up the differences between what the state and the federal puts into that funding formula for that.
4: Statler was a guest on WAJR's Talk of the Town. The filing period for an open seat on the Monongalia County School Board closes today. Filers must be from the Eastern or Western districts, and the winner in November will complete the unexpired term of Christina Fattori Morgan. She resigned earlier this year. Frank Devano was appointed to that seat on the board and has filed to run for the seat. You get more information at WAJR.com. Two women are behind bars accused of entering a home on Spruce Street and attacking several people. 24-year-old Haley Russell and 25-year-old Malaysia Watkins allegedly entered the residence, began yelling, then assaulted the residence. Police eventually arrived and broke up the fight. Witnesses told police that neither suspect lived there. Russell and Watkins have been charged with burglary and conspiracy. Russell faces an additional three counts of malicious assault. Both Russell and Watkins are being held in North Central Regional Jail. Bond is set at $75,000. Right now, 70 degrees in Morgantown. I'm Dave Wilson at the Anchor Desk. We'll get a complete check of the Metro News AccuWeather forecast coming up on WAJR.
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3: Honors keep coming in for WVU running back Cam Cook, named to the Walter Camp Preseason Player of the Year Award watch list. After a breakout season last year at Jacksonville State, Cook says he's not necessarily worried about the awards this season.
4: Last year, I wasn't on nobody's watch list, so it's just something to look forward to. I'm not really looking like at it in any particular way, for real.
3: Cook led the nation in rushing a year ago for the Gamecocks and says when he decided to enter the transfer portal, the culture at West Virginia helped make his decision easy.
4: One of the things that sold me the most was how hard everybody's working here. If we're going to run the ball, then it's hard edge. Like, we're going to be tough. Everybody's going to be tough. Everybody wants to win. Everybody's going to do whatever they can to win.
3: WVU transitions from fall camp into regular preseason practices this week as classes begin in Morgantown today. A Morgantown native is getting a chance in the NFL. The Miami Dolphins signing Cam Rice, the Morgantown High School alum, to their 90-man training camp roster. Rice finished his collegiate career last year at Maryland after stints at West Liberty and Ohio. The Pittsburgh Pirates look to bounce back tonight after a series opening loss against the Detroit Tigers, the Bucs falling behind 8-1 before rallying and losing 8-5. Rookie sensation Kevin McGonigal helped break the game open for Detroit.
5: The pitch. Drive to right field, it's smoked to right center field and gone. Kevin McGonigal just ripped his 13th home run, and it's 4-0 Tigers.
3: With the Bucs down by 7, Nick York continued his hot return to the majors with a bases-clearing double.
5: Framber Valdez, the 3-1 pitch to York. Line drive left field, and that gets down. This is going to score a couple. Jake Mangum being waved around. It's a bases loaded clearing double for Nick York, and it is 8-4.
3: The Pirates could only muster one more run, though, losing the game 8-5. Game 2 of the series is tonight on WAJR. First pitch 6:40. We'll pick it up at 7 following the CityNet statewide sports line. With the first Division I college football games of the season kicking off next week, the preseason college football AP poll is here. Ohio State is the number one team in the land to start the season, followed in the top 5 by Oregon, Georgia, Notre Dame, and Texas. 4 Big 12 teams appear. Texas Tech at number 12, BYU at number 14, Utah at 21, and Houston at 23. With sports, I'm Daniel Woods.

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1: Here's the Metro News AccuWeather forecast. Today will feature sunny to partly cloudy skies, creating a pleasant and less humid day with a high of 79. Tonight will be clear with a low of 62. Tomorrow expect a mix of sunshine and clouds with higher humidity and a high of 80. Thursday will bring a thick cloud cover along with a few showers and a thunderstorm with a high of 75. Friday will be comfortable with intervals of bright sunshine and a high of 79. Saturday will see more clouds than sun with a morning thunderstorm followed by showers in the afternoon and a high of 78. With the Metro News AccuWeather forecast, I'm meteorologist Joe Lundberg.
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5: Good morning, I'm Dave Wilson at the WAJR Anchor Desk. Metro News AccuWeather says it's going to be sunny for the most part today. Pleasant, less humid, high near 80. Details on the forecast are coming up. School is in session in Monongalia County. The 26-27 school year getting underway today. Monongalia County School Superintendent Eddie Campbell says there were no major changes over the summer.
6: It was kind of a relief this summer to not have to do a bunch of planning for new initiatives and things like that. And I think it'll help us get off to a really smooth start to the school year.
5: It's also the first day of classes for WVU students. Now, funding for public schools remains an ongoing discussion among state lawmakers. Monongalia County Delegate Joe Statler chairs the House Education Committee. He says they continue looking for ways to relieve cumbersome regulations.
7: We're still in meetings with county superintendents from around the state and business officers looking at ways. There's sections in that code that we could revamp that code and save the county some money there.
5: Statler predicted on WAJR's Talk of the Town the 2027 legislative session maybe the year of education. More rain, more flash flooding in the region. Harrison County hit hard yesterday afternoon, bringing creeks and streams out of the banks, prompting road closures and multiple water rescues. Simpson Creek overflowed its banks, flooding Wayne Jameson Field and the Bridgeport football locker rooms. School was scheduled to start today in Harrison County, but that's been pushed back a day because of the flooding. The good news, we'll finally get a couple of dry days today and tomorrow, sunshine and clouds. Next chance of rain rolls back in on Thursday. Could see some rain over the weekend. We'll get the detailed Metro News AccuWeather forecast up next on the Voice of Morgantown, WAJR.
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10: Here's the Metro News AccuWeather forecast. Today will bring a mix of sun and clouds, creating pleasant and less humid conditions. The temperature will reach a high of 79. Tonight will be clear with a low of 62. Tomorrow, expect a blend of sunshine and clouds with increasing humidity, reaching a high of 80. Moving on to Thursday, anticipate thick cloud cover with a chance of showers and a thunderstorm and a high temperature of 75. By Friday, the weather will be comfortable with periods of bright sunshine and the temperature will peak at 79. With the Metro News AccuWeather forecast, I'm meteorologist Joe.

0: The voice of Morgantown, WAJR. This is the talk of the town. From Morgantown to Clarksburg, if it's happening, we're talking about it.
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0: at 1-800-765-8255. Now, here is your host for the talk of the town, Mike Nolting.
2: A good Tuesday morning. It is 9:06. Plenty of clouds, 70 degrees in the University City. Welcome to Talk of the Town. I'm Mike Nolting. You'll find me out on X as your news guy producing this program today. We've got Ethan Collins. You'll be able to get Ethan at 800-765-8255. Got a text line. That is your conduit to get right into the control room on the program. That number, 304-TALK-304. A Metro News AccuWeather says today clouds expected to continue and a high temperature of 78 degrees. But the big thing today, looks like we will remain rain-free. So that'll be great, especially for the people down in Harrison County. Kind of an unexpected series of flooding events from Fairmont South into Harrison County that we're following, and we'll have updates for you throughout the morning. On the program today, we're going to spend a few minutes with Mon County Sheriff Todd Forbes, and we're going to be talking about their school safety officer program, which is very, very different than the school resource officer program, which is also in effect here in the county. We'll talk with the sheriff, get some details about that. We're also going to talk with the sheriff about school buses, because it seems like every year we seem to have a bit of an adjustment period when it comes to sharing the road with school buses and the students. So we'll cover that with Sheriff Todd Forbes coming up at 9:15. At 9:40, we've got the chairman of the Mon County Republican Executive Committee. We're going to be talking about the Reagan Dinner coming up in September. Their featured guest this year is Joe Concha from Fox News. That is a look at the lineup for the program today. Let's take a look at a couple of headlines, and then we'll get the program started. All right, around 11,000 Mon County school students are heading back to classrooms today. You can count on more congestion for the first time in a few months. We'll be seeing school buses. We'll talk with Sheriff coming up at 9:15 about those. Now, one version of school bus that is not running today are the Green Power Motor Buses, the electric school buses manufactured in South Charleston. Lots of problems under a federal compliance investigation. You can read that full story at WAJR.com. A Sunday morning shooting, two are in the North Central Regional Jail facing charges as a result of a Fairmont killing Sunday morning. Billy Wooten III was allegedly shot by a subject who fled in a silver car. That car was later involved in a crash on I-79. The passenger in that car, 34-year-old Brandon Vaughn. Well, he's been charged with Wooten's murder. He and the 23-year-old female driver also face drug charges. Police found drugs as they processed that vehicle. Well, Bridgeport police say a body of an adult male was found at the I-79 northbound rest area late Sunday afternoon. Police say the call came in at about 5:45 p.m. The car had been parked there for a few days, and the deceased male is believed to be a local resident. No names have been released, and no foul play is suspected. Well, today is the final day if you want to run for the open seat on the Monongalia County Board of Education. You need to file your paperwork by the close of business today. Potential candidates must live in the eastern or western districts, and the winner in November, you'll be completing the unfinished term of Christina Fattori Morgan, who resigned earlier this year. Now, the board then appointed Frank Devano, former superintendent here in Mon County, to serve in the interim. And Devano is the only other candidate that has filed. We've got more details about that at WAJR.com. And two women behind bars accused of entering a home on Spruce Street and attacking several people inside. 24-year-old Haley Russell, 25-year-old Nalisha Watkins allegedly entered that residence, began yelling and assaulting the residents. Police eventually arrived and broke up the fighting. Witnesses told police that neither suspect lived at that Spruce Street address. Russell and Watkins have been charged with burglary and conspiracy. However, Russell faces an additional 3 counts of malicious assault. They're both being held in the North Central Regional Jail on a $75,000 bond each. Right now, clouds, 70 degrees. When we come back, spend a few minutes with Monongahela County Sheriff Todd Forbes. We'll get caught up on the start of the school year and how they are working to keep students safe. 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
13: Join the conversation at 1-800-765-8255. 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
0: A good Tuesday morning. The texter has a list of problems with local roadways, too in-depth to list line by line. However, I will say yes, I feel your pain, and so do many others, and hopefully here toward the end of this summer, the city street paving program will maybe cure some of the ills that you discuss. A text line, that number's 304-TALK-304. Monongalia County Sheriff Todd Forbes joins us. Hey, good morning, sir. How are you?
10: Good morning, Mike. How are you? It's been a while since we talked.
0: Yeah, it has been. It has been. Doing good here. Hope that things are well there.
10: Yeah, we're getting back to normal and ready for some school to start and getting everything in place for that.
0: Okay, good deal. Well, I tell you what, let's start with school buses because that might be the most immediate thing that we could talk about today. And unfortunately, it seems like we have to relearn this every year, it seems.
10: Yeah, well, knock on wood, but so far, so good today. No one's passed any school buses today. But, yeah, we want to remind people, use caution. Take a little extra time on the way to and from work. We're out there in full force looking for areas to, you know, where we need to be to keep the kids safe. Airport Boulevard continues to be a problem. We basically have somebody stationed there always. There are several areas up around Ridgedale School is a bad area. Over around Pineview Drive, and I'm leaving a few out. I'm sure there are some bad areas, but we're trying to get them all covered as best we can.
0: You know, Sheriff, when I looked into this, I had no idea. But you face a violation like this, and you surrender your driver's license just as you would if you received a DUI.
10: Yeah, and I don't have that in front of me now, but yeah, I think the first offense, I think maybe it's 30 days, and then it gets more severe. I can't imagine that we have more than a first offense of that. Certainly, I would hope that we wouldn't, but I'm sure we somewhere down the line that has happened.
0: And I'm sure that, I've never really encountered a police officer that wasn't willing to work with you, and, you know, as long as you're willing to be respectful, but I'm certain that this would be the type of situation where there would be zero tolerance.
10: Yeah, you're absolutely right. Our guys aren't sitting around talking about how many tickets they can write. I mean, we want to just make sure that the roadways are safe, our community is safe. So, but that's one of those circumstances where that just can't be overlooked, and the warning can't be issued for that. If you pass a school bus or do something to put the kids in harm's way, you're going to get cited for that.
0: Mm-hmm. Now, schools in Monongalia County, let's talk a little bit about safety because this year you've got 14 officers that will be stationed across 14 different county schools. Now, the remaining of those the remaining campuses, they'll be covered by partner law enforcement agencies or SROs. But I guess to start off with, Todd, could you maybe explain the difference between a school safety officer and a school resource officer?
10: Yeah, historically, school resource officers are there, and they may have a class. They may be part of the curriculum. They're there to educate to some degree, in addition to making sure that it's safe. Our school safety officers are there exclusively for the purpose of making sure that our kids are safe. They're monitoring the doors. They're monitoring cameras. They're doing little patrols around the parking lot of the schools, just making sure that there's nothing out of the norm. And you know, we have some codes or whatever. If we see somebody in a certain area that shouldn't be or that we're not sure about, we may do something at the school to not necessarily lock it down, but put that school on alert until we can verify who the individual may be and what their purpose there is. So they're just the watchful eye at the schools more than anything else.
0: Got Monongalia County Sheriff Todd Forbes with us now. To prepare these 14 deputies for this mission between August 10th and the 14th, they got an opportunity to get some training. So why don't you go through with us what they did over that period?
10: Yeah, and just to clarify, they're not deputies. They are school resource officers. They are not sworn law enforcement officers. But, yeah, the academy, that we go through many scenarios. We go through active shooter drills, something that it's just awful that we even have to practice that. But, I mean, we have to practice to be prepared. Preparedness is the best deterrent that we can have. Some CPR training, basic policy review, a multitude of things they're going to encounter during the course of the school year. We just give them some refreshers on and make sure they're up to speed on everything that's going on. Maybe some policy changes at the Board of Education, all those things they need to know to help them do their job the best.
0: I think it might be important for listeners to know, too, that, you know, these are more of your seasoned, retired law enforcement professionals. So, you know, this type of training is maybe more of a refresher, except for when it comes to maybe Board of Education policy.
10: Yeah, exactly. These guys are retired law enforcement or military personnel, very competent, very mature guys. So, and I say that because I'm one of those mature guys. I can say that it's a little more flattering, I guess. But yeah, these guys are elite officers, and we're happy to have them all.
0: Now, let's see, to get to this point, it's been a partnership between the County Commission, Board of Education, Sheriff's Department, and it's really one of the few partnerships of its type statewide.
10: Yeah, it is. We didn't wait around for somebody in legislature to create something that works. We figured out a way to make it work, and if we've created something for other counties to follow, that's great. That wasn't the goal. The goal was to make sure that our kids and our community and our teachers are safe. And we feel like we've accomplished that, and we're really proud of that.
0: Mm-hmm. You know, one thing I did want to ask you about the training here, I had a note. Did you use maybe the old Defense in Depth facility?
10: No, we don't use that very often. Sometimes, but you know, the county commission owns a firing range over off of the Looney Creek Road. We usually do our training there with, as far as firearms and stuff like that. There have been a few occasions where we've used Defense in Depth. It's a great facility. Morgantown's really fortunate to have that.
0: Mm-hmm. But any time that you can work inside the confines of the craftsmanship of Bobby Doyle, why wouldn't you do that?
10: Yeah, that's right. Well, and the other thing, and the fortunate thing is, for the most part, when our guys go through training, it's when there's no school and it's the summer and it's nice and they want to be outside. And if we can accommodate that, we certainly would try.
0: Sure. Okay. So now, Todd, I guess parting words here in terms of safety for the listeners. I guess, it's just going to be crowded going to and from work from now on, period.
10: Yeah. We got WVU's back in session now. So, yeah, I just caution everybody to give themselves a little extra time in the morning. Don't put yourself in a position where you need to rush. Nothing is that important that we're going to put kids' lives in danger or in jeopardy. So just slow down, relax, get to work, have a cup of coffee, give yourself time to do that, and everything should be fine.
0: I did get something here from the texter. Do these 14 officers, do they monitor social media to kind of keep up with what's happening there?
10: No, I can't say that is what they do. Now, what happens a lot of times is those complaints come to our school officers. They're not necessarily monitoring it, but a lot of those complaints and things that happen, the bullying or whatever, the cyberbullying, that stuff is brought to the attention of the school guys, and then that immediately prompts an investigation from our law enforcement side of things in many cases.
0: That's a good question from the texter. I should have thought of that, don't you think?
10: Yeah, that is a good question.
0: Yeah, okay. Hey, tell you what, Sheriff, really do appreciate your time today. Keep up the good work and stay safe.
10: Appreciate it. Thanks, Mike.
0: Absolutely. Thank you very much. Take care. Mon County Sheriff Todd Forbes, I'm sure he and his deputies very, very busy today with the start of classes. Now, I can tell you the folks over at the National Highway Traffic Safety Administration, they're busy today, too. They're busy today looking into green power motor buses. The buses have experienced a series of issues across the state. Remember the pilot program? I think that was, 26? That was about 3 years ago, right about this month. They did two pilots. Remember, they did one in the late summer, early fall. Then they did another one in January, and they took those buses down into some more of the mountainous. I think Randolph County was one of the counties that they tested the buses in. All systems were go, I guess, for a while. Many districts went all in April of 2024. State lawmakers approved a $15 million outlay for the purchase of green power motor buses. And of course, green power motor at South Charleston, they almost hit about 180 employees at one point. I know I made a call down there. Can't really get in touch with folks down there at this point. But, You know, they had plans to grow that workforce to as many as 900 people.

0: And if you remember right, when we were talking with Green Power Motor executives, they thought that having a manufacturing facility based in South Charleston would allow them to serve the New York market, which the New York market has some pretty aggressive daylights or sunsets on the use of fossil-fueled buses, and they were supposed to be a great market for the Green Power Motor buses. But Green Power Motor, those buses, they're all parked here in the state of West Virginia. I'm not really sure exactly how many are on the road, how many were manufactured. I think that Mon County might have two or three of those buses that are parked. And the bottom line is Green Power Motor, well, they've moved west. And they are now in the state of New Mexico. And they're doing much the same thing that they're doing here. Now, I will say that maybe New Mexico is a little bit better climate. I'm sure the terrain is very, very similar. But maybe in terms of climate, they'll have fewer issues. But a couple of the issues that have to be worked out, this is one of the things that I'm a little bit fuzzy about with that federal investigation, is the emergency exit doors here in the state of West Virginia were a topic of discussion. And they were so because of the electric layout of the bus didn't allow that emergency exit to be in the back of the bus, as is typical with all school buses. So that emergency exit was off to the side. Not really sure how they're working that problem out in New Mexico. And talking to the federal agency, the feds that are conducting this investigation have said that they will not comment on an active investigation, but do acknowledge that Green Power Motors currently the focus of a federal compliance investigation. Just one more thing. Right before lawmakers approved that $15 million, I think the Green Power Motor was able to get about $18.5 million through the Clean School Bus Program from the EPA. So they were able to do that to kind of prime the pump to show the lawmakers, hey, you know what? This might be the way to go. The lawmakers took the bait. Now we're here. It's time to find out what's happening across the great state of West Virginia. And of course, to do that, we'll head to the Metro News Anchor Desk on the Voice of Morgantown, 104.5 FM and AM 1440 WAJR.
1: West Virginia Metro News, I'm Jeff Jenkins. It's frustration and exasperation in some parts of West Virginia in the aftermath of more flooding. You can hear it in the voice of Fayette County Emergency Management Director Jack Kincaid.
2: There's no rhyme or reason to it. It hits and you're just lucky if you get out of it.
1: A woman died in the Fayette County community of Pax Sunday after being swept away in high water. Charleston Mayor Shirley Goodwin has put her city under a state of emergency in the aftermath of flooding. The declaration will allow overtime for city workers and other response to the flash flooding that hit several neighborhoods in the capital city. A new West Virginia manufacturer getting closer to production. Chris Lawrence got a look Monday at the Nucor Steel plant.
3: Nucor Steel is on track to move into steel production next year. Commissions work continues, and each month for the rest of this year, new systems will be brought online in an orderly fashion. The site today looks much more like a factory than a construction site, as it has from the start. CEO Leo Topalian commented that the facility will be the most state-of-the-art in all of Nucor and in the nation, and will be the safest, cleanest, most productive, and one of the most profitable steel mills ever to be built. In Apple Grove, I'm Chris Lawrence, WVMetroNews.com.
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1: Governor Patrick Morrissey has a pair of events on his schedule today. 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U.S. Senator Jim Justice scheduled to be at West Virginia State University this afternoon. Justice will be promoting a bill he's co-sponsoring that would benefit the arts at historically black colleges and universities. That visit is scheduled for 1:30 this afternoon in Institute. From the Metro News Anchor Desk, I'm Jeff Jenkins.
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12: Now back to the talk of the town.
0: Well, good Tuesday morning. Welcome back to Talk of the Town. Mostly cloudy and 70 degrees in the University City. Speaking with the Buckhannon City Recorder and City Spokesman Randy Sanders earlier today, it seems like, much like you heard Jeff Jenkins talking about with the folks there on Metro News, Randy Sanders says it's two steps forward, maybe a half or a full step back. I think the Buckhannon River, matter of fact, I know yesterday at around noon, 1 o'clock, came to within about a foot of some minor flood stage, I believe, and they are having some issues along the Buckhannon River with some roads and homes along that river. Nevertheless, their efforts to recover continue. I know that they have a series of status meetings that are happening today in Buckhannon. We're going to catch up with officials there, Buckhannon, Upshur County, coming up later today. Yesterday, the governor was in Lewis County there to drop off $400,000 to help the students of the Robert Bland Middle School relocate to WVU Jackson's Mill for the start of the school year. Governor brought up the fact that they really didn't want the kids to start virtually, and I think Superintendent Carolyn Long, former state-level officials, she definitely does not want those kids to start virtually. She wants them to start in a classroom. You know, the gratitude that the collective group, elected officials and folks there with the school system, the collective gratitude that they expressed for the people at WVU for the use of WVU Jackson's Mill was pretty impressive. And I know that they're making some configuration changes so that they can continue on with that. Now, at that same meeting, at that same press conference, Delegate Adam Berkhammer, he brought $126,000 from the House of Delegates Economic Development Fund, and that was for the city of Weston in order for them to be able to address some infrastructure issues and things that they're dealing with in the Weston area. I know that during my trip down to the Weston area, still a lot of muck in the streets, and it was still maybe a little bit difficult to ascertain some of the minor damage to the infrastructure there, but certainly

0: as you get in the city where the river runs through the city, it's pretty easy to pick out the spots where the city is going to need some help. So an influx of about $160,000 into the Lewis County community on Monday in order to help them recover from the floods. Now, I got some pictures from a listener out of Boothsville last night. I've reached out to the Boothsville Volunteer Fire Department and also the Reynoldsburg Volunteer Fire Department. Both departments have been involved in several water rescues this week, as a matter of fact. In Boothsville, the volunteer firefighters there were able to pull a woman out of a truck who was caught in some rising waters. Now, I guess a lot of this water is certainly going to end up in the Lewis-Upshur County floodplain zone, whatever you want to call it. So I'm sure that Randy Sanders and company, they'll be dealing with that as well. One thing that came out of that meeting I thought was just kind of eye-popping was those storms happened July the 21st. You had 2 days for the water to recede. Now, just a few weeks later, they have transported almost 180,000 tons of debris out of the flood zone. Now, granted, a lot of that's probably sitting out on the interstate being ferried up to the transfer station, as I understand it, in Bridgeport. But nevertheless, 180 tons in just a matter of a week and a half by both the Department of Highways and soldiers from the West Virginia National Guard. That is pretty impressive. When we come back, spend a few minutes with Dale Sparks. He's the chairman of the Monongalia County Executive Committee. I guess we're going to get a forecast on the November election from Dale, and we'll also talk about the Reagan dinner that is coming up on September the 25th. It'll be down on the waterfront this year at the Marriott. The featured speaker is going to be Joe Concha from Fox News. Spend a few minutes with Dale Sparks coming up next on Talk of the Town, AM 1440, FM 104.5, WAJR.
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9: 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The Mountaineer football opener against Coastal Carolina is Saturday, September 5th. Here on WAJR.
10: We're talking about your town. 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
0: Well, good Tuesday morning. Clouds and 70 degrees. Now, on most traditional Tuesdays, you would expect a Morgantown City Council meeting. However, that is not the case today, but there will be a meeting of the Morgantown Utility Board of Directors. That will get underway at 5:30 this evening at their Green Bag Road offices. Of course, it's open to the public, or you can catch it on their YouTube page. Now, something else you might want to catch. Tickets are on sale right now, and that's the Reagan Dinner. It's coming up Friday, September the 25th. It will be at the Morgantown Waterfront Marriott, and it will feature Fox News host Joe Concha on the phone. We've got the chairman of the Republican Executive Committee here in Monongalia County, Dale Sparks. Hey, Dale, good morning. How are you, sir?
11: Hey, good morning, Mike. I'm doing great. Beautiful day. We're already selling tickets and ready to go to the Reagan Dinner here on September 25th.
0: That's exactly where I wanted to head, sir, because not only are tickets on sale, but sponsorships as well.
11: Oh, we've got sponsorships, and we've got a good, this is a second round. We set the bar high last year with our 15th annual Reagan Dinner. This is our 16th, when we had Joey Jones from Fox News, and that was just an overwhelming success. And so now we're following up with Joe Concha, and we've got some sponsorships available, a few left, actually. We've got a Patriot sponsorship, which is our highest level at $10,000. And that gives you a lot of advertising for the dinner, a table of 10, a meet and greet for four, where you get to meet Joe Concha, special desserts and wine at your table. You even get a sponsorship banner, so, and color ad in our dinner program. So there's a lot of perks that go with that that will get your company and or your name out there, whatever you want to do with that Patriot sponsorship at $10,000. And then we have a Freedom sponsorship at $5,000, and that's also a table of 10 and a chance to meet Joe Concha for two, and the same kind of sponsor poster on the and all the day of event materials, a lot of advertising, plus a half color print ad in our Reagan Dinner program. Mm-hmm. And then our final sponsor is Liberty at $2,500, and that gives you a table of 10 and also name company listing in our GOP Reagan Dinner program. So those are the top three. Those are filling up fast, but we still have room for some. And And there's a lot of interest in this again this year.

0: Joe Concha coming in. He's on Fox News. He's on Fox Business. He's a New York Times best-selling author. And he's also, in his day job, a senior writer at the Washington Examiner. So he's quite the guest and quite the speaker. We look for a great evening of fun. And he's actually kind of funny, too. So I'm sure he'll be mixing in some humor and with his politics and his point of view on things in our world.
1: Mm-hmm.
0: But we also have a few little smaller additional sponsorships, which are important to point out. We have a VIP reception sponsorship at $750, a welcome reception sponsorship at $250, beverage sponsor at $500, a photo booth sponsor at $1,500, a flower sponsor at $500, and a table wine sponsor at $500. Now, all this information, Mike, is on MonCountyGOP.org. That's our website. And you can check out and get all that info, but this is just a quick rundown of what we got going on.
1: Okay, good deal. The 16th annual Reagan Dinner is coming up on Friday, September the 25th. It will be at the Morgantown Marriott at Waterfront Place at 5:30. They'll get together for a VIP reception. Welcome reception is at 6 o'clock, and then dinner at 7 o'clock. Keynote thoughts will be provided by Joe Concha, Fox News and Fox Business host, contributor, and New York Times best-selling author. Let's see, that website, once again, that is MonCountyGOP.com. You can get some more information at the website. The dinner coming up on September the 25th, so get your sponsorship or get your tickets today. Now, Dale, let's talk about November. How are things looking for the GOP?
0: Well, I think they're looking great. The biggest concern I think that most everybody has is voter turnout. And we need Monongahela County to turn out and vote, especially Republicans and independents. I think that we have a great slate of Republicans that need to be reelected and should be reelected, with Senator Oliverio. And Senator Oliverio, Ron Lytle in the commission, of course, Gino Schiarelli, and David McCormick. Mm-hmm. All those House delegates, we need to get them reelected. We need a good voter turnout from the Republicans and the independents. You know, as I said before, we fought hard for the open primaries, and that didn't work out so well, but now it's the general. You can get out there and vote.
1: Mm-hmm.
0: We love those independent and unaffiliated voters, and we want them to vote in kind with us.
1: Hey, tell us a little bit about the evolving voter registration changes happening here in Mon County.
0: As far as what? Just voter registration? Oh, as our voter registration has picked up considerably. Now, what's kind of funny and interesting is, we at the primary election, we had turned this county red, and apparently a lot of people switched their party affiliation to vote in the primary, and then they switched back after the primary. So that's all good and legal, but we're still very, very close to turning this county red with voter registration, and that should happen, I would think, by the general election. We should have those numbers back and be a red county. There are only less than a handful of counties now that are not red in West Virginia.
1: Mm-hmm. And I think we're just about 70 days away from the election. So if you need to get registered to vote, you know somebody that needs to get registered to vote, or you need to make some adjustments to your registration, go to govotewv.com. You can get that ball rolling right now.
0: Absolutely. It's online. It's so easy. It's less than it's 2 or 3 minutes to go through it and to get your voter registration updated, changed, whatever you need to do. It's so simple, and it takes no time at all.
1: That is the chairman of the Monongahela County Republican Executive Committee, Dale Sparks. Now, their 16th annual Reagan Dinner, well, that's

0: coming up on Friday, September the 25th. They'll have that at the Morgantown Marriott at Waterfront Place. The VIP reception, that gets underway at 5:30. They'll have a welcome reception at 6 and dinner at 7. And if you'd like some more information, get some information about sponsorship or tickets, go to MondCountyGOP.com. Well, I'll tell you what, Dale, really do appreciate your time this morning. And does the party have anything planned to maybe a get-out-the-vote type effort coming up as we approach the election?
1: Absolutely, Mike. Thank you for the time this morning. We are going to have some, we're working on the final details now, but we are going to have either a meet and greet with the candidates or get all the candidates together and do just a reception. Poll workers, we need poll workers. All those things, we're going to try to tie them to one good reception. We'll have details on that coming up, but that'll be in the next 25 to 30 days. Okay. And we'll get more information on that when it's available.
0: Okay, good deal. Hey, Dale, really do appreciate your time today. Thank you.
1: Thank you, Mike. Appreciate you.
0: Absolutely. Take care of yourself. Dale Sparks, the chairman of the Monongalia County Republican Executive Committee. Tickets for the 16th annual Reagan Day dinner on sale right now. You can get more information at MondCountyGOP.com. Well, when we come back, got a couple of notes. We'll wrap up the program and do the handoff to Metro News Talk Line. That's coming up next on Talk of the Town, AM 1440, FM 104.5, WAJR.

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3: Clouds and 70 degrees in Morgantown. Welcome back to Talk of the Town. You know, Election Day is coming up on November the 3rd, and right now, absentee ballot applications, they're being accepted by Mon County Clerk Carrie Blaney. Now, the last day to register to vote for the November 3rd election, that is coming up on October the 13th. Early voting, that will start on October the 21st. Also, very important information for today. If you or you know someone who would like to be a member of the Mon County Board of Education, you have to file your paperwork by the close of business today. Potential candidates need to live in the eastern or western districts. Then the winner doesn't get a full term, but you will finish the unfinished term of Christina Fattori Morgan, who resigned earlier this year. Frank Devano appointed to serve in that role. He's currently there. And the only candidate that has filed to run for that seat. Now, we've got some more information for you at WAJR.com. Metro News Talk Line is coming up next. 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
4: More Senate seats appear to be up for grabs in November. I'm Dave Anthony, Fox News. That's a new Fox Power Rankings just out in the battle for control of Congress.
5: Texas went from lean Republican to a toss-up. Michigan, based on the outcome of the vote last week at Al-Sayed, went from a lean Democrat to a toss-up as well. So now you have Alaska, Iowa, Maine, Michigan, Ohio, and Texas. We believe a half dozen states will determine the majority for the U.S. Senate.
4: Fox's Bill Hemmer, he referenced Abdul Al-Sayed, a progressive who won the Democratic primary in Michigan. Republican Mike Rogers is hoping to flip that state Senate seat for the GOP. In another toss-up state, Alaska, there's a primary today with 15 candidates challenging Republican Senator Dan Sullivan, including a retired teacher also named Dan Sullivan. Democrats are accused of trying to trick voters, but the other Sullivan rejects his claims that his campaign's a sham. It's also primary day in Florida, where two House Democrats are facing challenges from socialist progressives, including Congressman Jared Moskowitz.
6: DSA-backed Oliver Larkin is running on a platform that includes Medicare for all, free college tuition, abolishing ICE, and ending military aid to Israel. Now, Israel is a central issue in this race in the newly redrawn 25th district, which includes some of the most affluent neighborhoods with a large Jewish population.
4: Fox's Dana Marie McNichol, Meta is on trial, accused of making social media platforms addictive. Kentucky Attorney General Russell Coleman, who's one of the four state AGs leading the case after 29 states sued, tells Fox they are
7: seeking to hold this company responsible. When I say Meta, we're talking Facebook and Instagram, responsible for damaging the mental health of a generation of our kids, holding them responsible for monetizing technology that was simply unsafe.
4: Opening statements are today in the trial in Oakland, California. Meta calls the claims unsubstantiated. 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
1: Good morning, I'm Dave Wilson at the WAJR Anchor Desk. Metro News AccuWeather says it's going to be sunny for the most part today. Pleasant, less humid, high near 80. Details on the forecast are coming up. School is in session in Monongalia County. The 26-27 school year getting underway today. Monongalia County School Superintendent Eddie Campbell says there were no major changes over the summer.
2: It was kind of a relief this summer to not have to do a bunch of planning for new initiatives and things like that. And I think it'll help us get off to a really smooth start to the school year.
1: It's also the first day of classes for WVU students. Now, funding for public schools remains an ongoing discussion among state lawmakers. Monongalia County Delegate Joe Statler chairs the House Education Committee. He says they continue looking for ways to relieve cumbersome regulations.
3: We're still in meetings with county superintendents from around the state and business officers looking at ways. There's sections in that code that we could revamp that code and save the county some money there.
1: Statler predicted on WAJR's Talk of the Town the 2027 legislative session maybe the year of education. More rain, more flash flooding in the region. Harrison County hit hard yesterday afternoon, bringing creeks and streams out of the banks, prompting road closures and multiple water rescues. Simpson Creek overflowed its banks, flooding Wayne Jamison Field and the Bridgeport football locker rooms. School was scheduled to start today in Harrison County, but that's been pushed back a day because of the flooding. The good news, we'll finally get a couple of dry days today and tomorrow, sunshine and clouds. Next chance of rain rolls back in on Thursday. Could see some rain over the weekend. We'll get the detailed Metro News AccuWeather forecast up next on The Voice of Morgantown, WAJR.
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6: Here's the Metro News AccuWeather forecast. Today will feature sunny to partly cloudy skies, creating a pleasant and less humid day with a high of 79. Tonight will be clear with a low of 62. Tomorrow, expect a mix of sunshine and clouds with higher humidity and a high of 80. Thursday will bring a thick cloud cover along with a few showers and a thunderstorm with a high of 75. Friday will be comfortable with intervals of bright sunshine and a high of 79. Saturday will see more clouds than sun with a morning thunderstorm followed by showers in the afternoon and a high of 78. With the Metro News AccuWeather forecast, I'm meteorologist Joe Lundberg.

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0: Yeah.
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1: I didn't know that.
0: Yeah.
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0: Great deal.
2: John Hista, ARP Senior Vice President. John, thanks for stopping by. We appreciate it.
0: Appreciate it. Thanks for having me.
2: Absolutely. Take a break. Back in a moment.
3: Right now, America is hungry for energy, more power, more reliability, and more security. So here's a question worth asking. Why not coal? And why not now? West Virginia sits on one of the most abundant energy resources in the world. 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
2: 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It'll be fixed. 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I'd say they wait till their feet are on fire. Hair, too. 304-TALK, 304. TJ, you're the numbers guy.

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6: Through a four talk, through a four. Hey, Dave and TJ, another

0: years in state prison, according to Taylor County Prosecutor John Board.
1: He has a chance, be it what it is, he has a chance that after he serves these 15 years, he could get paroled.
0: The primary caregiver for the girl, Shannon Robinson, has been charged with neglect by a dependent causing death. She's awaiting trial. Detroit resident 34-year-old Brandon Vaughn has been charged with murder in connection with the weekend shooting of Billy Wooten III. The shooting was reported Sunday morning on McKinney Street in Fairmont. Vaughn was arrested after a traffic incident on I-79 minutes later in Harrison County. Vaughn is being held in the North Central Regional Jail without bail. A 23-year-old female driving that car faces drug charges. When you see news, text news to 35651. Partly cloudy, 74 in Morgantown. I've got the Metro News AccuWeather forecast coming up next.
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4: Here's the Metro News AccuWeather forecast. This afternoon will bring mostly sunny skies with pleasant temperatures and lower humidity. The high will reach 80 degrees. Tonight will be mainly clear, but late night fog may reduce visibility. In some areas, expect a low of 60 degrees. Tomorrow morning, watch out for areas of fog reducing visibility. Otherwise, anticipate a mix of sunshine and clouds with humid conditions and a high of 81 degrees. Thursday, we'll see thick cloud cover with a chance of a few showers and a thunderstorm with a high of 75 degrees. With the Metro News AccuWeather forecast, I'm meteorologist Joe Lundberg.
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6: 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Matt Guitar Murphy is our producer today. Loaded up show today. You know, I thought we were going to get a day that we maybe weren't going to have to talk about flooding. I can say we're not going to talk about new flooding. That seems to be the case. But in a lot of areas of West Virginia, yesterday got hammered, including North Central West Virginia, Harrison County, specifically the Bridgeport area. We are going to do a couple segments talking about that. Mike Nolting will join us from the news team, and several other things I want to talk to Nolting about. Also, Senator Ben Queen will join us to assess the situation as well. 1 o'clock hour, we're going to be joined by the mayor of the village of Barbersville, Chris Tatum, back to school time. And for his area, I think they started school last week in Cabell County. But he's doing a unique thing, he and the city down there, for back to school. So we're going to talk to Chris Tatum about that. Back to the flooding and the flood recovery here in the Kanawha Valley during the 1 o'clock hour, 1:30 specifically. We're going to be joined by Kanawha County Commission President Ben Selango alongside Charleston Mayor Amy Shuler Goodwin, as we just saw historic flooding. We talked about it a lot yesterday, all over Kanawha County, specifically within the city limits of Charleston, places like Garrettson Avenue. So we're going to talk to the mayor about that, and also the commission president, Ben Selango, on that as well. 2 o'clock hour, we get a visit from Greg Thomas, Citizens Against Lawsuit Abuse, Republican strategist. Always fun to have him on the show. Dave Weekly will stop by with his weekly commentary. I guess it is weekly commentary by Weekly. It's about racing in Ona. So we'll talk to Weekly about that. But first, before all those things, let's go to the newsroom and talk to Jeff Jenkins. How you doing, man?
7: Hey, how you doing, Dave?
6: Doing fine. Thank you for being here. Do they know what they're doing, leaving Matt Murphy and I in charge of this ship?
7: Oh, I think you'll be all right. Right. You'll be all right. So we've got a couple of things at the website, WVMetroNews.com, and we'll get to the flooding here in a second. But a pretty high-profile case, Dave, that broke now last year with the death of 11-year-old Miana Moran up in Taylor County. And she was a victim of abuse are the allegations, and her caregiver was charged.

0: that it turns political and so on and so forth. But the bottom line is you can't argue with the facts, you know, one way or the other. You can spin it however you want, but you can't argue with the facts. As you said, Jeff, we are getting more and more of these, and it is expected to continue.
1: Yeah, well, let's hope not. Let's hope not. Right. So you can catch all those stories. We'll have some updates coming up at WVMetroNews.com.
0: All right, Jeff Jenkins, appreciate it, man. Thanks a lot. Coming up on 12:19, we'll check in with Dave Weekly when we come back. Stay with us.
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0: see all the teachers back. Some of those teachers who are now administrators at Robert L. Bland were my teachers when I went to school here in Bridgeport. But yeah, it's just a rebuilding effort. You know, these nonprofit groups, the Samaritan's Purse of the world, they're continuing to help people literally rebuild. FEMA is on the ground. We're still trying to collect data so that those that personal assistance and public assistance gets delivered. But it just, unfortunately, government, I'm not here to blame anybody. It just takes a little bit. And when you've when you lost everything three or four weeks ago, or even recently in the last 24 hours, it's just frustrating. So I'm just trying to be on the ground and visit with people and try to connect the dots as much as possible. I know DOH and the Army National Guard continuing to pick up debris. I'm actually sitting here looking at a DOH truck trying to open up a road here on the western part of the county here in Harrison County. They're moving as fast as they can. Okay. I'm very pleased with the response.
1: All right, Senator Ben Queen, we got to leave it there. I appreciate you, man. Thanks a lot. We'll talk soon.
0: Thanks. Chip.
1: Back after this.
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1: Prison for a would-be assassin. I'm Jack Callahan, Fox News. More than 6 years behind bars for Ryan Michael English for a plot to kill Scott Bessent on the day he was confirmed as Treasury Secretary. English, who identifies as a woman, surrendered to Capitol Police in January of 2025 with a knife, Molotov cocktails, and a lighter, and later pled guilty to federal weapons charges. Opening statements in Oakland in a federal court trial against Meta, several states charging the company deliberately designed Facebook and Instagram to be addictive to young people.
2: Even as the company knew about the potential for serious harm, including anxiety, depression, and sleep problems, Meta strongly denies that, saying, quote, "We stand by our record of creating strong protections for teens and look forward to making our case in court."
1: Fox's Claudia Cowan. The plaintiffs are asking for billions of dollars. The United Arab Emirates accuses Iran of launching ballistic missiles at them. The UAE's defense ministry says both missiles fell into the Persian Gulf. Another ship has been hit offshore from Iran.
3: Another vessel was targeted in the Strait of Hormuz with an unknown projectile. While Iran and Oman continue talks about the strait, the U.S. naval blockade remains in place, and President Trump has warned Oman against getting in the way as he pursues a better deal.
4: We're in there for one reason. Iran cannot have a nuclear weapon.
3: The Iranians have also released new statements about the conflict, with the country's president, Masoud Pezeshkian, saying, in part, patience, solidarity, and hope are the keys to Iran's resilience in the face of ever-increasing external pressures and threats.
1: Fox's Trey Yingst in Tel Aviv. President Trump insists the Strait of Hormuz is open and operating. Explosions rocked a recycling plant in Toledo, Ohio this morning. Firefighters still working to put out the fire. Two workers are unaccounted for. Midway through the trading day, stocks are lower. NASDAQ is off 279 points, the Dow down 97. 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
6: WAJR News Time is a 103, cloud 78 in Morgantown. Good afternoon. I'm Mike Nolting at the WAJR Anchor Desk. The news is brought to you by Omega Commercial Interiors in Charleston and Morgantown, a proud West Virginia company. Metro News AccuWeather says today steady temperatures and some sunshine. Got the Metro News AccuWeather forecast coming up. The start of school in Harrison County delayed due to widespread flooding. A Bridgeport Fire Department Captain Ben Tacey says he's never seen Simpson Creek that high.
7: The water came up higher than I've ever seen it come up in a Bridgeport. In fact, it almost got into the bays at our Main Street station. The Simpson Creek was up probably 3 feet higher than I've ever seen it.
6: Harrison County Commissioner Patsy Trecoff says they're still assessing damage.
8: Water damage is, you know, significant, and right now we have so much of it, whether it's just a basement or a slip on a road. We have people in haulers right now that, quite frankly, can't get out to work, and the scary thing about that is then emergency management can't get in to help them should there be, you know, an emergency.
6: In addition to heavy July rains, the area has received about 4 inches of rain in the last 72 hours. The father of a Taylor County 11-year-old girl who starved to death has entered into a plea deal and faces up to 15 years in state prison. That full story is at WAJR.com. Filing period for the Mon County Board of Education seat closes today. Filers must be from either the eastern or western districts. And the winner in November will complete the unfinished term of Christina Fattori Morgan, who

0: resigned earlier this year. Frank Devano had been appointed. He has filed and is running for that seat. You can get more details at WAJR.com. A Metro News AccuWeather forecast coming up next on the Voice of Morgantown, WAJR.
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2: Here's the Metro News AccuWeather forecast. This afternoon will bring mostly sunny skies with pleasant temperatures and lower humidity. The high will reach 80 degrees. Tonight will be mainly clear, but late night fog may reduce visibility. In some areas, expect a low of 60 degrees. Tomorrow morning, watch out for areas of fog reducing visibility. Otherwise, anticipate a mix of sunshine and clouds with humid conditions and a high of 81 degrees. Thursday, we'll see thick cloud cover with a chance of a few showers and a thunderstorm with a high of 75 degrees. With the Metro News AccuWeather forecast, I'm meteorologist Joe Lundberg.

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12: 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If you wanted to make the case that the New York Yankees could win the American League, could even win the World Series, it was likely because of the three men at the top of the rotation. Cam Schlittler, Gerrit Cole, and Max Fried. Now Fried headed to the injured list. His season is in doubt. But don't worry, Yankee fans. Carlos Rodon was activated. What a joke. I'm Nick Custer.
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16: Welcome back to the show. A couple of minutes. Man, make that 1 minute for the top of the hour, 2 o'clock. I'm just happy that in our studio here, when we look outside, that we actually see sunshine and that I'm not mentioning showers and thunderstorms in the forecast. And I pretty much think that's pretty, I mean, yeah, Brian Hughes says there's a slight chance, but we're not even talking about it, okay? We just need a couple days here, and he says next chance of rain probably well late tomorrow night into Thursday morning. We will take that. 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We'll take a break, top of the hour news. Greg Thomas is here, and after 2:30, we'll get to Open Line West Virginia with your calls and texts at 1-800-765-TALK or text 304-TALK-304. It's Metro News Minute.

0: as Ryan Michael English to 73 months for two counts related to the attempt to assassinate then cabinet member nominee Scott Bessent in January 2025. English pleaded guilty in March to firearms charges, which included carrying a dangerous weapon on the grounds of the Capitol. At sentencing, the judge said English is a trans woman who has many physical and mental health issues that were made worse by drug use.
1: Fox's Tanya J. Powers reports English has already served more than a year and a half behind bars and will get credit for that time served. Trial beginning in federal court in Oakland, where several states are suing Meta for billions, claiming it intentionally made its social media platforms addictive to young people. Outside the courthouse, Mary Rohde said her child committed suicide after being targeted by a criminal on Facebook.
2: They call it spontaneous suicide. I call it what it was, the predictable outcome of a system that protects corporations instead of children.
1: Meta denies all of the charges. A day after threatening to go on the offensive, Iran has evidently lobbed ballistic missiles toward the United Arab Emirates. Both missiles fell into the Persian Gulf. Another cargo ship was struck by a projectile in the Strait of Hormuz today, but as Fox's Jonathan Savage reports,
3: in a Truth Social post, President Trump wrote, "There are no talks or conversations going on or scheduled with the Islamic Republic of Iran," this after the expiration of the 60-day negotiating period set out in June's Memorandum of Understanding. He also described the Strait of Hormuz as open and operating, asserting all water mines had been removed. Iran's deputy foreign minister called this a delusion.
1: Wall Street remains in the red. NASDAQ down 342 points. The Dow off 126. 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
5: 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Some clouds and 80 in Morgantown. Good afternoon. I'm Mike Nolting at the WAJR Anchor Desk. Metro News AccuWeather says tonight clear at a low of 60. We've got the Metro News AccuWeather forecast coming up. Harrison County is the latest to deal with flash flooding. School was set to start today, and now that's off. Crews are assessing damage and looking for the next steps in the recovery. Commissioner Patsy Trecost on the wild weather patterns that have brought mayhem statewide this summer.
6: Our climate is different right now. I don't know if it's permanent. Just 2 years ago, people were pulling their boats out of Tigret Lake because there was no water in it, and there was no water put in it. So, you know, we lost a season of boating, a month of season of boating, just 2 years ago.
5: Bridgeport Fire Department Captain Ben Tacey says among the rescues that they completed, one involved a woman and her children.
7: A vehicle that was stranded in several feet of water out in Laurel Lake area that we had, one of our rescue swimmers was able to get out and get a mother and three of her children out of the car.
5: Tacey says no serious injuries were reported. The father of an 11-year-old Taylor County girl who died of neglect has agreed to plead guilty to death of a child by a parent. 42-year-old Aaron Moran faces at least 15 years in state prison, according to Taylor County prosecutor John Board.
8: He has a chance, be it what it is, he has a chance that after he serves these 15 years, he could get paroled.
5: The primary caregiver of the girl, Shannon Robinson, has been charged with neglect by a dependent causing death. She is awaiting trial. When you see news, text news to 35651. Clouds, 80 in Morgantown. The Metro News AccuWeather forecast is coming up next on the Voice of Morgantown, WAJR.
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0: in Charleston. Mm-hmm. You know what I mean? Like, so I think that's, you know, I think that's where it'll be competitive. And if you look at voter registration, I mean, almost all those districts, you know, probably only have 40% Republican registration, right? So that was my biggest thing with closing the primary was if you only have 40% Republican and then you have 30-something percent Democrat and you got 20% independent and the independents start to go against you and the Democrats, if they're fired up more one year than you guys are, which is the case this year, right?
1: Right.
0: You know, that's why those are competitive elections. I mean, it really is just basic math. But if you were looking at this through the prism, like I have to win a primary, you know, and you're the kind of person that can only get a third of the Republican primary, you don't want independents to be the one to come in. And, you know, this survey kind of showed, I mean, Trump, the poll we took, you know, there, I don't know, wasn't even a year ago, you know, 75% of the people said they voted for Trump. In this survey that was just conducted, Trump's approval rating is 35%. Mm-hmm. So he's lost half of his approval, you know, since in the last year or two.
1: Is that because of affordability? Is that,
0: I think affordability is part of it. I think I don't think a lot of those people like this war that we're in either, you know, and its impact on gas prices, which obviously gets us to affordability. And Patrick Morrisey, the governor, his approval rating among independents, according to this poll, is 26%. You know, which is even lower. So, I mean, I think, you know, I think when you're just focused, if you essentially say, I'm just focused on the primary and you forget about the other 60% of the state, eventually that's going to catch up to you. And I think it's going to get close to catching up to us in November. And I expect the next election to probably be even closer. But to your point, you know, the Democrats are going to have to get their act together, though, too. You know what I mean? Like some of these people, there will be Democrats win some elections this year through no fault of their own, right? There'll be some that just didn't work that hard, didn't do the stuff, wake up and go, oh, my gosh, I'm a state senator.
1: They just showed up, basically.
0: Yeah. And we had Republicans, that did a bunch of, especially in the House side. And we had a bunch of Republicans do that over the last couple cycles. So I think you'll see a few Democrats in that position. But some of them, you got Republican, you know, you got some Democrats working real hard too. I mean, Sean Fluharty and Wheeling's working real hard. You know, I think the guy running against Mark Maynor down in Mercer County, he seems to have a pretty aggressive campaign right now. You know, and so I think if some of these folks can put together competitive elections but you're right though, too, the Democrat socialism is a deal killer here, right? I mean, you may be able to pull that off in Detroit for the, you know, like that U.S. Michigan, you know, the Michigan U.S. Senate race, New York, Chicago. You can't do that stuff here, right? I mean, I think the Democrats have an opportunity if they're talking about jobs, they're talking about affordability. But some of this other, you know, the crazy stuff's why they lost in West Virginia to begin with.
1: Okay, I want to jump in. We only got about a minute left. I want to ask you about the race for governor because it's going on as we speak. I mean, it is. We don't know what there are rumors Justice is going to come back and run for governor. And I don't know about any of that, but there's a couple of guys out there that are really pounding the pavement hard right now that want to be governor.
0: Yeah. Justice had to resolve the Greenbrier issues, which he now has. I think that's a huge win for him. You know, the deal that he cut is a huge, huge win for him. So I would guess people are going to kind of see what Justice is going to do. And then other people, you know, I think that's the first question before any other questions can be answered.
1: Well, I mean, Larry Pack, is doing a lot of running. I mean, he's doing a lot of work with the treasurer's office, but there's, I mean, it's not a very well hidden secret, you know, I think he'd like to be governor, but I don't think he wants to be governor if Jim Justice is running. That's just me. I haven't talked to Larry about it.
0: Yeah. Look, everyone's going to wait to see what Justice does. And then, you know, he'll make a decision and then other people will, you know, make another decision.
1: All right. We got to make the decision to end this. It's always a pleasure to have you on the show, my friend.
0: All right, buddy. Hey, appreciate the opportunity.
1: All right, Greg Thomas. It is 2:24. We will take a break and be back after this. Stay with us.
2: We'll be right back. 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
3: 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Just 8 years later, that goal was achieved. It remains one of the most ambitious efforts in human history. 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
1: 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Open line West Virginia coming up at the bottom of the hour. 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Anytime I have Greg Thomas on, always assured of having some text afterwards. 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Reach out to either Amanda Barron or myself on social media, Dave Allen Radio on Facebook for me, or at DaveA70 on X. You can also hit up Amanda as well, and you can text 304-TALK-304. We appreciate it. We'll take a break. Come back after this. Stay with us.

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10: 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I do want to throw this out there to you. I am not a big podcast guy. I don't listen to them a lot, to be honest with you. I know a lot of people do. My wife loves them. I'm not necessarily a fan. I'm not that I'm against them. I just don't listen to a lot of podcasts. My time in the morning on my drive in is spent listening to Chris Lawrence and the team on the morning news. And my drive home frequently is spent in total silence because I'm done at the end of the day. But I was asked to sit down two or three weeks ago for a podcast that is recorded here in Charleston called Spilling Sweet Tea. And it is hosted by the lovely and talented Morgan Robinson, who does a lot of PR, marketing sorts of things, former radio person herself, and she reached out to me about coming on her podcast, and we sat down and filmed it, and I say filmed it because there is an actual video part of it as well, it drops, I guess it's dropping now. It's been dropped. It's called Spilling Sweet Tea, and it's available now, and this is her words, okay? Morgan knows how to blow a guy up. It says, we are talking about Dave's incredible career in broadcasting, memorable moments from behind the microphone, the evolution of radio, his message for all men, and plenty of stories from along the way. Now, it's available on YouTube, and actually, if you go to my Facebook page, Dave Allen Radio, then there's a link to it on there. So you can go check it out. Spilling Sweet Tea, hosted by Morgan Robinson and me, and they refer to me weekly. You'll love this. And the description they refer to me as Radio Hall of Fame legend. Morgan wrote that, not me. I didn't write that. Because I'm not in the Hall of Fame yet. It's not till October. And there's a lot can happen between now and October. I'm just saying, I'll believe it. I'll believe I'm going in the Hall of Fame when I walk across that stage in Huntington in late October. That's when they actually put the plaque in my hand and somebody doesn't go like old school wrestling and turn the lights off. And then like suddenly Murphy comes out with a chair that he just throws into the ring or the building. But anyway,
11: I don't want it.

0: Thank you, Murphy. This is why Murphy and I aren't allowed to play together a whole lot on this show. Without supervision, without Stephanie, without Ryan, without AB. This is why. Tex said you wanted some follow-up on why I lost respect for independence. Here's why. Independence chose to reject both main parties. Your decision don't demand to be involved. Wait a minute. Let me start this over. Independence chose to reject both main parties. Your decision don't demand to be involved. You made a choice. Stand by it. Okay. I made it make sense that time. And the errors in that were not on the texter. They were on me. Appreciate the text. So they have paid protesters that show up at events. It appears they have paid protesters to call your radio station. Not that I'm aware of. If somebody wants to pay me, they can, but I'm not aware of that. So MAGA is dying in every state but West Virginia. Typical. Well, no, not every state. There were three states. There were three states. Text says, hey, you need podcasts. You need more Viewpoint with Tony Hodge. I'll listen to you. I'm going to give you one guess who sent me that text. I'm just going to give you one text. And his name rhymes with Tony Hodge. But thank you. Thank you for listening, Tony. And you're right. I do. Hey, I got your book. I got Tony's book. Did Northern Dave really say Marshall was going into Happy Valley and beating Penn State? Do you think that too, Southern Dave? Well, I mean, there's a reason why they play the game, to use the cliche. It would take a heck of a lot, but they have done other things in the past, South Bend, Indiana. Just saying. Garrison Avenue, also known as Magazine Hollow. Yes, at one point it was known as Magazine Hollow, Garrison Avenue here in Charleston. How many 100-year floods, says the texter, are we going to have to endure before the MAGA crazies admit that climate change is real, according to a texter? I don't believe for one second all these polls you talk about saying Trump is losing ground to West Virginia. He's not, period. Okay. There you go. Dave, 1972, Hurricane Agnes flooding, the year after I graduated Bridgeport High School, probably as bad as or comparable as today's flooding, signed Jim, says the texter. This is, thank you, but it was on me when I said that I had a little difficulty reading that text. No, texter, that was on your host, not on you. Trump is only slightly above water in West Virginia, dropped nearly 20 points here. That will be the final text of the day. Thank you for playing. And try to play, pick up a version of the home game. 2:53, and we'll wrap it up after this.
1: We'll be right back. 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Metro News, the voice of West Virginia.
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0: Welcome back to the show. 3 minutes in front of the hour, 3 o'clock. Ladies and gentlemen, here he is. If you read his commentary at WVMetroNews.com on the NASCAR events that took place at Ona Speedway, very fascinating. He joined me during the 12 o'clock hour to talk about it. It's Dave Weekly, the man who missed the ending of the last NASCAR race in Ona because he was at the concession stand buying yet another Schaefer beer.
1: Oh, there you go. Or Schaefer Light.
0: The good stuff.
1: Yeah.
0: They didn't have light beer back then.
1: Yeah, they did.
0: Okay.
1: Yeah, well.
0: You scared me there because you went, what? Oh, Schaefer, and you went, oh, and I was like, oh.
1: Schaefer, the one beer to have when you're having more than 12.
0: Yeah. That's right? what Mom always said.
1: That's right. It's good enough for Dad. It's
0: good enough for my mom.
1: That's right.
0: I can still see her now at the bus stop with her Schaefer's and a brown paper bag. But that's the way we do it in Logan. So, how you doing, man?
1: I am fine. Now, once again, we've got to find a way to sell the stuff that you and I talk about in the break.
0: Off the air.
1: Yeah.
0: Yes, off the air. Yeah. What did
1: we do? But can we call that like midday premium?
0: Yeah.
1: midday premium plus.
0: Murphy, can you get on that? Yeah. All right. So just so you know, Weekly, I will not be here tomorrow.
1: Was it something I said?
0: No, I'm just saying that I will be doing my morning show in Charleston, but then I've been asked to moderate this thing that goes on in Putnam County every year. It's called the State of the Valley. It's nice. A collaborative effort with the Greater Huntington Chamber of Commerce, the Putnam Chamber of Commerce, Charleston Area Alliance. All the mayors will be there, and I'm going to be right there in the middle of it.
1: Nice.
0: They promised me lunch. So
1: obviously your legal issues are officially taken care of. You can cross the county border.
0: Well, that's my home county. That's where I live. So anyway,
1: that's what makes the story ironic.
0: Yes, ironical, as my brother-in-law would say. All right. So what you got on your little song and dance?
1: Well, what's the one messy room or secret disaster area in your house that you scramble to hide when people come over?
0: My wife would say it's the guy on the other end of the couch.
1: Right.
0: It's the guy. Yeah, that guy. So, all right. Hotline coming up. I'm going to need the same Metro News Station producer, Matt Guitar Murphy. We did this thing ourselves today, me and Murph, just so you know.
1: Sounded like it.
0: And yes, indeed. Amanda back tomorrow. I'll see you on this show on Thursday. Till then, have fun and love somebody.
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15: Opening statements underway in the Meta trial. I'm Jack Callahan, Fox News. The company accused of intentionally addicting young people to its platforms.
19: Megan O'Neill, a deputy California attorney general, telling an Oakland jury Meta deliberately designed

0: Massachusetts home. Her attorney says during a postpartum break with reality.
1: This morning, her lawyer leaned heavily on the testimony from Lindsay Clancy's former mother-in-law, Susan Clancy, who testified that Lindsay loved her children but was struggling postpartum and, quote, begging for help. The prosecution, though, says Lindsay was sane and not suffering from postpartum psychosis.
0: Fox's Brian Yenna says the defense says Clancy was prescribed nearly three dozen different medications. Would-be assassin has been sentenced to 6 years in federal prison after a guilty plea for a plot to kill Treasury Secretary Scott Bessent on the day he was confirmed to that job. Ryan Michael English, who identifies as a woman named Riley, apparently had second thoughts and surrendered to Capitol Police, handing over a knife and makeshift firebombs. The search for two workers missing after explosions and fire at a recycling plant in Toledo, Ohio this morning has ended with the discovery of their bodies. Cause of the blasts under investigation. An hour before the close, Wall Street still in the red. NASDAQ down more than 350 points. 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
6: WHAR News Time is 3:03. It is cloudy and 79 degrees in Morgantown. Good afternoon. I'm Joe Nelson at the WHAR News Desk. Metro News Accurate the forecast says to expect a mix of sun and clouds for the rest of your day with a high of 79. A complete Metro News Accurate the forecast is coming up. News This Hour is brought to you by Omega Commercial Interiors in Morgantown and in Charleston, a proud West Virginia company. First responders in Harrison County are continuing to take part in recovery efforts after another round of flash flooding hit the area. Bridgeport Fire Department Captain Ben Tracy describing one of the rescues involving a woman and a child.
7: One of our rescue swimmers was able to get out and get a mother and three of her children out of the car.
6: As much as 4 inches of rain fell in a very short period of time, Harrison County schools pushed back the start of the school year. And the father, an 11-year-old Taylor County girl who died of neglect, is pleading guilty to death of a child by a parent. 42-year-old Aaron Moran faces at least 15 years in state prison. The primary caregiver for the girl, Shannon Robinson, has been charged with neglect by a dependent causing death. She is awaiting trial. It's 79 degrees in Morgantown. The Metro News AccuWeather forecast is coming up next, right here on the Voice of Morgantown, 104.5 FM and AM 1440, WAJR.
8: The entire world watched. 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
10: Here's the Metro News AccuWeather forecast. This afternoon will bring mostly sunny skies with pleasant temperatures and lower humidity. The high will reach 80 degrees. Tonight will be mainly clear, but late night fog may reduce visibility. In some areas, expect a low of 60 degrees. Tomorrow morning, watch out for areas of fog reducing visibility. Otherwise, anticipate a mix of sunshine and clouds with humid conditions.

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13: Charleston Robinson was abusing his daughter, Mianna Moran, but didn't stop it. Charleston flood victim Donald Weekly just shakes his head after Sunday night's flash flooding. 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
10: All right, we'll take a break here at the top of the hour for news. When we come back, we'll take a look at what happened on Wall Street today, reset our question of the day, talk a little Steeler football. We're just getting warmed up around here. This is Metro News, the voice of West Virginia.

0: WHAR News Time is 4:03. It is cloudy and 79 degrees in Morgantown. Good afternoon. I'm Joe Nelson at the WHAR News Desk. Metro News AccuWeather Forecast says to expect to be clear but cooler tonight with a low of 62. A complete Metro News AccuWeather Forecast is coming up. News This Hour is brought to you by Fred L. Jenkins Funeral and Cremation, helping you build the tribute of a lifetime. The father of an 11-year-old Taylor County girl who died of neglect will be pleading guilty to death of a child by a parent. 42-year-old Aaron Moran faces at least 15 years in state prison. That's according to Taylor County Prosecutor John Board.
1: He has a chance, be what it is, he has a chance that after he serves these 15 years, he could get paroled.
0: The primary caregiver for the girl, Shannon Robinson, has been charged with neglect by a dependent causing death. She is awaiting trial. And the filing period for the special election for the Mon County School Board seat closes today. Filers must be from the Eastern or Western districts, with the winner in November scheduled to complete the unfinished term of Christina Fatora Morgan, who resigned earlier this year. You can get more information at WAJR.com. It's 79 degrees in Morgantown. 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
5: Here's the Metro News AccuWeather forecast. This afternoon will bring mostly sunny skies with pleasant temperatures and lower humidity. The high will reach 80 degrees. Tonight will be mainly clear, but late night fog may reduce visibility. In some areas, expect a low of 60 degrees. Tomorrow morning, watch out for areas of fog reducing visibility. Otherwise, anticipate a mix of sunshine and clouds with humid conditions and a high of 81 degrees. Thursday, we'll see thick cloud cover with a chance of a few showers and a thunderstorm with a high of 75 degrees. With the Metro News AccuWeather forecast, I'm meteorologist Joe Lundberg.
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13: Sports headlines at 5 o'clock. The Associated Press preseason All-American football team is out. And WVU running back Cam Cook has made the second team as an all-purpose player. Major League Baseball, the Pirates will host the Tigers, and the Reds will host the Cardinals tonight. 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
13: Testimony begins in the Meta trial. I'm Jack Callahan, Fox News. The social media giant accused by a coalition of 29 states of engineering its platforms to make them addictive to young users.
14: First up on the witness stand is Arturo Bejar. He is the former Facebook engineer turned whistleblower who claims he tried to warn Meta executives about the dangers to children and no one listened.
13: Fox's Claudia Cowan.
14: Outside court this morning, a group of advocates and parents unveiled a banner with the names of nearly 400 children they say died from social media related harm.
13: Meta denies the allegations and says it stands by what it calls its record of creating strong protection for teens. In Lindsay Clancy's murder trial in Massachusetts, her former mother-in-law telling the court today Clancy was struggling with mental health and begging for help prior to strangling her three young children. Despite an attack on a cargo ship earlier today and ballistic missiles reportedly fired at other vessels, President Trump insists the Strait of Hormuz is open for shipping and no talks are planned with Iran. Crude oil prices climbing to nearly $85 a barrel today. The average pump price still over $4 a gallon, but House Speaker Johnson says,
15: "We had to act. Iran was on the verge of having nuclear capability. The largest state sponsor of terrorism could not be allowed to do that."
13: The Justice Department is charging several Iranians with waging cyber attacks in the U.S.
16: The DOJ unsealed the indictment Tuesday against members of the Iranian Mabna Institute, which charged them with a systemic campaign of hacking into nearly 150 American universities, more than 40 private American companies, and at least five government agencies.

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7: 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It is partly cloudy and 78 degrees in Morgantown. Good afternoon. I'm Joe Nelson at the WAJR News Desk. Metro News Echo, the forecast says to expect to be clear but cooler tonight with a low of 63. The Harrison County School System is delaying the start of their school year due to widespread flooding. Floodwaters encroached into the Bridgeport High School football locker room, with multiple departments conducting several rescues. Commissioner Patsy Treecost reporting on some of the damage.
8: We're very well prepared, and we have a very good infrastructure here. We've just never experienced this much rain.
7: In addition to heavy July rains, the area has received about 4 inches of rain in the last 72 hours. And the father of an 11-year-old Taylor County girl who died in neglect is pleading guilty to death of a child by a parent. 42-year-old Aaron Moran faces at least 15 years in state prison. That's according to Taylor County Prosecutor John Board.
9: He has a chance that after he serves these 15 years, he could get paroled.
7: The primary caregiver for the girl, Shannon Robinson, has been charged with neglect by a dependent causing death. She is awaiting trial. And a Detroit resident is being charged with murder in connection with the weekend shooting of Billy Wooten III in Marion County. 34-year-old Brandon Vaughn was arrested not long after the shooting was reported Sunday morning on McKinney Street in Fairmont, after he was allegedly involved in a traffic incident on I-79 in Harrison County. Vaughn is being held in North Central Regional Jail without bond. The 23-year-old female driving the car faces drug charges. And the Morgantown Utility Board will be meeting at their Green Bag Road headquarters this afternoon to receive updates on close to a dozen projects as part of their regular meeting. The board will convene starting at 5:30. It's 78 degrees in Morgantown. 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
4: All right, welcome back. 506 in West Virginia. Time to start the third and final hour of our program today, Metro News Hotline. Thanks so much for tuning in today, folks. I really do appreciate it. Oh, man, this is going to be a good hour. This is going to be a good one. You know, we haven't talked too much Mountaineer football today. We're going to fix that. Anthony Lewis is here, my Mountaineer insider. Anthony, how you doing?
11: I'm good.
4: Good to see you.
11: Yeah, it's great to see you guys. Welcome back to West Virginia.
4: Feels good. Feels good to be home. We'll play In or Out. That's at 5:25. Oh, we've got Tickets Tuesday. Tickets Tuesday.

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9: 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Thanks so much for listening, sending your answers to our question of the day and more. Stay tuned for the news at the top of the hour in Sportsline. It's on the other side. My name's Dave Weekly. I'll talk to you tomorrow beginning at 3:06 right here on Metro News, the voice of West Virginia.
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11: They claim it's harmful to children. I'm Lisa Lucera, Fox News. 29 states suing Facebook and Instagram parent company Meta.
12: The states claim Meta harvested children's personal data without proper parental consent in violation of federal law. In addition to billions in financial damages, the states are asking the judge to impose more restrictions on how the platforms operate for minors. First up on the stand was Arturo Bejar, the former Facebook engineer turned whistleblower, who says he tried to warn Meta executives about the dangers to kids, but no one listened.
11: Fox's Claudia Cowan in Oakland, California. Bejar is considered a star witness. The trial is expected to last about 6 weeks, and CEO Mark Zuckerberg is expected to testify. Meta said in a statement it believes it has a strong case. Authorities in the West African nation of Liberia say they've agreed to accept up to 1,200 third country deportees from the United States in one of the largest such arrangements under the Trump administration's immigration crackdown. This says the Department of Justice wants criminal charges charges reinstated against a Salvadoran man wrongfully deported by the Trump administration last year.
3: The Justice Department is asking the Sixth Circuit Court of Appeals to reverse a lower court order that found charges against Kilmar Abrego Garcia vindictive in nature. Abrego Garcia's criminal indictment was dismissed in May by a federal judge in Tennessee. He had been accused of smuggling immigrants into the U.S. illegally. The judge said the DOJ's prosecution of Abrego Garcia was in retaliation for his efforts to challenge his wrongful deportation to El Salvador last year.
11: Fox's Tanya J. Powers, a separate federal case against Abrego Garcia is ongoing in Maryland, stemming from the Trump administration's ongoing efforts to deport him. At least 30 miners are dead. Others are trapped after a gold mining site collapsed in the western part of Central African Republic. 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

0: with him.
1: Yeah.
0: Because they play Buchanan Upshur in their opener, and game two is Martinsburg. Didn't say a word about that.
1: He didn't. Well, he put enough rat poison out in the first segment to cover it.
0: Not going
1: to
0: bring it up until the Buchanan Upshur game's in the books.
1: Is Gridorama ever used anywhere else other than this week of high school football? That, like, that's not a word you say ever, no. And then all of a sudden it comes out. You've said it like four times. You've said it a lot.
2: Yeah.
1: I know.
0: Well, I mean, you got to use it, right, when it's operable.
1: It's like cranberry sauce. Only comes out on Thanksgiving. You never see it the rest of the time. Gridorama you get right now, and you'll never mention it again. You won't be talking about it in January.
0: That's true. That's true. 304 Talk, 304. We've kind of reminiscing about training camp experiences. We got a text from an individual who was in Texas in the early 90s, San Antonio, 1993, the Houston Oilers. The old Houston Oilers.
1: That was my team.
0: Were having training camp there. So this individual, obviously a Mountaineer fan, got to go over and visit with Bo Orlando.
2: That's a good one.
1: 93, that would have been Warren Moon out there throwing it around. That was right in the
0: great head. Uniforms, man.
1: They're the best.
0: Some of the best uniforms of all time.
1: So no geographic reason for that, but I grew up a Houston Oilers fan. And I get giddy every year when Tennessee breaks out those throwbacks. That's the best throwback going.
0: They do it about once a year, don't they?
1: Mm. Well, a couple times a year.
0: So the Houston Oilers and not the Bears, huh?
1: Houston Oilers.
0: Interesting.
1: No reason why. I think I like the helmet. I think as a little kid, I liked the helmet.
0: Helmet was great. Colors were great. Uniforms were great. Earl Campbell was great.
1: Earl Campbell.
0: Dan Pastorini was great.
1: Billy White Shoes Johnson.
0: Yeah.
2: Couldn't kick the door in against the Steelers, though.
1: Frank Reich got him, too. Bills.
2: Yeah.
1: Right? Largest college comeback. Frank Reich, largest pro comeback. Frank Reich got the Oilers.
0: We will continue to reminisce about NFL preseason camp experiences tomorrow. Actually, we'll hear from Coach Rich Rodriguez. He'll be visiting with the media during the early portion of the show, and we'll get those comments turned around to you as soon as we can on Wednesday night's Sports Line. Guys, great job, and we'll see you again.
2: All right.
0: That's the Sports Line for this Tuesday night. 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
5: Jake Mangum is on deck. 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Montero twists and the 3-2. 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
5: Now here's Mangum, who primarily had the center field duties with Cruz on the injured list. 298 hitter. The pitch. Swing and a foul back and strike one.
6: Hey, exciting player. I think we talked about me sitting in the stands last couple innings last night down behind home plate. There was a play last night at first base there, toward the end of the game where bang-bang play. And it ended up getting overturned. Initially, it was called safe at first and so on. But that wasn't what I'm getting at here.
5: Inside missing 101.
6: The response when he got that leg hit before it was overturned from the crowd, I mean, it just energized the whole stadium. You know, it was like, okay, here we come. We're coming back starting right now.
5: And the pitch, swinging a soft bouncer toward the mound. Montero gloves and flips it out to first to get the speedy Mangum for the out. So both teams six up, six down at the plate. To the third inning from PNC Park. Nothing here on the Pirates Radio Network, presented by Iron City and IC Light.
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5: Let's go to the third inning. It's brought to you by the Iron Workers Local Union number 3. We don't go to the office, we build it. So both teams, 6 up, 6 down with Ashcraft versus Montero. A late swing on an inside fastball and strike one on Brett Callahan. Lefty batter in his third big league game out of Newark, Delaware. Played his college ball at St. Joe's in Philly. A lefty batter grounds it to short. Jacob Gonzalez with it cleanly and on to first for the out. 7 in a row retired by Braxton Ashcraft.
6: Yeah, as usual, he's doing it very quickly. Getting a lot of outs. Second, third pitch. I think he's had one full count so far, 1 3-ball count. I think
5: that's it, yeah. Here is Max Clark, 270 hitter. Brief big league action, up high, ball one. Another rookie, 21 years old. Lefty hitter. So the first 7 hitters down on 21 pitches. And if you do the math there, here's the 1-0 pitch. Clark takes just off the plate, 2-0. You got to get 27 outs to pitch a complete game. 27 times 3 is 81. That doesn't account for anybody reaching base. So that's how well he did against Miami. 2-0 is lobbed into the outfield. And it awakens both Cruz and Valdez, and Cruz will be there.
6: 3 pitch on.
5: There's only a couple of balls hit out there all night. So again, still on that 3 pitch per batter pace. Now face Javier Baez. .261 with a couple of home runs for Baez. Missed most of the year with injury. There's a strike. Number 1 strike percentage, highest strike percentage in baseball, Braxton Ashcraft. No surprise. 0-1 pitch, strike 2. Curveball.
6: Well, that was a great hook.
5: It looked so good in Miami. They're trying to paint the picture for you, if you're listening, but that curveball was live and late breaking.
6: Electric. That was always one of the old cliches.
5: 0-2 is swung on and grounded to third. Triolo gloves and the toss across. There it is. As Ashcraft, 9 up, 9 down on just 27 pitches. We'll go to the bottom of the third. Nothing, nothing here on the Pirates Radio Network.

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2: 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Montero, the right-hander, offers, and it's a strike to Flores, hitting at 279, four home runs. And he's done that in 17 games with the Pirates. He had four home runs at Indianapolis in 65 games. Pirates AAA team. 0-1, a little bit low, one ball, one strike. And judging by the distance of these home runs that he's hit, I mean, he has a lot of power. He had that stretch where he hit home runs in three consecutive plate appearances. Not too many have done that. 1-1, there's a strike. And it's 1-2. Unless you're Joshua Baez, I guess. But we had never seen that to begin a career before.
3: Yeah, he hit his too. All three fields. Left, center, right. Which, what he did was highly unusual. But then to, you know, spread it all across the field, that even made it a little more of a specialty. This ball is swung on and missed. Look, he chased a big slider down and away.
2: So one out, second strikeout for Montero. And Jacob Gonzalez in an eighth spot tonight. So neither team with a base runner. Gonzalez overall, 231, six home runs. Part of the year with the White Sox. This is his rookie season. Hit foul. Inside curveball.
3: He's been pretty efficient also. I mentioned his efficiency rating is up there. He's only thrown over 89 pitches twice this season. And it's not like he doesn't, you know, stay out there and go a decent amount.
2: Pitched into the seventh inning in his last start. Here's a ball grounded through his legs onto the shortstop. Baez on the right side of the diamond will throw him out. Almost looked like he tried to sit on the ball as it was bounding underneath him. Two outs. And Jared Triolo is coming up. Batting at 240. He's got a couple of home runs. You think about a guy like Ashcraft, who has a lot of balls put in play. Good guy to have a third base tonight. You know, if
3: oh, yeah, he uses the defense. I mean, he's got strikeout stuff, obviously, but he doesn't go for strikeouts. He's not always looking for you to chase. He's going to be in the strike zone, and a lot of balls are going to get put in play. And yeah, you want a good defense with him out there.
2: You know, when the lineup gets calculated before the game, okay, you know, who's going to give us the best chance to win? It's not always the best batter, per se, because you could argue, of course, Nick Gonzalez, the better of the two offensively. He's getting the day off. Grounded to short, and Triolo thrown out, but Triolo's want to go glove. So both teams, nine up, nine down at the plate. We'll go to the fourth scoreless here on the Pirates Radio Network, presented by Iron City and IC Light.
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4: We go to the fourth, Braxton Ashcraft at 27 pitches. Cater Montero at 30. And both pitchers go through the order in order. So now second time through, it's Gleyber Torres. Lead it off for Detroit. He grounded out to second 5 minutes ago in the first inning. Pitch just fouled back. Doesn't it feel like that?
5: Absolutely. It definitely feels like that.
4: The game literally started 30 minutes ago. And it's
5: You got two guys that are filling up the strike zone, and you were getting contact, and they're making all the plays behind them, and it's just rolling.
4: Curveball inside, 1-1. And so often in today's game, too, almost every hitter's swinging for the fences, so you know, can't get lucky, catch a mistake, hit a ball out of the ballpark. Here's a swing fly ball out to deep left field. Mangum on the run toward the notch, and he'll make the catch about 405 feet away.
5: That's a long ball in a lot of different ballparks. Ball's hit the left center, 405 feet.
4: And that's what happened right there. He got a hanging breaking ball, looked like, and yeah, a lot of places that's gone.
5: But it's just an out. I mean, when you're on the mound and you're rolling, you're throwing a lot of strikes, you don't think about that. You say, okay, he caught it. It's an out.
4: And he's right back ready
5: right
4: to go.
5: Back at him, yeah.
4: For McGonagall. And he fires a 99-mile-per-hour fastball for a strike. Right in there. McGonagall flat out to center. His only time. Here's an 0-1. Swing, fly ball, back of short. Tough play. Cruz will be in the vicinity of the ball. And we'll pick it up. Now, I don't know if he was full tilt there, if he was able to get to that ball or not, but with him moving at a slower speed, it made it an easy play for that to be a hit.
5: Yeah, I don't think it was. I think it was pretty much going to be a hit.
4: I don't think Gonzalez, shortstop, could backtrack on it.
5: No, it was in a spot that was not going to be caught.
4: I always think about that first one falling. Pitch is swung out and grounded past the shortstop, who was shaded up the middle, base hit. And Keith singles, advancing McGonagall to second. So the traditional double play defense, that's a double play to end the inning. Instead, with the shift on, it's two on and one out for Eduardo Valencia. And Ashcraft has 17 ground ball double plays turned behind him this year. That's tied for the most in the National League.
5: I can't remember. I think it was the last night's game. There was two plays very close to each other. Might have even been back-to-back. Where the first one was a ground ball through an open right side.
4: Valencia hits it foul up third on the ground.
5: And I mentioned there was a runner on base. And I don't even remember which one of our teams was hitting. It didn't make any difference. But the second baseman, of course, is playing up the middle. So the whole right side is open. Ground ball went through, no problem. Yeah, pointed that out, that you know everybody plays up the middle nowadays. The next hitter hit a line bullet right up the middle, and there's a player standing there and ran it out. So that same defense that gave up a hit took one away.
4: Ground ball to short, on to second for one, relay two. Now they get the double play on Valencia. 18 ground ball double plays turned behind Ashcraft. Two hits, one left for Detroit. We're still scoreless, bottom of the fourth, coming up here on the Pirates Radio Network, presented by Iron City and IC Light.
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4: 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Well, nine up, nine down by Cater Montero of Detroit. And Spencer Horwitz will lead it off. He grounded out his only time. Montero at 30 pitches. And a first pitch slider in for a strike. Big breaker. Lau and then Reynolds. So Ashcraft in the top of the inning. It was his quickest inning today. Eight pitches. And he allowed two hits. There's a strike and a changeup high in the zone. It's nothing and two. Right over the middle of the plate, couldn't tempt Horwitz. A setup away, and the pitch fouled away. It was more in on that fastball. Still two strikes on Spencer Horwitz. And Montero's been pitching well, especially since the break, improving more and more as the year has gone on. Didn't even make the team out of spring training. Sent to Toledo. 0-2 swung on and missed on the changeup. That one was down. A little bit better pitch that time. So third strikeout for Montero. A one out, and Brandon Lau is coming up. And for the Pittsburgh Brewing Company, key account of the game, stopping to DJ's, $3, 16-ounce IC Light drafts during all Pirate games at DJ's. Here's Lau, working on a six-game hitting streak. Takes down an in, ball one. 95-mile-per-hour two-seam fastball. Lau leads all second basemen in baseball and home runs. A 1-0 pitch, high and away, 2-0.
5: Yeah, another thing I've noticed about this game, maybe I've missed it, but I don't think I have. We haven't had a ball strike challenge tonight.
4: Well, good point, yeah.
5: We had like 15 of them last night, seemed like it was. That's tonight, nothing.
4: 2-0, swung through and missed, and it's 2-1.
5: I think at least part of that is the pitchers are just taking chunks out of the strike zone, man. Going right for it.
4: Yeah, not afraid to work inside that window pane, so to speak. Here's the 2-1. Bouncing ball up. First fair ball, gloved by Torkelson at the hip. He'll take it to the bag.
5: A lot of character pitches tonight.
4: Two outs. So far it's looking like Montero has both the curveball and the slider, but he's got more of a changeup, too, so a little more added subtract.
5: Yeah, he's more of a slider guy than mine. I was looking at his percentages earlier, and the curveball is like one out of every 10 pitches, something like that. Now, in his last start, it looks like he threw a little bit more, but on the season, the curveball's in the back of the drawer, you know, of the tool drawer.
4: Reynolds taps it foul on the slider.
5: He likes fastballs, and then probably the next 40% of the pitches he throws is going to be sliders and changeups, according to what he's done this year.
4: A one strike pitch hit off the end of the bat, foul. That slider ended up in the strike zone. And two strikes.
5: The fastballs, he'll throw one with the seams and he'll throw one across the seams. Now, theoretically, those two pitches will have a little different type of movement to them, but they're both fastballs.
4: And so far, it's working for Montero. He has retired the first 11 in order to start his night. Two outs in the Pirates' fourth inning. We're scoreless. 0-2 to Reynolds. Swinging a ground ball. Glove by Montero. And he'll flip it on to first for the final out. So that's 12 in a row retired by the Tigers starter tonight. To the fifth, nothing-nothing on the Pirates Radio Network, presented by Iron City and IC Light.
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4: We go to the fifth inning, and it's brought to you by the IBEW Local Union number 5. Zach McKinstry to start things for Detroit. And then it's Spencer Torkelson. First pitch from Braxton Ashcraft outside for ball one. And then Brett Callahan. A scoreless affair. Tigers have the only two base runners tonight, a pair of singles last inning off Ashcraft. Curveball strike. Now it's 1-1. McKinstry struck out looking back in the second. Here's the pitch. Swing and a foul left side, and it's 1-2. Now, the batter's eye is mostly covered in shadows now. There's just a little bit of light that peeks out from the top of the stands underneath the roof. Pitch hit foul again. So when you have two pitchers filling up the strike zone and the batter's eyes in that evening light, makes it tough for the hitters, I think. So now maybe they get a little bit more of an advantage again.
5: I don't think they like the way it is right now, though, I would imagine.
4: That's outside 2-2. They want one solid color, I think, right? Dark color?
5: Yeah, they don't want the spots, you know, the different areas of light and dark. I wouldn't think they would like that.
4: 2-2 grounded up first. Horwitz comes to get it. Tags the bag for the out. One away. And now Torkelson will bat.
5: I was pitching a game at Busch Stadium my rookie year. And in between innings, I'm throwing in, and I think it was Keith Moreland. He was a backup catcher. He came out there and was warming me up, and he was having a hard time catching the ball. You know, I'm thinking, boy, my fastball really moving tonight. Good sinker.
4: Swing and a miss, strike one.
5: Yeah, I throw a slider or something, and jabs, just knocks it down. I'm like, wow, that stuff's jumping all over. Good stuff. Give me a lot of confidence. And then went back into the dugout later on, and I'm sitting in there by him.
4: Torkelson takes low.
5: And I said, yeah, I noticed you're having a hard time catching some of my balls. They're really moving a lot. And he said, no, you dummy. He goes, look at the hitter's background. And I looked out there.
4: Swing and a miss now, 1-2.
5: And their guy's warming up now in between innings. And I don't know if you remember this old Busch Stadium. The background was, it would spin. It was a bunch of slats.
4: Oh, that's right.
5: And one side would be green.
4: swing and a miss, and Torkelson down on strikes against Ashcraft.
5: And the other side looked like a Busch beer can. All the mountains and all that stuff.
4: That's right, yeah.
5: The snow-capped peaks.
4: It had an advertisement for between
5: There's
4: innings.
5: There's no way you could pick the baseball out of that.
4: Yeah.
5: And he goes, nobody can see anything in between innings. The hitter's background is just all a bunch of snow-capped peaks in the Rockies or something.
4: Strike to Brett Callahan.
5: The commercial used to go head for the mountains or something like that.
4: Yeah, which, again, are snow-capped, which is white, and the baseball is white.
5: Yeah, so it was, yeah,
4: So the hitters would head for the bench.
5: The hitter's background or batter's eye, whatever you want to call that, is very big for seeing
4: Brett
5: the baseball.
4: Callahan strokes one out to right field on a line drive home run, the first of his major league career. And that's how Detroit takes the lead. Brett Callahan with his first ever home run, 1-0 Detroit here in the fifth.
5: Yeah, he saw that one, and this really is something that happens to Ashcraft occasionally. He's going right at the hitters. Somebody runs into one, and he gives up a solo shot. It's been a lot of great pitchers that have done it. They give up a lot of home runs, but the majority of them are just solo home runs, and it's because they go after the hitters. They're aggressive.
4: A strike to Max Clark after Callahan's first big league home run. He hit 13 in the minors this year. Crack bat ground ball to first. Horwitz comes to get it, then on to Ashcraft covering for the out. So Detroit takes the lead on the first career home run by Brett Callahan to the last of the fifth. 1-0 Detroit on the Pirates Radio Network, presented by Iron City and IC Light.
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5: Ace Marilyn Valdez will lead it off. Takes down low and away, ball one from Cater Montero. So Brett Callahan hits his first big league home run. And the Pirates looking for their first base runner against Montero. And Valdez takes inside on a sinker. It's 2-0. He fouled out to first his only time. O'Neill Cruz and then Jake Mangum to follow.

0: And the pitch. Valdez takes a little bit low. A curveball dipped beneath the zone at the last moment. 3-0 on him. And no one has reached, so Montero. See if he challenges Valdez here on the next couple. Up and in, ball four. It almost hit him in the head if he hadn't ducked out of the way.
1: Now, either way, it's a free pass.
0: The less painful way.
1: Yeah. Just to get out of the way. He did. How about the 2-0 curveball before that? That shows you, even Valdez is pitched like it's July and not August. They know what he is, what he did in July, and even though that the home run balls have kind of disappeared for him, they're still pitching him with a ton of respect, showing him that respect.
0: Here's O'Neill Cruz, and it's just off the plate away for ball one. Yeah, undoubtedly. And Valdez is what Donnie Kelly's been saying. You know, he doesn't get himself out very often. He'll take those walks. Well, eventually,
1: yeah, he does get on base still, but I'll give you that.
0: Hit foul. So then the pendulum swings again to, well, he'll come up in more situations with runners on and teams can't pitch around him. And maybe that'll get him going again, because he hasn't hit much with the teams pitching him the way that they have. It's down low, 2-1, so they've neutralized him for the most part for now. We've seen that power bat, and then now you pair that with Cruz in there, back-to-back in the order. The pitch, Cruz fouls it.
1: Woo.
0: Now 2-2.
1: How about that swing?
0: Lightning quick.
1: He let the bat loose on that one. I mean, not literally, he held on to it, but wow, he took a huge cut. And a big cut for him. That's some serious bat head speed.
0: First game back from the injury list, was activated yesterday but did not play. 2-2 pitch. Swing and a deep drive out to right center field. O'Neill Cruz is back in the black and gold, and the Pirates have the lead.
1: Wow.
0: He was missed. I mean, there's few players in baseball can do it like that. 15th home run for Cruz. The Pirates lead 2-1 here in the fifth on their first hit of the game.
1: You get everything back and healthy. Yeah. Griffin, O'Hearn, and if Valdez turns out to be, you know, the real deal, what a lineup. Incredible.
0: Mangum bunts it, deadens it perfectly between the mound and the plate, and he's safe on a bunt base hit. That was a beauty.
1: Yeah, it wasn't a great bunt location-wise. It was kind of left it out there a little bit toward the mound, but as you said, he deadened it absolutely perfect. I mean, it rolled out there about 12, 15 feet and just stopped in the grass. So, you know, at that point, Montero, he's got to come all the way in to get that ball. No chance of having a play on Mangum.
0: 422 feet on the Cruz home run. That sheet shot by Cruz. You can use code 412-SCORE-BIG in your MySheets Rewards app to unlock free fries with an MTO purchase at that, Sheets.
1: That ball landing back to the left of the Miller Time bar. Or I guess if you're watching the game, to the right of the Miller Time bar, back where those umbrellas always are. That was a shot. Impressive home run.
0: Even with all the injuries, the Pirates are still the third best offense in baseball. Most runs per game. Third most out of the 30 teams. Here's Rafael Flores Jr. A swing and a miss, strike one. They've been relatively unscathed.

0: in the pitching department. And the Pirates coming into tonight the seventh most runs allowed per game in baseball. So no problem with the bats. They've got a 2-1 lead against Montero and the Tigers. Pitch up and in on Flores, 1-1. And remember with Cruz, he was certainly on an all-star pace. He would have been an all-star if he hadn't gotten hurt. And before PCA got hot again, he was the only player in baseball on a 30-30 pace. Here's a line drive into the left field corner. Fair ball. It'll rattle around the boards and go over the wall. It's an automatic double. And Mangum has to stop at third. He's entitled to two bases. Flores at second. And just like that, the Pirates' bats have come alive here against Montero in the fifth. All started with a walk, Bob.
1: It's so much fun seeing somebody get an extra base hit with the Mangum on first. I mean, he absolutely just starts flying around those bases. I mean, he's rounding third by the time the umpire is able to stop him.
0: The ball landed on the chalk and then bounded over that short wall to the left of the foul pole. Infield will come up for Detroit. Second and third, nobody out. Jacob Gonzalez, lefty batter. Takes a little bit up for ball one. So a four-pitch walk to Valdez. A long home run by Cruz. Mangum on the next pitch bunted his way on. And then Flores with a double. Infield playing all the way up. 1-0 on Jacob Gonzalez. And the pitch to him. A little bit low. Two balls and no strikes. Number 9 hitting Jared Triolo waiting next. Montero had retired the first 12 men in order on 41 pitches. 2-0 pitch. Jacob Gonzalez fouls it right back. Got an elevated fastball out over the middle. Now 2-1. The Pirates have grabbed the lead on the Cruz home run. And the pitch. Down and in, 3-1. Speaking of Cruz, Pirates this year, when he starts, Pirates are 34-27. That's a 90-win pace. When he doesn't start, it's a 66-win pace. All the other games this season. He's been a big part of their success. 3-1, swing and a miss. Now 3-2. On Jacob Gonzalez.
1: A little over-anxious there. I was above the strike zone by a couple inches.
0: Full count with nobody out, second and third for the Pirates. Two in, leading 2-1 in the fifth. The pitch, swinging a foul back. Spoiled a fastball in the zone. Gonzalez grounded out his only time. A 375 hitter with runners in scoring position. Here's the pitch. Ball popped up foul back and out of play. Spoiled that low slider. Too close to take. Can't get caught looking with a couple men on.
1: No, you got to protect the strike zone. If it's close, get it put in play.
0: Still 3-2. The set and the pitch. Gonzalez fouls it away again. And if you see a pitch like that, it's high and away. And with the benefit of hindsight, it's just out of the strike zone. But, boy, you can't just sit there and hope that it's ball four, right?
1: No, I agree. You have to, if it's on the edge, you have to swing. Get the bat on it. Foul it off, anything.
0: Still 3-2 in the pitch. Ball fouled away again. That was a curveball in on his hands. Gonzalez will have a 10th pitch of this at bat. Montero was averaging 10 pitches an inning prior to this one. Walk, homer by Cruz, bunt hit by Mangum. Flores with a double. And the pitch. Hit foul right side. spoiling that curveball. It's a good at bat here from Jacob Gonzalez, the rookie.
1: Yeah, he hit that ball pretty hard. Got the head of the bat on it. Nice line drive. So he slowly, I think, kind of, you feel like some momentum in this at bat's swinging toward him.
0: Pitch number 11 of this at bat coming up. 3-2 from Montero. Crack bat roller right up first. Runners will freeze, and the bag is tagged by Torkelson for the out. And also will pay dividends down the road, too. It'll probably get Montero out of the game a little sooner, too. Just one at bat like that.
1: Hey, you got the ball put in play. I mean, that's all you can do. It, even though he got jammed, broke his bat, didn't hit it all that hard. Still, you know, it could have been just a well-placed ground ball. Maybe hit the bag, maybe in between the drawn-in right side. You get it put it in play, you might get lucky.
0: Triolo takes strike one on a fastball over. He grounded out his only time. Tigers maintain the infield, playing way up. Now more likely contact on with second and third, one out. And Mangum is that lead runner at third. Here's the pitch. Bounding ball toward third. Here comes Mangum to the plate. He's caught out. The ball was dropped, and now he's safe. And Flores can advance to third.
1: Even if they called him out, I would have been up there hollering that he was blocked off the plate. He had just the very tip of the plate to try and get his fingers on.
0: I believe A.J. Hinch wants to challenge that. He's the Tigers manager.
1: Well, the ball was rolling on the ground. No, it's...
0: He never had
2: the ball.
0: He never had the ball, the catcher.
1: No, never had it. But I don't think home plate was ever touched either.
0: Now, did he go back and touch it after the fact?
1: Well, they don't show the replay long enough to see that or not. Or did he pick up the ball and tag him? You know, that could have happened too. So here's my thing. He's called safe by the umpire. So if he did pick up the ball and go tag him, and they see that he didn't touch home plate, are they going to call him out?
0: And then the Pirates can challenge for blocking the plate.
1: The Pirates could say, well, he didn't go back and touch the plate because you called him safe. It's kind of a weird deal.
0: That's a really good point right there.
1: I mean, you called him safe. Oh.
0: Well, in the act of fielding the ball, the catcher blocks the plate, and that's legal.
1: And Valencia did pick up the ball and go tagging before he touched the plate. I'm very curious how this is all going to play out.
0: Yeah, that's a great point. So, yeah, the fact that the catcher tags him out when the plate was never touched, but he was ruled safe.
1: You know how Donnie can get sometimes. I think this, they could throw him out of this game.
0: Well, we'll see what happens.
1: I don't know what they're going to do about this.
0: Well, the call under review is brought to you by RingCentral, voice of your business.
1: Because Mangum was called safe, but he never touched the plate.
2: After review, the runner failed to touch home plate and was tagged by the catcher. Therefore, the runner is out. The call is overturned. Detroit will retain their challenge.
0: And so that's a foible by John Tompain, in my estimation there, because you can't call him safe if you haven't seen the guy touch the plate.
1: Right, I guess then nobody...
0: And so what's
1: If I'm Mangan, I'm saying, well, I look up and the umpire is saying safe. So why should I go touch the plate?
0: And how do you know if you've touched the plate or not in a play like that? If you're the runner. I mean, it's such a bang-bang situation. You think, I must have touched the plate then.
1: And I would have wanted them to take a look at the blocking.
0: Yeah, I'm surprised the Pirates didn't challenge it.
1: He didn't touch the plate because he couldn't touch the plate. He was blocked off it.
0: I think it's a legal play, but it might be worth it to have a look. But instead, it's a fielder's choice, and Mangum is out, and Flores to third. Yeah, I'm surprised the pitch is inside and will be challenged here by the catcher, Valencia.
2: Previous pitch is on the ball. The catcher's challenged.
0: So 5-2 put out on Mangum. Yeah, I'm surprised that the Pirates didn't challenge or even contest that.
2: That call is overturned. Detroit has two remaining.
1: Well, that challenging the plate broke the seal. Now we're challenging the pitches again. That's the first one of the night, isn't it?
0: I believe. 1-1 on Horowitz. Pirates still have first and third here with two outs. Swinging a bouncing ball, foul. One ball, two strikes out in front of a changeup. So Horowitz has an opportunity here to give the Pirates some more. Remember, following the Cruz two-run homer, bunt hit for Mangum and then the double by Flores. They had second and third and nobody out. And Detroit would consider it a win if they don't permit any more runs after the Pirates had second and third, nobody out. 1-2, swinging a line drive, base hit by Horowitz. That's a big one. And Triolo will stop at second. Two out, two strike, RBI hit by Horowitz. And it's 3-1 Pirates.
1: Yeah, that was a nice, good contact there. Came off the bat at close to 100 miles an hour. Didn't take long to get through that infield.
0: That's a hit you need.
1: Oh, clutch. It's clutch. That's what that is.
0: And that's a pitch that had been stymieing, too, that changeup from Montero, and it was a little bit off the plate.
1: Nothing lucky about it. Smoked that back through the middle.
0: I like that he swung at it. A lot of times, wants to zone it up. But that was a pitch that he could hit, and he did. And Lau fouls it back. Strike one. So Horowitz with RBI number 38. Adding to the Pirates' lead. That gets Ty Madden, a right-hander, up into Detroit bullpen. So, I mean, a lot of benefit by that hit by Horowitz. Here's the pitch. Strike on the inner edge to Lau, nothing at two. That's the 32nd pitch of the inning by Montero. He had thrown 41 in the first four innings combined. This is the eighth hitter of the inning for the Pirates. 12 had batted in those first four innings. Pirates lead 3-1, first and second, two outs. Lau has grounded out twice. Among the leaders and runs batted in. Two strikes on him. Montero delivers. Down low and away. One ball and two strikes. Laid off the slider. Two on and two out. Three in for the Pirates in the fifth. The pitch, way outside now, 2-2. Lost the fastball.
1: I got a question for you. I'll let this pitch clock get down here a little bit. Plus, there's two outs, two strikes. Might be for next inning.
0: Here's the pitch. Lau hits it foul.
1: Okay, let's say you're trying to steal second. And you get
0: the knee is put in front of the
1: bank.
0: You get blocked off,
1: whatever, and you're,
0: it's no longer legal. 2-2, down low, 3-2,
1: and you're called out. But you challenge it, and they saw that the ball actually wasn't in the glove when you got tagged. It was rolling on the ground, kind of like it was at the plate.
0: 3-2 is swung on, hit to the left of center. Clark was playing him that way, and in front of the notch, he'll make the catch to end the inning. So Lau flies out to deep left center. Pirates strike for three, a home run by Cruz, and an RBI hit by Spencer Horowitz. Through five, 3-1 Pirates here on the Pirates Radio Network, presented by Iron City and IC Light.
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0: Let's go to the sixth inning. And the Pirates grab the lead 3-1. Our sixth inning brought to you by the operating engineers of Local 66. Ashcraft has the lead. And there's a strike. He had to sit on the bench a long time there, or stand, as the Pirates sent eight to the plate. Montero threw almost as many pitches that inning as he had the whole game prior. That's outside now, 1-1 on Baez. A 37-pitch inning after 41 pitches needed for the first four. 3-1, the Pirates lead. Baez waits, and the pitch down low, 2-1.
1: But to finish what I was saying, like, if the umpire mistakenly called you out and you walk off second base and the shortstop now picks up the ball and tags you, can they now, under review, say, well, you walked off the base and he tagged you, so now you are out?
0: Well, there's a new precedent, I guess.
1: See, I mean, that's the same thing that just happened at the plate.
0: The umpire's not supposed to signal, but now if he's called... Here's where it gets tricky, because he called him out, but the catcher never had possession of the ball.
1: Yeah, he called him out until he saw the ball laying in the dirt. And then he said, oh no, you're safe.
0: And the umpire didn't see the tag and didn't see the runner tag the plate, yet a call was made. Bouncing ball to first, and Ashcraft is covering to get the out one away. He has to make some sort of call.
1: Mangum, in this spot, he sees he's called safe. So there's no reason to go back and touch the plate. It's just run to the dugout and start high-fiving people. And
0: no doubt.
1: While he's doing that, the catcher picks up the ball and tags him. And then under review, they, of course, see the catcher pick up the ball and tag him. And so now they call him out. That's what happened. And that doesn't seem right.
0: There's Gleyber Torres. And a ball lined and ticking off of Horwitz's glove and into right. So it was right there in the glove, but just didn't raise the glove high enough.
1: Or if he had a hard hit ball. He might have lost that in the crowd a little bit.
0: Can that happen, too?
1: It looked like he kind of flinched a little bit as he was trying to catch that. Almost like he ducked.
0: It didn't even have to move his feet. It was a very hard hit. And... Now, if he moved his glove up a couple of more inches, catches it.
1: If you see the replay, you can see him duck his head down. Like he didn't really know where the ball was. I think he lost it to somewhere, you know, that, like you said, in a few white shirts in the crowd where he's looking.
0: Just happened to be that right trajectory.
1: Because if he actually saw the ball, he wouldn't have been ducking.
0: It's an error. Matt at first for McGonigal. And now it's 2-0 on him on the fastball missing. We're in the sixth inning. It's a 3-1 Pirates lead. McGonigal, a base hit his last time. He was the first base runner to reach in this game. That came in the fourth inning. Torres, no threat to run, has not stolen all year. 2-0. Back with a strike on a curveball, 2-1. Well, you're right on with all that stuff that took place. I was surprised that there wasn't more to it. I think it was a legal maneuver by the catcher, though. They give so much leeway to the catchers.
1: Oh, I agree with that. That was
0: blocking the plate.
1: That's me reaching for straws or whatever you say.
0: Fly ball out to deep left field.
1: Clutching at straws.
0: Yeah, and Mangum will make the catch.
1: You know, because I want to figure out a way he could be safe.
0: Yeah.
1: You know, so I'm like thinking it in all the possibilities. And he did get blocked off the plate. But I think in that case, he was trying to field the ball. And so you should give the catcher a little leeway there.
0: One other thing I'll add is now the runner also is entitled to knock over the catcher if he's in front of the plate.
1: Yeah,
0: that is legal.
1: Could have done that, yep.
0: Or slide feet first, things of that nature. There's a strike. If you don't have a path to the plate, if you don't want to get hurt, you can slide feet first and hope that you get there or do it like the old-fashioned days and or like Mangum's dad used to do. Old defensive back for the Bears. Ground ball foul.
1: The Bears.
0: Lower the shoulder and hope for the best. Except they wear pads. Two strikes. But an interesting play, to be sure. And the Pirates, what do? They respond with three runs of their own. Still in that inning.
1: Horwitz got the big clutch hit right after that.
0: Yeah, they get that third run anyway. Here's an 0-2. Bounced foul up first.
1: That might have been a case of the baseball god stepping in and
0: correcting the
1: I'm not calling it a missed call or anything, but getting the score right. How's that?
0: Yeah, the umpire had to call something. He thought he had it right, and then he's got to undo it. And that's the opposite. That's outside 1-2.
1: I mean, there's a lot of things going on down there. I mean, he was watching the glove and the tag, and that's why he went up with the out call. But then immediately he saw the ball rolling on the ground, and he thought, oh, he tagged him with an empty glove. So then he changed it to safe.
0: 1-2. Swinging a ball belted to right, but Valdez is there. He'll make the catch, and the inning ends. So an error and a man left for Detroit. Heading to the last of the sixth from PNC Park. It's the Pirates 3 and the Tigers 1 here on the Pirates Radio Network, presented by Iron City at IC Light.
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2: Brian Reynolds will lead it off against Ty Madden, a right-handed reliever for Detroit. Cater Montero went five innings, four hits, three runs. They were earned, a walk and three strikeouts. And Madden delivers a cut fastball, swung through and missed. Strike one to Brian Reynolds, who bounced out twice today. So that long inning spells doom for Montero. Here's something from the MLB replay office, Bob. I thought you might want to know this.
4: All right.
2: There is something in the rule book. When they went to replay, they did specify a few different replay rules. The pitch is down low, one ball,
4: just a
2: one
4: few.
2: Strike. Rules that have to do with governance of the replay procedures. So I'll summarize it. In essence, if replay shows that neither the tag was made nor the runner reaches the base and the tag is made, or in home plate in this case,